That's Ed Sheeran, and hello, my name is Karen Van Zandt. I hope you're having a great night. Thanks so much for making us a part of your evening, almost to the weekend, too, which is always exciting. Here's Selena.

0: Bruno Mars and I Just Might. Hello, I'm Karen. I hope you're having a wonderful night. So this is, according to the Washington Post, the latest thing people are doing to their homes if they shop at a big warehouse store like, for example, a Costco. And actually, they're calling it Costco Doors. So what is that exactly? Well, Costco Doors is where you cut holes in your garage so that you can unload your big haul, your big shopping haul, directly from your car or truck into your home. Ideally, it goes basically back to the back of your pantry or a storage area because, you know, as they say, if you're buying things in bulk like that, your house is not necessarily set up for storage of those things. I don't shop at a store like that because I don't really have the need, but I guess I could see where that could be an issue, the storage of the stuff.
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5: The forecast for northeastern Connecticut, mostly clear tonight, overnight low of 45 to 50. Friday, mostly sunny 65. Friday night, mainly clear low 40s. Sunny 65 Saturday. More clouds Sunday. Remnant moisture of Isaias moving in our direction, 65 to 70. Rain showers Monday, 65 to 70. Then partly sunny breezy Tuesday, upper 60s. Mostly sunny breezy cooler Wednesday, upper 50. This is WINY meteorologist Bill Jackman.
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0: Well, today is October 8th. Let's take a look at our celebrity birthdays. They include music superstar Bruno Mars. Bruno is turning 41 today. Oscar winner and actor Matt Damon is turning 56. It's a birthday for actress Emily Proctor. You know her from The West Wing and CSI Miami. She's 58. And Karen Parsons, Hillary on The Fresh Prince, is 60.
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6: The forecast for northeastern Connecticut, mostly clear tonight, overnight low of 45 to 50. Friday, mostly sunny, 65. Friday night, mainly clear, low 40s. Sunny, 65. Saturday, more clouds Sunday. Remnant moisture of Isaiah's moving in our direction, 65 to 70. Rain showers Monday, 65 to 70. Then partly sunny, breezy Tuesday, upper 60s. Mostly sunny, breezy, cooler Wednesday, upper 50. This is WINY meteorologist Bill Jackman.
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11: 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Democratic incumbent Pat Boyd and Republican challenger Anthony Emilio will be in studio to debate the important issues facing the 50th District. 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

0: Sabrina Carpenter and Espresso. I'm Karen. Hey, we're almost to the weekend. 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
1: 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I'm

0: Ethan Thomas. The first hurricane of the Atlantic season, Isaias, has strengthened into a Category 2, and it's approaching the U.S. Gulf Coast. Ed Donahue has a report.
1: It's going to be from Gulfport, Mississippi to the Pensacola area.
2: Florida Governor Ron DeSantis is keeping his eyes on Isaias.
1: The problem for us in the panhandle is that northeast side of the storm is the dirty side of the storm. So if it hits Mobile Bay, you know, we're going to get a lot of storm surge in Pensacola, Santa Rosa, probably even like Okaloosa.
2: Landfall is forecast on the northern Gulf Coast either late tomorrow or early Saturday. Heavy rain with the risk of flooding is possible into the weekend as far inland as the Tennessee Valley. DeSantis is not sure what will happen with Isaias.
1: Most people do not believe it will be that strong when it hits, but my view is you prepare. And then if you end up not having to use all the preparation, you're fine.
2: Some Gulf Coast oil wells have paused production, and some Florida school districts have canceled classes. I'm Ed Donahue.
0: In Tennessee, lawyers for Krista Pike say she has taken her first steps with assistance just 1 week after her failed execution. On another death penalty case, Lisa Dwyer reports.
3: The Pentagon says the firing squad execution of Fort Hood shooter Nadal Hassan will be live-streamed after Defense Secretary Pete Hegseth said the execution would be public. Hassan was convicted of killing 13 people and injuring 32 others in a shooting at the military base in 2009. Hegseth says they'll make sure that people are able to watch it. When asked if Hassan had made any final requests or reached out to the Trump administration, Hegseth replied, "Don't care. We'll see him on December 3rd. I'm Lisa Dwyer.
0: And after a record-setting uninterrupted time at sea supporting the Iran war, the USS Abraham Lincoln has returned home. The aircraft carrier left San Diego in November. This is AP News.
4: I am Sydney Zagalala with WINY Headline News. A Groton man has been arrested after allegedly traveling 146 miles per hour on I-395 in Putnam on Wednesday night, according to Connecticut State Police. On Wednesday, October 5th, at approximately 9.05 p.m., a state police sergeant assigned to Troop D and Danielson was conducting proactive motor vehicle enforcement on I-395 southbound in Putnam. During these efforts, the sergeant observed a BMW M3 traveling at an excessive rate of speed in the area of exit 46. Police say speed measurements showed that the accused vehicle was traveling at approximately 147 miles per hour. The accused operator, positively identified as 19-year-old Orlando Perez of Groton, was taken into custody based upon the reckless operation observed. Perez was subsequently transported to Troop D, where he was processed and charged with reckless driving. Perez was later released on a $1,000 non-surety bond and is scheduled to appear at the Danielson Superior Court on October 21st. First. Next news in 1 hour.
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is Charlie Puth, and on the way, we're talking about, well, baby name trends for 2027. First, Olivia Dean, It's So Easy.

0: That's The Fray. Hi, I'm Karen, and we're just a couple of months away from 2027 at this point, and parents are expected to go big with baby names next year. So there's a website called Nameberry, and they are predicting that the trends for the baby names coming up in 2027, and they say that there's going to be things like a lot of Odyssey names from the Matt Damon movie, The Odyssey, that came out this year because it was such a big hit. They say names like Calypso and Ajax, even Homer, expect those names to make a comeback. Also, name maxing, where essentially people blend two names together to make it fully max, like combining Maeve and Avery into Mavery. Lunar names, they say not really any reason, but you might see names like, well, Moon. And World Cup names, maybe Baby Enzo.
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6: Windham County Weather. The forecast for northeastern Connecticut, mostly clear tonight. Overnight low of 45 to 50. Friday, mostly sunny 65. Friday night, mainly clear, low 40s. Sunny 65 Saturday. More clouds Sunday. Remnant moisture of Isaiah moving in our direction, 65 to 70. Rain showers Monday, 65 to 70. Then partly sunny breezy Tuesday, upper 60s. Mostly sunny breezy cooler Wednesday, upper 50. This is WINY meteorologist Bill Jackman.
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0: That's right around this time. We'd like to go back on this day in history to learn something. And we're going back a while. 155 years ago, it was on this day in 1871 that the three-day Chicago fire started. 300 people were killed in the fire. 17,000 buildings were destroyed. And 99,000 people were left homeless. It happened on this day 155 years ago.
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7: Windham County Weather. The forecast for northeastern Connecticut, mostly clear tonight. Overnight low of 45 to 50. Friday, mostly sunny 65. Friday night, mainly clear, low 40s. Sunny 65 Saturday. More clouds Sunday. Remnant moisture of Isaias moving in our direction, 65 to 70. Rain showers, sunny 65 Saturday. More clouds Sunday. Remnant moisture of Isaias moving in our direction, 65 to 70. Rain showers Monday, 65 to 70. Then partly sunny breezy Tuesday, upper 60s. Mostly sunny breezy cooler Wednesday, upper 50. This is WINY meteorologist Bill Jackman.
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1: AP News, I'm Ben Thomas. Hurricane Isaias strengthened into a Category 2 Thursday evening. The National Hurricane Center says it should make landfall
2: somewhere along the north central Gulf Coast late Friday night into the early morning hours on Saturday.
1: Director Michael Brennan.
2: We have hurricane warnings in effect for portions of the Mississippi, Alabama, and Florida Gulf Coast.
1: The USS Abraham Lincoln's returned home after a record 265 days at sea uninterrupted. The aircraft carrier left San Diego in November, and reports emerged of crew stress and poor mental health, as well as supply shortages. President Trump says U.S. forces will not resume strikes on Iran before the midterm elections on November 3rd. And the Pentagon says the execution of Fort Hood shooter Nedal Malik Hassan will be live-streamed.

0: named. Lisa Dwyer reports that comes
1: after Defense Secretary Pete Hegseth, speaking to the conservative TV outlet Real America's Voice News on Wednesday, said
2: he's going to get a firing squad of soldiers, as it should be, and we'll make sure that people are able to watch it, that it's public.
1: Hassan was convicted of killing 13 people and injuring 32 others in 2009. Asked if Hassan had made any final requests.
2: Don't care. We'll see him on December 3rd.
1: I'm Lisa Dwyer.
0: In Ukraine, a Russian-guided bomb exploded next to public buses filled with passengers Thursday morning in war-torn Kramatorsk, killing 30 people. And Jennifer King reports,
3: a Russian official is seeking to turn the page after the death of a woman who worked at a plague research lab in Siberia. Media outlets have identified her as Daria Shipilova. Irkutsk Governor Igor Kobzev says the woman died of a type of community-acquired pneumonia without mentioning plague. He says quarantine and other preventive measures in the community are complete, no dangerous pathogens were detected, and no incidents were identified at the institute. Russian authorities have been tight-lipped about the case. The statement came after a request from the World Health Organization for more information. I'm Jennifer King.
0: This is AP News.
4: I am Sydney Sakalala with WINY headline news. An Ashford man was transported following a car versus tree accident in Pomfret on Monday morning, according to Connecticut State Police. On Monday, October 5th, at approximately 8:50 a.m., crews from the Pomfret and Eastford Fire Departments, KB Ambulance, and troopers from Troop D responded to a reported car versus tree accident in the area of Mashmucket Road and Hampton Road in Pomfret. According to the police report, a Toyota Camry being operated by 43-year-old Sean Dyer of Ashford was traveling eastbound on Mashmucket Road in the town of Pomfret. Police say Dyer fell asleep behind the wheel and the Camry failed to maintain its lane. The Camry then entered a resident's front yard and struck a tree. Dyer was then transported by KB Ambulance to Day Kimball Hospital for possible injuries. Police found Dyer at fault for the accident and he was issued a misdemeanor summons for operating under suspension and failure to maintain lane. The Camry was towed from the scene due to disabling damages by Benway's Towing. Next news in 1 hour.
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There's Phil Collins. I'm Karen. And on the way, well, we are hoping to make your evening even better with the good news story for your Thursday night. But first, it's Spin Doctors.

0: That's Alex Warren with Ordinary. It's time now for your good news story for your Thursday night. And this is a story about a seventh grader who just collected over 30,000 diapers this year for families in need. Her name is Sloan, and Sloan created Sloan's Diaper Drive about 5 years ago. And her first collection brought in about 7,000 diapers. So it's obviously turned into something very successful. And it's turned into a community-wide project as well. This year's donation, again, filling an entire U-Haul. All of the diapers will go to a local nonprofit where Sloan lives, and I think that is very cool. And Sloan's going to be doing some great things.
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5: The forecast for northeastern Connecticut, mostly clear tonight. Overnight low of 45 to 50. Friday, mostly sunny 65. Friday night, mainly clear low 40s. Sunny 65 Saturday. More clouds Sunday. Remnant moisture of Isaias moving in our direction, 65 to 70. Rain showers Monday, 65 to 70. Then partly sunny breezy Tuesday, upper 60s. Mostly sunny breezy cooler Wednesday, upper 50. This is WINY meteorologist Bill Jacquemin.
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0: There's a list out today from The Hollywood Reporter of the best Halloween movies for families. So we're not talking the super scary stuff here, just family-friendly Halloween movies. And I like their list a lot. Again, The Hollywood Reporter, you can go to their website to see the full list, but they have at the top of the list Hocus Pocus. I think that is a great choice. By the way, they're making a third one if you weren't aware. Beetlejuice coming in at number two on their list, followed by Halloween Town, Casper, and rounding out their top five is Gremlins.
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9: The forecast for northeastern Connecticut, mostly clear tonight. Overnight low of 45 to 50. Friday, mostly sunny 65. Friday night, mainly clear low 40s. Sunny 65 Saturday. More clouds Sunday. Remnant moisture of Isaias moving in our direction, 65 to 70. Rain showers Monday, 65 to 70. Then partly sunny breezy Tuesday, upper 60s. Mostly sunny breezy cooler Wednesday, upper 50. This is WINY meteorologist Bill Jacquemin.
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0: 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I'm Karen, and thanks for hanging out. We're almost to the weekend.
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2: Hello with WINY Headline News. A Groton man has been arrested after allegedly traveling 146 miles per hour on I-395 in Putnam on Wednesday night, according to Connecticut State Police. On Wednesday, October 5th, at approximately 9.05 p.m., a state police sergeant assigned to Troop D and Danielson was conducting proactive motor vehicle enforcement on I-395 southbound in Putnam. During these efforts, the sergeant observed a BMW M3 traveling at an excessive rate of speed in the area of exit 46. Police say speed measurements showed that the accused vehicle was traveling at approximately 147 miles per hour. The accused operator, positively identified as 19-year-old Orlando Perez of Groton, was taken into custody based upon the reckless operation observed. Perez was subsequently transported to Troop D, where he was processed and charged with reckless driving. Perez was later released on a $1,000 non-surety bond and is scheduled to appear at the Danielson Superior Court on October 21st. Next news in 1 hour.
3: Forecast for northeastern Connecticut, mostly clear tonight. Overnight low of 45 to 50. Friday, mostly sunny 65. Friday night, mainly clear low 40s. Sunny 65 Saturday. More clouds Sunday. Remnant moisture of Isaias moving in our direction, 65 to 70. Rain showers Monday, 65 to 70. Then partly sunny breezy Tuesday, upper 60s. Mostly sunny breezy cooler Wednesday, upper 50. This is WINY meteorologist Bill Jackman.

0: The Theater of Northeastern Connecticut at the Bradley presents The Mousetrap for three big weekends. 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The Putnam Saturday Farmers Market will be open from 10 a.m. to 1 p.m. at the Putnam Farmers Market Pavilion, 18 Kennedy Drive in Putnam, and the Northeast Connecticut Farmers Market will be open at the Killingly Library, Westcott Road in Danielson this Saturday from 9 a.m. to 12 p.m. That's what's happening. 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

There's Hall & Oates. I'm Karen. And on the way, if you're into dating apps, well, there's a new one out that has an interesting twist. I'll tell you all about it after Olivia Dean and Man I Need.

0: There's UB40. My name is Karen, and there's apparently a new dating app. I feel like there's a lot of them, and I'm not single, but I feel like I would be very overwhelmed with dating apps. There's a lot going on there, but there's a new one that allows other people to vote on potential matches. It sounds kind of like the old game show Love Connection, if you're old enough to remember that, like I am. But basically, people will, you can vote on other potential matches for other people, and then the daters see which options got the highest percentage of votes. So, yeah, this is called Rivet, by the way, which allows other people to sort of play Cupid for you, which I think could be an interesting way to do it. I don't know. Would you use something like that?
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8: Windham County Weather. The forecast for northeastern Connecticut, mostly clear tonight. Overnight low of 45 to 50. Friday, mostly sunny 65. Friday night, mainly clear low 40s. Sunny 65 Saturday. More clouds Sunday. Remnant moisture by Isaias moving in our direction, 65 to 70. Rain showers Monday, 65 to 70. Then partly sunny breezy Tuesday, upper 60s. Mostly sunny breezy cooler Wednesday, upper 50. This is WINY meteorologist Bill Jackman.
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0: Well, it's October 8th, and let's take a look at our celebrity birthdays. There's quite a few. A birthday for Bruno Mars today, turning 41. Actor and Oscar winner Matt Damon is 56 today. Emily Proctor, you might know her from CSI Miami or The West Wing. She's 58. Karen Parsons, who was Hillary on The Fresh Prince, is 60 today. Daryl Hammond from Saturday Night Live is 71. And Sigourney Weaver is turning 77 today. Also, author R.L. Stine celebrates birthday number 83.
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11: The forecast for northeastern Connecticut, mostly clear tonight, overnight low of 45 to 50. Friday, mostly sunny, 65. Friday night, mainly clear, low 40s. Sunny, 65. Saturday, more clouds Sunday. Remnant moisture of Isaias moving in our direction, 65 to 70. Rain showers Monday, 65 to 70. Then partly sunny, breezy Tuesday, upper 60s. Mostly sunny, breezy, cooler Wednesday, upper 50. This is WINY meteorologist Bill Jackman.
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16: 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Democratic incumbent Pat Boyd and Republican challenger Anthony Emilio will be in studio to debate the important issues facing the 50th District. 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
1: 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An Ashford man was transported following a car versus tree accident in Pomfret on Monday morning, according to Connecticut State Police. On Monday, October 5th, at approximately 8:50 a.m., crews from the Pomfret and Eastford Fire Departments, KB Ambulance, and troopers from Troop D responded to a reported car versus tree accident in the area of Mashmucket Road and Hampton Road in Pomfret. According to the police report, a Toyota Camry being operated by 43-year-old Sean Dyer of Ashford was traveling eastbound on Mashmucket Road in the town of Pomfret. Police say Dyer fell asleep behind the wheel and the Camry failed to maintain its lane. The Camry then entered a resident's front yard and struck a tree. Dyer was then transported by KB Ambulance to Day Kimball Hospital for possible injuries. Police found Dyer at fault for the accident and he was issued a misdemeanor summons for operating under suspension and failure to maintain lane. The Camry was towed from the scene due to disabling damages by Benway's Towing. Next news in 1 hour.
2: Windham County Weather. The forecast for northeastern Connecticut, mostly clear tonight, overnight low of 45 to 50. Friday, mostly sunny 65. Friday night, mainly clear low 40s. Sunny 65 Saturday. More clouds Sunday. Remnant moisture of Isaias moving in our direction, 65 to 70. Rain showers Monday, 65 to 70. Then partly sunny breezy Tuesday, upper 60s. Mostly sunny breezy cooler Wednesday, upper 50. This is WINY meteorologist Bill Jackman.
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That's Journey. Hi, I'm Karen. I hope you're having a wonderful night. Coming up in just a couple of minutes, we're just a few months away from the start of 2027. And there is a list out today of trending things that they think are going to be going on with baby names next year. We're going to talk about that next.

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0: There's Ellie Goulding. I'm Karen. And of course, we're just a couple of months away from the start of 2027. So with that in mind, the website Nameberry, they are predicting baby trends, baby name trends specifically for 2027. For example, they say name maxing is going to be a thing. Well, what is that? Basically, it's where you take two names and blend them together, like Maeve and Avery, to make the name Mavery. The Odyssey, the movie that just came out, of course, based off the book with Matt Damon, The Odyssey, they say, was such a big hit. People are going to be naming their kids things like Calypso and Ajax and even Homer. They say maybe names like medieval names, names like Winifred and Agnes, are supposed to be popular next year as well.
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6: Windham County weather. The forecast for northeastern Connecticut, mostly clear tonight, overnight low of 45 to 50. Friday, mostly sunny, 65. Friday night, mainly clear, low 40s. Sunny, 65 Saturday. More clouds Sunday. Remnant moisture of Isaiah moving in our direction, 65 to 70. Rain showers Monday, 65 to 70. Then partly sunny, breezy Tuesday, upper 60s. Mostly sunny, breezy, cooler Wednesday, upper 50. This is WINY meteorologist Bill Jackman.
7: 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Shows are this Friday and Saturday at 7 p.m., Saturday at 12 p.m., and Sunday at 2 p.m. at the Community Center, Broad Street in Danielson. Tickets are $20 for adults, $18 for students, seniors, veterans, and first responders, and are available at ltobs.ludus.com. The Putnam Saturday Farmers Market will be open from 10 a.m. to 1 p.m. at the Putnam Farmers Market Pavilion, 18 Kennedy Drive in Putnam, and the Northeast Connecticut Farmers Market will be open at the Killingly Library, Westcott Road in Danielson this Saturday from 9 a.m. to 12 p.m. That's what's happening. 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

I hope you're having a wonderful night. My name is Karen, and on the way, well, we're going to learn something. It's right around this time each evening. We like to go back on this day in history. But first, Post Malone with Morgan Wallen.

0: That's Fleetwood Mac with Dreams. Hi there, my name's Karen, and I hope you're having a wonderful night. You know, we're almost to the weekend already. Right around this time, we like to go back on this day in history, and we're going back a while. On this day, 155 years ago, the year was 1871, and it was the start of the three-day Chicago fire. Yeah, you've probably heard about this. You probably learned about it in school, but it was on this day, 155 years ago, 300 people were killed, 17,000 buildings were completely destroyed, and 99,000 people were left homeless.
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13: 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Democratic incumbent Pat Boyd and Republican challenger Anthony Emilio will be in studio to debate the important issues facing the 50th District. 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
1: 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Thanks for hanging out. 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
1: Hello with WINY headline news. A Groton man has been arrested after allegedly traveling 146 miles per hour on I-395 in Putnam on Wednesday night, according to Connecticut State Police. On Wednesday, October 5th, at approximately 9:05 p.m., a state police sergeant assigned to Troop D and Danielson was conducting proactive motor vehicle enforcement on I-395 southbound in Putnam. During these efforts, the sergeant observed a BMW M3 traveling at an excessive rate of speed in the area of exit 46. Police say speed measurements showed that the accused vehicle was traveling at approximately 147 miles per hour. The accused operator, positively identified as 19-year-old Orlando Perez of Groton, was taken into custody based upon the reckless operation observed. Perez was subsequently transported to Troop D, where he was processed and charged with reckless driving. Perez was later released on a $1,000 non-surety bond and is scheduled to appear at the Danielson Superior Court on October 21st. Next news in 1 hour.
2: The forecast for northeastern Connecticut, mostly clear tonight, overnight low of 45 to 50. Friday, mostly sunny 65. Friday night, mainly clear low 40s. Sunny 65 Saturday. More clouds Sunday. Remnant moisture of Isaias moving in our direction, 65 to 70. Rain showers Monday, 65 to 70. Then partly sunny breezy Tuesday, upper 60s. Mostly sunny breezy cooler Wednesday, upper 50. This is WINY meteorologist Bill Jacquemin.
3: 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The Putnam Saturday Farmers Market will be open from 10 a.m. to 1 p.m. at the Putnam Farmers Market Pavilion, 18 Kennedy Drive in Putnam, and the Northeast Connecticut Farmers Market will be open at the Killingly Library, Westcott Road in Danielson this Saturday from 9 a.m. to 12 p.m. That's what's happening. 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
4: 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I found a toy dinosaur over on the playground by Smith Street. 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

Bloomin' Ears with Hope. Hey, to start things off tonight, how are you? I'm John Laurenti. Welcome, you and I. We did it. We made it to the end of the week. We just got to get through this. And the weekend is ours. Coming up, got some Olivia Dean. Right now, Paul Young covers Hall & Oates. This is Every Time You Go Away.

0: Some people say that the music we play is just a bunch of songs.
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0: Olivia Dean and So Easy to Fall in Love. I'm going to be honest with you. I didn't know how to do my laundry until I married my wife. My mother did the laundry because my brother and sister were still at home when I was living at home. But it's been found that 1 in 5 young adults leave home without knowing how to use a washing machine, and nearly 3/4 admit to avoid doing laundry after moving out. Now, my kids had to learn how to do laundry when they went off to college, and they both do their laundry, and they're pretty good at it. But some wore every item in their wardrobe before finally washing clothes, while others tried creative shortcuts like spraying outfits with deodorant or body spray, just to make them seem fresh. See, doing laundry, balancing a checking account or a bank account of any kind, see, those are the things that should be taught in school.
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7: Forecast for northeastern Connecticut, mostly clear tonight. Overnight low of 45 to 50. Friday, mostly sunny, 65. Friday night, mainly clear, low 40s. Sunny, 65 Saturday. More clouds Sunday. Remnant moisture of Isaiah's moving in our direction, 65 to 70. Rain showers Monday, 65 to 70. Then partly sunny, breezy Tuesday, upper 60s. Mostly sunny, breezy, cooler Wednesday, upper 50. This is WINY meteorologist Bill Jackman.
8: 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Shows are this Friday and Saturday at 7 p.m., Saturday at 12 p.m., and Sunday at 2 p.m. at the Community Center, Broad Street in Danielson. 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The Putnam Saturday Farmers Market will be open from 10 a.m. to 1 p.m. at the Putnam Farmers Market Pavilion, 18 Kennedy Drive in Putnam, and the Northeast Connecticut Farmers Market will be open at the Killingly Library, Westcott Road in Danielson this Saturday from 9 a.m. to 12 p.m. That's what's happening. 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

be going on a first date, but would you be opposed if you went out for breakfast for a first date? I'll tell you more in less than 7 minutes. 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

0: Shawn Mendes and Camila Cabello with Senorita. Move over dinner and drinks. Breakfast dates are having a moment, and since we're heading into the weekend, that actually could work. Two-thirds of singles are open to meeting for breakfast on a first date, and you know what? I think it makes a lot of sense. Many people say dating has gotten harder with dating apps, making it tougher to form genuine connections. So instead of awkward dinners and pricey cocktails, a lot of singles are opting for coffee and eggs in the morning. The biggest perks? Less pressure, lower cost, and an easy escape route if there's no spark. And if things do click, well, you've got the entire day ahead for an impromptu adventure of just walking around wherever you are. Dating experts say breakfast dates feel more authentic, more relaxed, and give people a chance to actually talk.
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7: Windham County Weather. The forecast for northeastern Connecticut, mostly clear tonight. Overnight low of 45 to 50. Friday, mostly sunny, 65. Friday night, mainly clear, low 40s. Sunny, 65 Saturday. More clouds Sunday. Remnant moisture of Isaias moving in our direction, 65 to 70. Rain showers Monday, 65 to 70. Then partly sunny, breezy Tuesday, upper 60s. Mostly sunny, breezy, cooler Wednesday, upper 50. This is WINY meteorologist Bill Jacquemin.
8: 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The Holiday Dazzle Light Parade is produced by the Town of Putnam, Green Valley Crossing, and WINY. The Town of Putnam Water Pollution Control Authority will be conducting biannual fire hydrant flushing in Putnam from Friday, October 2nd through Tuesday, October 13th. During hydrant flushing, you may experience discolored water coming from the tap. The best thing to do is to run the cold water tap until the water runs clear. Flushing the system is essential in maintaining a clean water delivery system and preventing
9: iron and manganese buildup. To see the detailed street-by-street hydrant flushing schedule, go to putnamct.us.
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1: Hello with WINY headline news. An Ashford man was transported following a car versus tree accident in Pomfret on Monday morning, according to Connecticut State Police. On Monday, October 5th, at approximately 8:50 a.m., crews from the Pomfret and Eastford Fire Departments, KB Ambulance, and troopers from Troop D responded to a reported car versus tree accident in the area of Mashmucket Road and Hampton Road in Pomfret. According to the police report, a Toyota Camry being operated by 43-year-old Sean Dyer of Ashford was traveling eastbound on Mashmucket Road in the town of Pomfret. Police say Dyer fell asleep behind the wheel and the Camry failed to maintain its lane. The Camry then entered a resident's front yard and struck a tree. Dyer was then transported by KB Ambulance to Daykibble Hospital for possible injuries. Police found Dyer at fault for the accident and he was issued a misdemeanor summons for operating under suspension and failure to maintain lane. The Camry was towed from the scene due to disabling damages by Benway's Towing. Next news in 1 hour.
2: Forecast for northeastern Connecticut, mostly clear tonight. Overnight low of 45 to 50. Friday, mostly sunny 65. Friday night, mainly clear low 40s. Sunny 65 Saturday. More clouds Sunday. Remnant moisture of Isaias moving in our direction, 65 to 70. Rain showers Monday, 65 to 70. Then partly sunny breezy Tuesday, upper 60s. Mostly sunny breezy cooler Wednesday, upper 50. This is WINY meteorologist Bill Jackman.
3: WINY. 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
1: 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Now, make sure you tell your friends.

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When it comes to relationships, are you the rock or the star? I'll tell you what you are after we hear from Pat Benatar. Right now, Bruno Mars and I Just Might.

0: If you're in a relationship, I don't know if you've seen this on TikTok yet, but there's a dating theory that says every relationship needs one rock and one star. The rock is steady, dependable person. The star is the big personality, spontaneous, expressive, always chasing the next adventure. Now, the idea has gone viral because on the surface, it makes sense. The rock provides stability, consistency, and calmness and helps anchor the star. The star brings energy, excitement, and spontaneity and helps the rock take a little bit of a flight. Together, they're supposed to balance each other out. Now, it sounds better in theory than reality, but a lot of successful couples are two quiet people, two ambitious people, or two people who switch roles depending on what's happening in their lives. I believe that I am the star, and my wife is the rock.
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4: The forecast for northeastern Connecticut, mostly clear tonight, overnight low of 45 to 50. Friday, mostly sunny 65. Friday night, mainly clear low 40s. Sunny 65 Saturday. More clouds Sunday. Remnant moisture of Isaiah's moving in our direction, 65 to 70. Rain showers Monday, 65 to 70. Then partly sunny breezy Tuesday, upper 60s. Mostly sunny breezy cooler Wednesday, upper 50. This is WINY meteorologist Bill Jackman.
5: WINY. 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Shows are this Friday and Saturday at 7 p.m., Saturday at 12 p.m., and Sunday at 2 p.m. at the Community Center, Broad Street in Danielson. Tickets are $20 for adults, $18 for students, seniors, veterans, and first responders, and are available at ltovs.ludus.com. 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

I'm John Laurenti. Have you noticed that we're constantly thinking about the end of the world? I mean, look at how many zombie shows there are, or zombie movies for that matter. I'll tell you more after we hear from Rihanna. Right now, Matchbox 20 and Unwell.

0: Rihanna and Stay. From zombie shows and post-apocalyptic movies to doomsday podcasts and endless doom scrolling, we have a fascination with catastrophe, and it's stronger than ever. It's not because we want the world to end. Instead, the apocalypse stories help us make sense of uncertainty, anxiety, and all the chaos happening around us. I mean, in a strange way, imagine worst-case scenarios can make us feel more prepared and even in more control. These stories also help strip away everyday annoyances and force us to focus on what really matters: survival, relationships, and purpose. So while it may seem gloomy, our obsession with apocalypses might actually be the brain's way of coping with a world that often feels unpredictable.
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6: Windham County Weather. The forecast for northeastern Connecticut, mostly clear tonight. Overnight low of 45 to 50. Friday, mostly sunny, 65. Friday night, mainly clear, low 40s. Sunny, 65 Saturday. More clouds Sunday. Remnant moisture of Isaias moving in our direction, 65 to 70. Rain showers Monday, 65 to 70. Then partly sunny, breezy Tuesday, upper 60s. Mostly sunny, breezy, cooler Wednesday, upper 50. This is WINY meteorologist Bill Jackman.
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12: 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Democratic incumbent Pat Boyd and Republican challenger Anthony Emilio will be in studio to debate the important issues facing the 50th District. 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
1: Lala with WINY Headline News. A Groton man has been arrested after allegedly traveling 146 miles per hour on I-395 in Putnam on Wednesday night, according to Connecticut State Police. On Wednesday, October 5th, at approximately 9:05 p.m., a state police sergeant assigned to Troop Deanne Danielson was conducting proactive motor vehicle enforcement on I-395 southbound in Putnam. During these efforts, the sergeant observed a BMW M3 traveling at an excessive rate of speed in the area of exit 46. Police say speed measurements showed that the accused vehicle was traveling at approximately 147 miles per hour. The accused operator, positively identified as 19-year-old Orlando Perez of Groton, was taken into custody based upon the reckless operation observed. Perez was subsequently transported to Troop D, where he was processed and charged with reckless driving. Perez was later released on a $1,000 non-surety bond and is scheduled to appear at the Danielson Superior Court on October 21st. Next news in 1 hour.
2: Forecast for northeastern Connecticut, mostly clear tonight, overnight low of 45 to 50. Friday, mostly sunny 65. Friday night, mainly clear, low 40s. Sunny 65 Saturday. More clouds Sunday. Remnant moisture of Isaias moving in our direction, 65 to 70. Rain showers Monday, 65 to 70. Then partly sunny breezy Tuesday, upper 60s. Mostly sunny breezy cooler Wednesday, upper 50. This is WINY meteorologist Bill Jackman.
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Let's get through a fantastic Friday first, shall we? Coming up after Alex Warren, I'm going to tell you what GameStop is selling PlayStation 5s for. Just in time for the holidays, yep, they're price gouging you. Right.

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0: Alex Warren with Ordinary. I'm John Laurenti. If you think the PlayStation 5 is expensive, wait till you try to buy a used one at GameStop. I mean, just in time for the holidays, GameStop is now selling used PlayStation 5 Pro consoles for $1,400. That's $500 more than the price of a brand new one. Now, the new PS5 Pro consoles are nearly impossible to find because of the Grand Theft Auto 6 release. GameStop spiked its price on used models on its website. I'll see if things calm down after Grand Theft Auto is released on November 19th, or if things get even worse as fans of the game scramble for those consoles.
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6: The forecast for northeastern Connecticut, mostly clear tonight. Overnight low of 45 to 50. Friday, mostly sunny 65. Friday night, mainly clear low 40s. Sunny 65 Saturday. More clouds Sunday. Remnant moisture of Isaias moving in our direction, 65 to 70. Rain showers Monday, 65 to 70. Then partly sunny breezy Tuesday, upper 60s. Mostly sunny breezy cooler Wednesday, upper 50. This is WINY meteorologist Bill Jackman.
7: 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The Putnam Saturday Farmers Market will be open from 10 a.m. to 1 p.m. at the Putnam Farmers Market Pavilion, 18 Kennedy Drive in Putnam, and the Northeast Connecticut Farmers Market will be open at the Killingly Library, Westcott Road in Danielson this Saturday from 9 a.m. to 12 p.m. That's what's happening. 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

0: Sixpence None the Richer and Kiss Me. When it comes to hobbies, which ones have the most annoying people? Well, it turns out that it's cyclists followed by golfers. There's also the pickleball people, Ironman competitors, Jeep owners. I have a couple of friends that are Jeep owners. I don't find them to be annoying by any sense of the imagination. Wine connoisseurs, those are kind of dying out. I used to be in a certain circle of people, and not a lot of people are drinking wine anymore. And it's a tie between those who ski and mountain bike.
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7: Windham County Weather. The forecast for northeastern Connecticut, mostly clear tonight. Overnight low of 45 to 50. Friday, mostly sunny 65. Friday night, mainly clear low 40s. Sunny 65 Saturday. More clouds Sunday. Remnant moisture of Isaiah moving in our direction, 65 to 70. Rain showers Monday, 65 to 70. Then partly sunny breezy Tuesday, upper 60s. Mostly sunny breezy cooler Wednesday, upper 50. This is WINY meteorologist Bill Jackman.
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1: 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Democratic incumbent Pat Boyd and Republican challenger Anthony Emilio will be in studio to debate the important issues facing the 50th District. 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

0: Bruno Mars and Lady Gaga, Die With a Smile. Did you see the Instagram post that Elizabeth Banks put up? She was going to see Bruno Mars' romantic show, and she decked out all in red.
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0: was traveling eastbound on Mashmucket Road in the town of Pomfret. Police say Dyer fell asleep behind the wheel and the Camry failed to maintain its lane. The Camry then entered a resident's front yard and struck a tree. Dyer was then transported by KB ambulance to Day Kimball Hospital for possible injuries. Police found Dyer at fault for the accident and he was issued a misdemeanor summons for operating under suspension and failure to maintain lane. The Camry was towed from the scene due to disabling damages by Benway's Towing. Next news in 1 hour.
1: Forecast for northeastern Connecticut, mostly clear tonight, overnight low of 45 to 50. Friday, mostly sunny 65. Friday night, mainly clear low 40s. Sunny 65 Saturday. More clouds Sunday. Remnant moisture by Isaias moving in our direction, 65 to 70. Rain showers Monday, 65 to 70. Then partly sunny breezy Tuesday, upper 60s. Mostly sunny breezy cooler Wednesday, upper 50. This is WINY meteorologist Bill Jackman.
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1: Prince with Kiss. I'm sure you remember that actor Shia LaBeouf has faced recent legal problems, including a guilty plea in June to three misdemeanor battery charges stemming from a Mardi Gras altercation in New Orleans. He was sentenced to probation, but despite all of that, his wife, actress Mia Goth, is seeking sole legal and physical custody of their four-year-old daughter, and as she moves to end their nearly decade-long marriage. Now, she filed for divorce in L.A. Superior Court on Tuesday, citing irreconcilable differences. According to court documents, the couple separated on July 28th of 2025. She is requesting custody of their daughter, Isabel, while allowing visitation rights to LaBeouf. She also asked the court to deny spousal support to either party. Now, the actors met while filming a movie in 2012 and married in 2016. Now, they previously had separated in 2018 before reconciling in 2020. Their daughter was born in 2022.
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7: Windham County weather. The forecast for northeastern Connecticut, mostly clear tonight, overnight low of 45 to 50. Friday, mostly sunny 65. Friday night, mainly clear low 40s. Sunny 65 Saturday. More clouds Sunday. Remnant moisture of Isaias moving in our direction, 65 to 70. Rain showers Monday, 65 to 70. Then partly sunny breezy Tuesday, upper 60s. Mostly sunny breezy cooler Wednesday, upper 50. This is WINY meteorologist Bill Jackman.
8: 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The Putnam Saturday Farmers Market will be open from 10 a.m. to 1 p.m. at the Putnam Farmers Market Pavilion, 18 Kennedy Drive in Putnam, and the Northeast Connecticut Farmers Market will be open at the Killingly Library, Westcott Road in Danielson this Saturday from 9 a.m. to 12 p.m. That's what's happening. 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

If you're like me and not a morning person, well, I got good news for you. I'll tell you more after we hear from Kelly Clarkson. Right now it's Benson Boone, and sorry, I'm here for someone else.

0: Kelly Clarkson, and because of you, I'm John Laurenti, and because of the hours I keep being here on the radio for you, I am definitely not a morning person, and if you dread waking up in the mornings, well, you're not alone. It's been found that 1 in 7 of us are not a morning person. A third say they still feel tired after getting out of bed, and another third say they still feel groggy.
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8: Windham County Weather. The forecast for northeastern Connecticut, mostly clear tonight. Overnight low of 45 to 50. Friday, mostly sunny 65. Friday night, mainly clear, low 40s. Sunny 65 Saturday. More clouds Sunday. Remnant moisture of Isaias moving in our direction, 65 to 70. Rain showers Monday, 65 to 70. Then partly sunny breezy Tuesday, upper 60s. Mostly sunny breezy cooler Wednesday, upper 50. This is WINY meteorologist Bill Jackman.
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12: 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Democratic incumbent Pat Boyd and Republican challenger Anthony Emilio will be in studio to debate the important issues facing the 50th District. 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
0: Well, baby, I went down and got it for you.

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1: AP News, I'm Marcela Sanchez. The Pentagon says the firing squad execution of Fort Hood shooter Nedal Malik Hassan will be live-streamed. The AP's Lisa Dwyer reports the announcement came after Defense Secretary Pete Hegseth said the execution would be public.
2: Hegseth, speaking to the conservative TV outlet Real America's Voice News on Wednesday, said the execution of Hassan will take place at Fort Hood on

0: role of the Senate in November. Thousands of National Guard soldiers have been deployed as Hurricane Isaias threatens to bring devastating floods to the U.S. Gulf Coast. Isaias is the first hurricane of the Atlantic season and is expected to bring dangerous conditions in the Florida Panhandle, southern Alabama, and southern Mississippi when it makes landfall later today. Heavy rain and flooding could continue into the weekend as far north as Tennessee and North Carolina. Shares were mostly higher in Europe and Asia, while oil prices fell back from recent gains. U.S. futures edged higher. More stories at apnews.com. 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
1: I am Sydney Zagalala with WINY Headline News. A Groton man has been arrested after allegedly traveling 146 miles per hour on I-395 in Putnam on Wednesday night, according to Connecticut State Police. On Wednesday, October 5th, at approximately 9.05 p.m., a state police sergeant assigned to Troop D and Danielson was conducting proactive motor vehicle enforcement on I-395 southbound in Putnam. During these efforts, the sergeant observed a BMW M3 traveling at an excessive rate of speed in the area of exit 46. Police say speed measurements showed that the accused vehicle was traveling at approximately 147 miles per hour. The accused operator, positively identified as 19-year-old Orlando Perez of Groton, was taken into custody based upon the reckless operation observed. Perez was subsequently transported to Troop D, where he was processed and charged with reckless driving. Perez was later released on a $1,000 non-surety bond and is scheduled to appear at the Danielson Superior Court on October 21st. Next news in 1 hour.
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Elton John and Dua Lipa with Cold Heart. There were pictures of her at the Yankees game the other night when they lost and got swept by the Tampa Bay Rays. As a Red Sox fan, it does not break my heart that the Yankees lost. I don't know if that was Dua's first ever baseball game, but she did enjoy a hot dog. Never met

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0: Bruno Mars and I Just Might. Do you realize if you're a parent, there are two phases of life when parents are the happiest? And I fall into this category, and I think you will too. Most parents are happiest during infancy and when their children became adults and no longer lived at home. I mean, I loved my, you know, I mean, I still love my kids, don't get me wrong, but it was just so much fun when they were younger. And then when they became teenagers, it was okay. But once they left home, it was fine. And there's a large dip in satisfaction between those two times. Parental happiness is at its lowest during the middle school years.
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Well, you should eat something round, green, and creamy. I'll tell you what that is in less than 9 minutes. Right now, it's Taylor Swift with The Fate of Ophelia.

0: As we get ready to head into the weekend, you might have trouble sleeping, or maybe you have trouble sleeping during the week. 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

0: Justin Bieber with Daisies. That does it for me. I'm John Laurenti. As always, I'll leave you with this. Leo Fender, the guy who invented Fender Stratocaster electric guitars, couldn't play guitar. Have a great weekend.
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1: AP News, I'm Marcela Sanchez. Former UN Human Rights Chief Navathanam Navi Pillay has won the Nobel Peace Prize. Chairperson of the Norwegian Nobel Committee, Jorgen Vatnefrydenes, made the announcement in Norway, Oslo on Friday. The South Africa-born Pillay was recognized for her efforts to promote peace and international law.
2: This year's laureate has been instrumental in ensuring that war crimes, crimes against humanity, and genocide are prosecuted.
1: The 85-year-old is a judge on the International Court of Justice.
2: Unfortunately, we have not been able to reach Navi Pillay, as far as I know. So my message to her would be, if you see a Norwegian number calling, please pick up. I would love to talk to you very soon.
1: This year marks the 125th anniversary of the Peace Prize.
3: Unfortunately, the program has become rife with fraud over the last several years, probably the last several decades.
1: Vice President J.D. Vance says the Trump administration is suspending Microsoft from a program to apply for green cards for H-1B workers. Vance says Microsoft replaced laid-off American workers with foreign workers through the program. The administration

0: Is coming to Woodstock this weekend, where Grammy-winning musicians from across the world are expected to take the stage. The festival comes to the Luce Center of the Arts this Saturday, October 10th, beginning at 1:30 p.m., will run as a full-day event. Musicians from six different countries are expected to perform and collaborate during the festival, including artists from Argentina, China, India, Japan, and Mali, as well as local artists, student assembles, and keynote speakers. The final act, titled The World Unboxed, wraps up the festival at 7:30 p.m. with a collaboration between seven musicians from across the globe. During a recent appearance on the WINY Afternoon Show, Grammy-winning composer and event founder Sandeep Das described the festival as an event for community members to experience the premiere of new music composed locally.
1: I have Grammy-winning musicians coming, and not just another band who's coming to jam. We are going to cook our fresh pieces of music, so none of the artists are coming with their bands. So what you are going to hear is a world premiere of music written, composed here at the Luce Center in Woodstock that will be presented freshly baked to the audience. You have top speakers. So afternoon session, we have two speakers. You know, the president of Juilliard School coming to give a talk. And on the other hand, the sports director, performance director for the UConn women's basketball team. And what is the underlying reason? It's all about the sacrifice, hard work, and learning how to fail well leads you to excel. So that's the theme kind of for the speakers. And then there are two Woodstock Academy ensembles that two of my musicians are coaching.
0: More information on the event and tickets can be found on the official LaLea Global Arts Festival website. A North Windham woman was arrested for operating under the influence following an evading vehicle accident in Putnam on Monday evening, according to Connecticut State Police. On Monday, October 5th, at approximately 6:50 p.m., troopers from Troop D responded to a two-vehicle accident in the area of 45 Mile River Road in Putnam, with one vehicle reportedly evading. According to the police report, a Nissan Rogue being operated by 29-year-old Rebecca Lee of North Windham struck a Jeep Renegade being operated by a 77-year-old woman from Putnam in the area of 45 Mile River Road, with the Nissan Rogue reportedly evading the scene. Upon arrival, troopers located the suspected evading vehicle approximately 1 mile east of the accident scene with disabling damage to the front passenger side. Police say Lee was showing several signs of impairment by alcohol and or drugs and was requested to perform standardized field sobriety test, and the tests were not performed to standard. Lee was then taken into custody without incident, where she was charged with evading responsibility, operating under the influence of alcohol or drugs, and failure to maintain lane. Lee was issued a $500 non-surety bond and is scheduled to appear at Danielson Superior Court on October 15th at 9 a.m. Both vehicles suffered disabling damages from the accident and were towed from the scene. WINY News Time, 6:05.
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0: Let's take a look at the weather report by meteorologist Bill Jacquemin. Today, sunny, highs of 65 to 70. Tonight, mostly clear, lows of 40 to 45. Tomorrow, mostly sunny, high near 65. Your Cargill Falls, it's currently 43 degrees. That's a 6 o'clock report. I'm Isaac Bean with WINY News. Now it's time to say good morning to Frankie Ashen.
6: Good morning, Bean. How are you
0: doing?
6: Good
0: morning. I'm pretty good.
6: Yay.
0: Yeah.
6: I mean, it's Friday. The world is our oyster. I mean, it's 6 a.m., which, you know,
0: it's kind of early.
6: It's early. It's early. Whatever. Yeah. That's the sort of bare minimum of the morning show. However, I mean, it's the moment, the eve before the weekend. I'm feeling good. I'm

0: Here as a fill-in for Gary O today for the morning show. So I'm excited to just get the ball rolling and get our interviewees in. Anything come to mind? How's your morning been so far, Bean?
1: You know, it's been good. You know, coffee's good. You know,
0: the period.
1: Yeah, coffee's good. I don't know. It's, you know, it's Friday. It doesn't feel like a Friday, though. It feels like, I don't know, I'm thinking today's Wednesday for whatever reason.
0: I kind of understand.
1: It's been a weird week, man. I've been, yeah, I don't know. And not like weird in like a bad way, but like weird in like a, it's going by so fast, it doesn't really feel like it's been a week. You know.
0: So it feels like, is it kind of like it feels like it's next week almost?
1: No,
0: it's like
1: no.
0: It ran
1: no,
0: through?
1: No, that's the difference. It feels like I'm still in the week.
0: Mm.
1: Like not next week. I'm feeling like it's like,
0: it's slogging.
1: That's kind of like what the opposite of feel. I feel like it's going by so fast I didn't even recognize a week happened.
0: Okay. I see you.
1: That's kind of what I'm trying to say. Like, I'm trying. Those are the words my brain is trying to orchestrate in order to, you know, get my point across. But I'm getting there.
0: Listen,
1: don't worry. Took me a few tries for you to understand, but now.
0: I was about to say, now I'm here. I'm in the room where it happened. It's 6 a.m. English is also a language meant to. That's like full of tricks and turns. So you know what? We're on the same page. We're on the same level. And folks, I hope that you are also on the level as well. It's going to be a good morning. Anything interesting popping up in the newsroom today?
1: So we have a global arts festival coming to Woodstock this weekend. That's pretty cool.
0: I think that is so. I actually interviewed the founder of
1: Sandeep
0: the event.
1: Das.
0: Yes.
1: He seems like a wonderful, outgoing individual.
0: I was gonna say, he's a cool dude. So I had an opportunity to interview him on the afternoon show. Gary interviewed him on the morning show in September, and it just seems like a good time. I feel very enthused is the word, but also kind of like hopeful for different things to come to the loose and come to the area. So I'm excited about that. So for today, our morning show, we have a bounty of guests today. At 7, we're going to invite folks in for the Putnam Business Association. So we should have Main Street Gelato and Destination Event Company on the docket. At 7:05, we will bring in some LS Tech students for Eagle Edge. At 7:30, we have Sprucedale Gardens. So Paul and Joyce Larson will be here telling us all of what's going on at the nursery. And we have Remember When at 8:20. So we'll have our classic Dick, Pete, and Jeff in for a good time to remember when, yeah.
1: Some may say they remember when.
0: They do. All right, Bean, that's what I got going on over here. Do you have any words of wisdom for
1: words
0: friends
1: of wisdom
0: listening at
1: for
0: home?
1: Friday, wow. Yeah. Oh, my gosh.
0: It could be
1: Friday.
0: Anything.
1: Anything. You know, it's Friday.
0: Rebecca Black. She made a song about it.
1: There's only 365 days in a year. Usually, there's sometimes, just, you know, there's 366.
0: 364.
1: 364 days, and then there's sometimes there's 365. I'm all out of it. It's Friday.
0: Don't worry.
1: Listen to my words of wisdom. It's gone. Just there's too many. There's too little days in a year for you to, you know, be upset.
0: Yes, I like this. We have a finite amount of time on this earth, so we can smile a little bit more about it.
1: Yeah,
0: I think that's a good word of wisdom for certain. All right, folks, stay tuned. We got a good show for you. Thank you for choosing us to listen to, and good morning. We're rocking with you because you're rocking with us on WINY 1350
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0: I have to laugh. So immediately I went back. I did my research upon my investigation device here in the control room. And a calendar year for a leap year has 366 days. So I know there are folks like clenching their fists like, Frankie, no. But it's true. So this is important. Do listen to Bean's words of wisdom. How about that?
1: Hello, Dr. Jeff Gordon here. Don't worry, I'm not here to deliver a political speech as your state senator today. Instead, I want to focus on something even more important, Breast Cancer Awareness Month. As many of you know, I'm an oncologist. I care for people every day who have breast cancer. That's why prevention and early detection are so close to my heart. Let's talk about pink. You'll be seeing a lot of it this month. And it's more than just a color. It's a conversation starter. Breast cancer affects 1 in 8 women, and that's why it's so important for all of us to get involved. Whether it's scheduling a mammogram, supporting someone close to you, or simply wearing a touch of pink to show support, every small action helps. Let's raise awareness together. Talk to your doctors, share information, and let's fight this battle together. This is Dr. Jeff Gordon reminding you to stay informed, stay healthy, and let's make a difference this October for breast cancer awareness. I'm Senator Jeff Gordon, and I approve this message, paid for by Jeff Gordon for State Senate, Aaron McGarry, Treasurer.
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8: Good morning, everyone. The forecast for northeastern Connecticut, sunny today, 65 to 70. Mostly clear tonight, low in the low 40s, mostly sunny 65 tomorrow. Sunday, rain showers developing low 60s and rain showers ending, becoming partly sunny Monday, 65 to 70 and partly sunny upper 60s to near 70 on Tuesday. Wednesday, mostly sunny, low 60s and sunny 60 Thursday. This is WINY meteorologist Bill Jackman.
0: It is currently 43 degrees here at Broadcast House.
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15: Frankie, we open up with Thursday night football as the Tampa Bay Buccaneers defeated the Dallas Cowboys 24-16 last night. Jalen Daniels went 19 of 25 for 189 yards and a touchdown to lead for Tampa Bay, who picked up their first win of the season to open week 5. David Pastrnak scored the first two goals of the season and added two assists as the Boston Bruins beat the Utah Mammoth 6-1. Matthew Poitras, Casey Mittelstadt, Mason Lorai, and Morgan Geeky also scored for the Bruins. They led 3-0 after one period and 6-0 after two. Jeremy Swayman made 36 saves. Jack McBain scored for the Mammoth midway through the third period. Asia Wilson has won the WNBA MVP for a third straight year and a record fifth time overall. Besides becoming the first player to three-peat, Wilson also won the award in 2020 and 2022. The 30-year-old Wilson once again led the league in scoring at 26.2 points a game while shooting nearly 53% from the field. She also averaged 9.4 rebounds, a career-best 3.2 assists, and 1.9 blocks. Wilson has the defending champion Aces back in the WNBA semifinals for an eighth consecutive season. And locally last night in high school football, the Valley Panthers defeated East Lyme 44-28, and the Killingly Trailblazers fell to Waterford 36-26. And our live coverage of high school football continues tonight here on WINY as the Woodstock Academy takes on the Bacon Academy Lyman Memorial Co-op team. Our airtime is set for 6 p.m. this evening from Bacon Academy in Colchester. I'm Kyle Rickey, WINY Sports.
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1: 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State Representative Ann Dauphiné says Smart Technology Systems has withdrawn its current application before the Connecticut Siting Council for a proposed trash plant in Plainfield, but she's warning residents that the fight over the project may not be over. In a statement released Thursday afternoon, Dauphiné said Plainfield town leadership informed her of the withdrawal at approximately 2:45 p.m. The development comes amid opposition to the proposed facility from residents in Plainfield, Canterbury, and surrounding communities. Dauphiné welcomed the withdrawal, but said she believes Smart Technology Systems could return with another application. She said the company could revise its existing proposal, pursue another declaratory ruling, or seek a full certificate of environmental compatibility and public need. Representative Dauphiné said she remains concerned about the potential impacts on air quality, the environment, and public health, as well as the project's long-term effects on surrounding communities. Dauphiné also argued that smaller towns should have meaningful opportunities for local input when proposals of this scale are considered. She thanked residents who have attended meetings, asked questions, and spoken out against the project, while urging them to remain organized and engaged as the situation develops. Dauphiné reiterated that she intends to continue opposing the proposed facility and supporting residents in Plainfield, Canterbury, and neighboring communities. The Leilea Global Arts Festival is coming to Woodstock this weekend, where Grammy-winning musicians from across the world are expected to take the stage. The festival, coming to the Luce Center of the Arts this Saturday, October 10th, beginning at 1:30, will run as a full-day event. Musicians from six different countries are expected to perform and collaborate during the festival, including artists from Argentina, China, India, Japan, and Mali, as well as local artists, student assemblies, and keynote speakers. The final act, titled The World Unboxed, wraps up the festival at 7:30 p.m. with a collaboration between seven musicians from across the globe. During a recent appearance on the WINY Afternoon Show, Grammy-winning composer and event founder Sandeep Das described the festival as an event for community members to experience the premiere of new music composed locally.
2: I have Grammy-winning musicians coming, and not just another band who's coming to jam. We are going to cook our fresh pieces of music, so none of the artists are coming with their bands. So what you're going to hear is a world premiere of music written, composed here at the Luce Center in Woodstock that will be presented freshly baked to the audience. You have top speakers. So afternoon session, we have two speakers. You know, the president of Juilliard School coming to give a talk. And on the other hand, the sports director, performance director for the UConn women's basketball team. And what is the underlying reason? It's all about the sacrifice, hard work, and learning how to fail well leads you to excel. So that's the theme kind of for the speakers. And then there are two Woodstock Academy ensembles. The two of my musicians are coaching.
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1: Let's take a look at the weather report by meteorologist Bill Jackman. Today, sunny, highs of 65 to 70. Tonight, mostly clear, lows of 40 to 45. Tomorrow, mostly sunny, high near 65. Here at Cargill Falls, it's currently 43 degrees. 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
3: Welcome back, Bean. Welcome back, listeners. I have a small moment for you, and what that means is it's just a little short observation or question pulled from sort of like a nice part of the internet. This is about fall today. I want to know what's on your bucket list this year for the sort of autumnal season. And the poster of this question also shared, it's officially October, and this was, this was today, actually, and I need a proper fall bucket list. And so far, I've got, is what they say, visit a pumpkin patch, a scary movie marathon, and baking something with way too much cinnamon. What are your fall must-dos? And in that same vein, Isaac, is there something that you have to do every fall season?
4: Every fall?
3: I need to do this, or...
4: It could be fall or winter. I usually try to go to at least one Jets game a year.
3: Okay, yeah. So,
4: yeah, you know, football season.
3: No, that makes sense. I didn't even think about that.
4: Yeah.
3: And I'm slowly getting into the hockey world, so now I'm also in there like, oh, okay, wait, there's something to worry about or be interested in seasonally. So I'm down. I know that every autumn I like to revisit some of my favorite horror movies. So I always want to watch Candyman and the sort of like new remastered version of that movie as well for the fall. So you got a Jets game. I've got Candyman. Folks, I want you to think about what's on your bucket list this fall, and I think it's important to kind of give yourself some expectation of fun that you should be having rather than like, let's see what happens. So go off and frolic. I think that's my words of wisdom. How about that?
4: Yeah.
3: All right. Coming up next, we do have the Putnam Business Association pulling up. We should have our PBA business coordinator, Sylvie Hanshaw, on the scene of Main Street Gelato. And today we'll feature Destination Event Company. So stay tuned. We're rocking with you because you're rocking with us on WINY 1350
4: AM
3: 97.1
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0: Hello, Dr. Jeff Gordon here. Don't worry, I'm not here to deliver a political speech as your state senator today. Instead, I want to focus on something even more important, Breast Cancer Awareness Month. As many of you know, I'm an oncologist. I care for people every day who have breast cancer. That's why prevention and early detection are so close to my heart. Let's talk about pink. You'll be seeing a lot of it this month. And it's more than just a color. It's a conversation starter. Breast cancer affects 1 in 8 women, and that's why it's so important for all of us to get involved. Whether it's scheduling a mammogram, supporting someone close to you, or simply wearing a touch of pink to show support, every small action helps. Let's raise awareness together. Talk to your doctors, share information, and let's fight this battle together. This is Dr. Jeff Gordon reminding you to stay informed, stay healthy, and let's make a difference this October for breast cancer awareness. I'm Senator Jeff Gordon, and I approve this message, paid for by Jeff Gordon for State Senate, Aaron McGarry, Treasurer.
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5: Good morning, everyone. The forecast for northeastern Connecticut, sunny today, 65 to 70. Mostly clear tonight, low in the low 40s, mostly sunny 65 tomorrow. Sunday, rain showers developing low 60s and rain showers ending, becoming partly sunny Monday, 65 to 70 and partly sunny upper 60s to near 70 on Tuesday. Wednesday, mostly sunny, low 60s, and sunny 60 Thursday. This is WINY meteorologist Bill Jackman.
4: It is currently 41 degrees here at Broadcast House.
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7: Frankie, we open up with Thursday night football as the Tampa Bay Buccaneers defeated the Dallas Cowboys 24-16 last night. Jalen Daniels went 19 of 25 for 189 yards and a touchdown to lead for Tampa Bay, who picked up their first win of the season to open Week 5. David Pastrnak scored the first two goals of the season and added two assists as the Boston Bruins beat the Utah Mammoth 6-1. Matthew Poitras, Casey Mittelstadt, Mason Lorai, and Morgan Geeky also scored for the Bruins. They led 3-0 after one period and 6-0 after two. Jeremy Swayman made 36 saves. Jack McBain scored for the Mammoth midway through the third period. Asia Wilson has won the WNBA MVP for a third straight year and a record fifth time overall. Besides becoming the first player to three-peat, Wilson also won the award in 2020 and 2022. The 30-year-old Wilson once again led the league in scoring at 26.2 points a game while shooting nearly 53% from the field. She also averaged 9.4 rebounds, a career-best 3.2 assists, and 1.9 blocks. Wilson has the defending champion Aces back in the WNBA semifinals for an eighth consecutive season. And locally last night in high school football, the Valley Panthers defeated East Lyme 44-28, and the Killingly Trailblazers fell to Waterford 36-26. And our live coverage of high school football continues tonight here on WINY as the Woodstock Academy takes on the Bacon Academy Lyman Memorial Co-op team. Our airtime is set for 6 p.m. this evening from Bacon Academy in Colchester. I'm Kyle Rickey, WINY Sports.
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0: Hello, Dr. Jeff Gordon here. Don't worry, I'm not here to deliver a political speech as your state senator today. Instead, I want to focus on something even more important, Breast Cancer Awareness Month. As many of you know, I'm an oncologist. I care for people every day who have breast cancer. That's why prevention and early detection are so close to my heart. Let's talk about pink. You'll be seeing a lot of it this month. And it's more than just a color. It's a conversation starter. Breast cancer affects 1 in 8 women, and that's why it's so important for all of us to get involved. Whether it's scheduling a mammogram, supporting someone close to you, or simply wearing a touch of pink to show support, every small action helps. Let's raise awareness together. Talk to your doctors, share information, and let's fight this battle together. This is Dr. Jeff Gordon reminding you to stay informed, stay healthy, and let's make a difference this October for breast cancer awareness. I'm Senator Jeff Gordon, and I approve this message, paid for by Jeff Gordon for State Senate, Aaron McGarry, Treasurer.
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1: I'm Marcela Sanchez. Former UN Human Rights Chief Navi Pillay has won the Nobel Peace Prize for her efforts to promote peace and international law.
2: But being a lawyer and a judge, I still want to verify this information.
1: South African-born jurist received the news while attending the Nuremberg Forum, a gathering to discuss international law in Nuremberg, Germany. Her win is sure to be seen as a high-profile rebuke to President Trump and Israeli Prime Minister Benjamin Netanyahu, who have both rejected the findings of a UN commission she led that Israel committed genocide in Gaza. Protests broke out in New York City after a federal immigration officer shot a Dominican man in the neck. The AP's Donna Warder reports he was driving in a car with the 5-year-old boy yesterday.
3: The man, identified as 28-year-old Oscar Belgal, was treated at a hospital. The 5-year-old was not harmed. Police Commissioner Jessica Tisch says Belgal was pulling into a parking space when a man in plain clothes approached the car with a gun drawn. Then another man joined him. Belgal started to pull the vehicle forward, and at least one of the officers fired 7 rounds. Mayor Zoran Mamdani says New York City wants ICE out.
4: ICE undermines public safety. It makes us less safe. New York City will not stand by while ICE agents shoot New Yorkers.
3: I'm Donna Warder.
1: The Crown Estate says Andrew Mountbatten Windsor has been awarded £302,000 in compensation after surrendering his lease on Royal Lodge. King Charles III stripped his younger brother of his royal titles and evicted him from his longtime home earlier this year because of the fallout from the scandal regarding his friendship with the late sex offender Jeffrey Epstein. World shares are mostly higher. This is AP News.
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0: Grammy-winning composer and event founder Sandeep Das described the festival as an event for community members to experience the premiere of new music composed locally.
1: I have Grammy-winning musicians coming, and not just another band who's coming to jam. We are going to cook our fresh pieces of music. So none of the artists are coming with their bands. So what you're going to hear is a world premiere of music written, composed here at the Luce Center in Woodstock that will be presented freshly baked to the audience. You have top speakers. So afternoon session, we have two speakers. You know, the president of Juilliard School coming to give a talk. And on the other hand, the sports director, performance director for the UConn women's basketball team. And what is the underlying reason? It's all about the sacrifice, hard work, and learning how to fail well leads you to excel. So that's the theme kind of for the speakers. And then there are two Woodstock Academy ensembles that two of my musicians are coaching.
0: More information on the event and tickets can be found on the official Laya Laya Global Arts Festival website. A North Windham woman was arrested for operating under the influence following an evading vehicle accident in Putnam on Monday evening, according to Connecticut State Police. On Monday, October 5th, at approximately 6:50 p.m., troopers from Troop D responded to a two-vehicle accident in the area of 45 Mile River Road in the town of Putnam, with one vehicle reportedly evading. According to the police report, a Nissan Rogue being operated by 29-year-old Rebecca Lee of North Windham struck a Jeep Renegade being operated by a 77-year-old woman from Putnam in the area of 45 Mile River Road, with the Nissan Rogue reportedly evading the scene. Upon arrival, troopers located the suspected evading vehicle approximately 1 mile east of the accident scene with disabling damage to the front passenger side. Police say Lee was showing several signs of impairment by alcohol and/or drugs and was requested to perform standardized field sobriety tests, and the tests were not performed to standard. Lee was then taken into custody without incident, where she was charged with evading responsibility, operating under the influence of alcohol or drugs, and failure to maintain lane. Lee was issued a $500 non-surety bond and is scheduled to appear at Danielson Superior Court on October 15th at 9 a.m., Both vehicles suffered disabling damages from the accident and were towed from the scene. WINY News Time, 7:06.
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0: Let's take a look at the weather report by meteorologist Bill Jacobin. Today, sunny, highs of 65 to 70. Tonight, mostly clear, lows of 40 to 45. Tomorrow, mostly sunny, high near 65. Here at Cargill Falls, it's currently 43 degrees. That's a 7 o'clock report brought to you by Putnam Chrysler Dodge Jeep Ram at the corner of Routes 44 and 21 in Putnam. I'm Isaac Bean with WINY News. Now back to Frankie Ashen.
3: Welcome back, Bean. Welcome back, listeners. I happen to have some special guests in the studio today. We have folks from the Putnam Business Association, or part of the Putnam Business Association. 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Joining us today, we have, like I said, two very special guests. We have the business coordinator, Sylvie Hanshaw of Putnam Business Association. Hello, Sylvie. How you doing?
4: Good, thank you. How are you?
3: Absolutely crisp. That's what I'm going to say. I'm feeling crisp today. I'm usually during the afternoon show.

0: So in the mornings, I'm like, you know what? Let's get up and at them. So, but you're here representing the Putnam Business Association as well as your business, Main Street Gelato.
1: Yes.
0: So good to have you here. Can I ask a little bit before I ask you to introduce who we have as our special guest today? What's going on at Main Street Gelato?
1: So much. You know, even though it's coming in the fall and the kids are back at school and parents are back at school, we're still busy as ever. You know, fall flavors are coming in, you know, like pumpkin spice, pumpkin cheesecake.
0: Yes.
1: We have some peppermint dark chocolate going on for gelato. Yeah, so just warm flavors are coming through and we have much more coming.
0: That sounds exceptional. Right away, I was talking about it off air. I've been meaning to be knocking down Main Street Gelato's door. And you talking about the fall flavors, I think that is motivation enough. Very soon,
1: yes.
0: I'll be haunting the storefront.
1: Please do.
0: So I would love to learn a little bit more about what's happening with the Putnam Business Association as well. Should we introduce our guest first and then get into some of that?
1: Absolutely. Tim Moshe from Destination Event Co. has graciously joined us today.
0: Hello. How are you doing,
2: morning.
0: Tim?
2: I'm doing crisp. I like that.
0: I'm
2: going to start stealing. I'm not usually crisp at 7 a.m., but
0: right,
2: today
0: right?
2: I'll be crisp.
0: Okay.
2: So.
0: You know what? We see each other.
2: Yeah,
0: that's
2: like
0: what
2: it.
0: I'm talking about. So Destination Event Co., it is, I would say, an entertainment must-have in the area. We were even talking about how yesterday you were hosting karaoke at Montana Nights,
2: yep.
0: All places. So tell me a little bit about what Destination Event Co. is all about and where we can find
2: yeah,
0: you.
2: Yeah, thanks. So we actually are in Putnam. We have a storefront on 190 Providence Street.
0: Mm-hmm.
2: We're going to use the space in some creative ways, and we'll get into that in a minute.
0: Yes.
2: But we are a full-service entertainment company, so DJs, photo booths, sound and lighting, all that fun stuff. We do a lot of weddings. Wedding season's wrapping up.
0: Mm-hmm.
2: The end of November is our final wedding of the year. But we're going full in on our hosting events.
0: Yes.
2: We've got a lot of partner venues right now for things like karaoke, trivia, music bingo, and bingo. So right now, if you want to see us and go have some fun,
0: mm-hmm.
2: if you like singing, we've got karaoke every other Thursday. We had it last night at Montana Nights right here in
0: mm-hmm.
2: Putnam. We're also running karaoke every Saturday at Blackstone National Country Club in Sutton, Mass.
0: To tell me twice.
2: And in the quiet corner, we're also running trivia nights at Black Pond Brews in Dayville every Thursday. We've got every Wednesday night trivia at Hank's in Brooklyn,
0: mm-hmm.
2: and we're doing every other Thursday music bingo there as well. And we're doing once a month karaoke at Hank's, so starting that up pretty soon as well, and we're going to be running trivia on Tuesdays
0: mm-hmm.
2: at Max in Quinnebog. And final thing right now
0: yes.
2: is the last Sunday of every month, we run a trivia night at Montana Nights as well. So we're really expanding that side of the business. We've added a few more great hosts
0: mm-hmm.
2: to our rotation. So you're going to see us popping up everywhere.
0: That is so cool to hear how booked up you are in making sure that folks are having fun out here in the Putnam area.
2: Mm-hmm.
0: Can I ask a little bit, how did Destination Event Co., how did that start?
2: So I have been, this is going to age me a bit, but I've been a DJ for 30 years. So my first gig was in 1996. So I've been in the industry for a long time. I've had several iterations of this business. COVID hit and everything stopped. All
0: mm-hmm.
2: of my booked events, everything just kind of came to a halt. Right at that moment, I had purchased a bunch of photo booths. I was going to add those on to the DJ events. And like I said, everything shut down. So these booths literally hung out in the house for a couple of years until my wife, Andrea, was like, what are we doing with these things? So we started Destination Photo Booth. And we
0: mm-hmm.
2: were just, I was going to kind of give up on the DJ stuff and just go all in on photo booth rentals. And so we launched Destination Photo Booth.
0: Mm-hmm.
2: And then all the DJ inquiries started coming back. And, you know, once you're a DJ, you're always a DJ. You
0: yes.
2: get that kind of like, you know, that hook in you. So we switched. We're like, well, we can't just be Destination Photo Booth. So we moved into Destination Venko and went full in on the DJ stuff as well. So it's really been a passion for my wife and myself. started out as just date nights, fun, just, you know, we'd have an event, we'd do it together, we'd go out for a drink after. And then that turned into now, you know, 8 employees and, you know, a lot of partner venues and different types of entertainment and a storefront and a showroom and all the stuff that comes with that. Our business associations, PBA has been a huge part of our growth as well. And so now it's become something completely different. And we're making a pivot after this, you know, kind of wedding season wrapped up, and we're going full in on the hosting stuff. We love weddings. It's one of our favorite things to do. We love school dances. We love all that stuff. But those are kind of, you know, one and done. But our local hosting brings business to the businesses that we work with, and it creates a fun environment and something people can do week in and week out. We're also, I'll just do a quick little plug, and we're also trying to find some creative ways to use our showroom. So we've done paint and sips and other in-showroom events, but we're going to be launching soon a youth DJ academy Mondays.
0: That's so cool.
2: It's going to be a 6-week program. We're looking for 5 to 6 kids, 8 to 12. You know, it's going to be 5:30 to 7 o'clock every Monday for 6 weeks. We're still working out the logistics, but it's going to be myself as one of the instructors and one of our staff DJs and musicians, Michael O'Keefe, who has been around doing some musician stuff here. He's a singer-songwriter. He's an educator, a music teacher. We're both fathers. I've got a lot of experience, multiple genres and different stuff. So we have a really good hands-on curriculum, and we do a recital after and a lot of fun stuff. So you'll be seeing us blasting out promotions for that as well.
0: That is so cool. It's like, not only are you community oriented, bringing, like you said, business to the businesses that book you, you're also out there teaching the youth how to spin.
2: It's a lot of fun. So the idea actually started with a partnership that we're going to run with the Greendale YMCA in Worcester.
0: Yep.
2: Competing priorities, so it never actually happened. So we built out a whole curriculum. We've been kind of hanging on to it for throughout the year, and I think now's kind of the right time as our busy season wraps up. So we're launching that, and it's going to be a lot of fun.
0: That sounds so exceptional. I want to ask, how, if I were a business, I'm looking to book you. Yep. Where do I find you? Who do I contact?
2: Right now, just email us, info@destinationeventco.com. You can call or text 860-576-7294, and we'll get right back to you. And we're also on socials, you know, /Destination Event Co. So Facebook and Instagram.
0: Perfect. Okay. We know where to find you. You are doing amazing things. Not just this idea of like, here's the DJ, here's the karaoke booth set up. Yeah. There's so much more. I really want to thank you for coming in and sharing a little bit about what makes Destination Event Co. so unique, so special.
2: Oh, thank you for having me.
0: Absolutely. Sylvia, I'd love to know, what's going on with the Putnam Business Association?
1: Oh, so much. There's always something happening with the PBA as well as the town of Putnam. We have a few things coming up. We have the annual Scarecrow Contest. Any individual group, organization, or business can join and register. It's October 12th. I don't know if anybody...
0: Perfect. Let's see. There we go. Yeah. Yes.
1: Yep. Great time. So I said registration is October 12th if you still want to participate.
0: Yes.
1: And then the next event that's coming up is Saturday, October 17th. Great Pumpkin Festival.
0: We got scarecrows, pumpkins galore. Right. That's what I'm talking about. I'm so excited for the Scarecrow Contest. WINY just signed up.
1: That's exciting.
0: Yes.
1: And then last but not least, for the month of October is a Zombie Fashion Show, which is Friday, October 23rd as well.
0: Perfect.
2: If you don't mind if I jump in. 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
1: Oh, well, hello. There you go.
0: That's what I'm talking about. Okay. So it's the world continues to be, smaller and smaller, but in the ways that really matter. So I want to thank you both for coming in today. We're at the Putnam Business Association, discoverputnam.com. There are so many opportunities to get involved as well. Now, if I wanted to join the Putnam Business Association, what do I have to do, Sylvie?
1: You can contact me, the coordinator at putnambusiness.org, or you can go on Discover Putnam page, and you'll see the information there as well.
0: Perfect. So many events coming up. Great Pumpkin Fest, Scarecrow Contest. I actually wanted to ask for Destination Event Co., what's coming up next for you all?
2: A lot of weddings right
0: yes.
2: now. We've got the Great Pumpkin Festival. We're at the PBA Fall Mixer. We're doing some music bingo, and we've got a photo booth there. And then all of our hosting nights and the DJ Academy, which we'll be getting some more info out there pretty soon for that.
0: Perfect. That DJ Academy, I'll wait until it's open for
2: we're going to do a more advanced session after for, you know, some our age.
0: Yes. Okay. Thank you both for coming in today. Really incredible to learn a little bit more about what makes this Quiet Corner so unique, so special. Destination Event Co., you can find it. info@destinationeventco.com, as well as all of the socials. Discoverputnam.com if you want to learn a little bit more information about the Putnam Business Association. Thank you both. I hope you have a wonderful rest of your day.
2: Thank you.

0: 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Maybe not. 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
10: Good morning, everyone. The forecast for northeastern Connecticut, sunny today, 65 to 70, mostly clear tonight, low in the low 40s, mostly sunny 65 tomorrow. Sunday, rain showers developing low 60s and rain showers ending, becoming partly sunny Monday, 65 to 70 and partly sunny upper 60s to near 70 on Tuesday. Wednesday, mostly sunny low 60s and sunny 60 Thursday. This is WINY meteorologist Bill Jackman.
9: It is currently 42 degrees here at Broadcast House. 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
11: Frankie, we open up with Thursday night football as the Tampa Bay Buccaneers defeated the Dallas Cowboys 24-16 last night. Jalen Daniels went 19 of 25 for 189 yards and a touchdown to lead for Tampa Bay, who picked up their first win of the season to open Week 5. David Pastrnak scored the first two goals of the season and added two assists as the Boston Bruins beat the Utah Mammoth 6-1. Matthew Poitras, Casey Mittelstadt, Mason Lorai, and Morgan Geeky also scored for the Bruins. They led 3-0 after one period and 6-0 after two. Jeremy Swayman made 36 saves. Jack McBain scored for the Mammoth midway through the third period. Asia Wilson has won the WNBA MVP for a third straight year and a record fifth time overall. Besides becoming the first player to three-peat, Wilson also won the award in 2020 and 2022. The 30-year-old Wilson once again led the league in scoring at 26.2 points a game while shooting nearly 53% from the field. She also averaged 9.4 rebounds, a career-best 3.2 assists, and 1.9 blocks. Wilson has the defending champion Aces back in the WNBA semifinals for an eighth consecutive season. And locally last night in high school football, the Valley Panthers defeated East Lyme 44-28, and the Killingly Trailblazers fell to Waterford 36-26. And our live coverage of high school football continues tonight here on WINY as the Woodstock Academy takes on the Bacon Academy Lyman Memorial Co-op team. Our airtime is set for 6 p.m. this evening from Bacon Academy in Colchester. I'm Kyle Rickey, WINY Sports.
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9: 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Now, here are a few special guests, some stars of the Valley Panthers football team. I want to introduce a few star-studded athletes and students, that sort of thing. I will go ahead and introduce these folks. First off, we have Ben Mayo, a senior in what school?
13: Ellis Tech.
9: Ellis Tech, say no more. And tell me a little bit about, so you're a senior, you play for the Valley Panthers. What's your position?
13: I play on the O-line and D-line.
9: O-line and D-line. And where are you from? What's the town that you're from?
13: Right here in Putnam.
9: Right here in Putnam. Okay. Locally. I was going to say locally owned, like you're a business. No, you are not as such. We also have Casey Mercier here, a senior as well. Ellis Tech?
14: Yeah.
9: That's what I was thinking. So you play for the Valley Panthers football as well. What is your position?
14: I play defensive line.
9: Say no more. Okay, so let me ask a little bit about how your track record has been. Actually, Casey, I want to know. I asked this to Ben. Where are you from? What town are you from?
14: I'm from Plainfield.
9: Plainfield. Okay. So, like we said before, local. And I feel like the Valley Panthers is such an interesting co-op. It's between Ellis Tech, Putnam High School, Tortolot, and Plainfield High School. So tell me a little bit about this team. How's your record so far been?
13: This year so far we're 3-2. Last night we just won to East Lyme, which was a pretty good game.
9: Yes.
13: Our co-op started last year, is our first year doing it. A lot of people were skeptical, but I think it had a great outcome.
9: Okay, so yeah, can you tell me a little bit about how that started? Just like little, you know.
13: I think it was, we were looking for a coach at the time, and Plainfield was looking to expand their team. So from that, we ended up taking our previous three teams and we combined it with Plainfield.
9: There you go. Okay. I mentioned this off there, too. It's like y'all are like a transformer turning into something really, like, powerful. Just all four of y'all. So I want to know, Ben, how long have you played football?
13: Oh, this is my third year playing.
9: Third year. All right. So, and I want to know, so what drew you to football in the first place?
13: I used to play soccer, and I was kind of getting bored of it, so...
9: That's funny. You said...
13: The football coach ended up coming up and talking to me later that day after he heard that I wasn't going to be playing, so mm-hmm. He invited me to come play, and from there, I fell in love with the sport.
9: That's awesome. And I love this idea of, like, you being like, okay, so this isn't working out for me, but someone seeing that potential and being like, no, there's so much more. Come on down. So that is exceptional. I want to know the same thing, Casey. So how long have you played football? What brought you to the sport?
14: This is my first year playing, and I just saw what they did last year, and I was like, I want to be a part of it, and just decided to join, and now I'm here.
9: That's cool. I feel like you hear some stories about, like, I've been playing football since, you know, I was 3 years old or something of that nature. So I love that. How has it been sort of integrating with the team as, like, a new player?
14: The first summer practice, I remember walking in, I was nervous. But then after, like, the first two or three, I just started bonding with people and just, like, became, like, a family with them. And I've just been like that since.
9: Yeah, okay, that is wonderful. Okay, do either of you play any other sports at Ellis? Tell me about it, Ben.
13: I do wrestling in the winter.
9: Wrestling, okay. How about you, Casey?
14: I do track in the spring.
9: Okay, so busy, very busy, but that also has me questioning. So any other clubs and activities at Ellis Tech? Can you tell me about it, Ben.
13: I'm in the National Honor Society and our student-athlete team.
9: Okay, well, let's go. Once again, it sounds like your docket is full of stuff. How do you juggle it all?
13: I couldn't tell you.
9: You're like, I'm just here. I exist. Yep. It gets done.
13: It does get done.
9: Say no more. Casey, do you have any other clubs and activities?
14: Not really, no.
9: So that's awesome that you said, like, there's something that I want to pursue. Like, I want community. I want, you know, the ability to be part of something bigger than me. And you said, let me get up here in Valley Panthers. That sounds like a good time. So what's your shop at Ellis, Ben?
13: I'm in electrical.
9: In electrical. Okay. And what are you working on right now?
13: Right now we are doing a few residential jobs in shop, but I'm also working with A. Reynolds Electric for our work-based learning. So,
9: okay.
13: So 3 out of the 5 days I'm in shop a week, I go and I work with a real company.
9: So what does that look like? Is that like the whole day or a certain part of the day?
13: It's a full 8-hour day. We work 3 days a week until the new year, and then we can work 5 days a week.
9: You know what? I went to Killingly High School, so hearing a little bit about the Ellis Tech, like, shop side of things, that is so cool. How did you come across this opportunity? Is it the specific students in this class, or just, like, you said, hey, let me in?
13: I kind of went to Putnam originally, and mm-hmm. I kind of needed to get a classroom environment. I wanted to do something different.
9: Yeah.
13: So I found Ellis, and we went through the exploratory, and that's where I found electrical.
9: There you go. Okay. I have the same question for you, Casey. What's your shop? What you working on?
14: I'm in precision machining right now. We're just doing, like, CNC programming and just...
9: What's CNC?
14: It's like a computer machine where, like, you have to, like, write a program for it, and then kind of just, like, does the work for you, kind of, I guess.
9: Okay. You're hacking into the mainframe. That sounds really cool. I feel like the shop side, the technical aspect of some of these professions is totally, like, a mystery to me. So hearing something like that, I'm like, okay, wait a minute. This is the future. So do either of you have a part-time job? What about you, Casey?
14: No, I don't know right now.
9: Yeah, as I say, focus on what's important, focus on what's in front of you. Do you have any, so you're a senior, so what's next? Do you have any plans after graduation, Casey?
14: Probably just join the workforce, hopefully again to EB or some sort of something like that.
9: There you go. Okay. And what would you like to sort of accomplish someday?
14: Just grow up, have a family, be successful.
9: Yeah. Okay. I feel like, yeah, that's a great jumping off point. It's, and I have the same question for you, Ben. Do you have a part-time job?
13: Outside of my electrical job, no.
9: Yeah, I was going to say, there's a lot that both of you have to juggle. And do you have any plans after graduation? It's your senior year.
13: Looking into lineman school right now in New York, somewhere around that.
9: Okay. What drew you to New York?
13: I've seen that they have a lot of the really good schools for being a lineman.
9: Mm-hmm.
13: And also one of the closer ones to home, so I wouldn't be traveling as far.
9: I love that. Okay. I feel like a lot of people in the quiet corner really are like family people, family kids. So it's cool to hear that from you as well. And what would you like to accomplish someday, Ben? Anything under the sun?
13: Own my own house.
9: Oh, yeah. Okay. Yeah. Do the work for your own house too,
13: yeah,
9: maybe?
13: Yeah.
9: Who knows? Okay, folks. So that is a few insights from some of the stars of our Valley Panthers over here with Ellis Tech. So I want to thank you both for coming in today. Y'all sound exceptional. And what is next for the Valley Panthers? When are you playing next?
13: This upcoming week is our bye week, and then after that, we are playing the following Friday. I'm unsure of who.
14: But West Haven. Okay.
13: West Haven. We're going against West Haven. I believe it's the 28th.
14: Something like that.
9: Yeah.
13: But that'll be our next game. It should be a Friday night game. It's going to be a great game for us.
9: Yeah, I was going to say, the way that you said, are y'all rivals, West Haven? I mean, any person that you played, but is there a little bit of history there?
13: Not as much, no.
9: Okay. So that means y'all will be making history. Okay.
14: Hopefully.
9: Say no more. All right. Thank you for coming in. 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I believe in you both. Once again, have a good rest of your day, folks.
14: Thank you. You too.
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16: I'm Isaac Bean with WINY News, brought to you by Vashon GMC. State Representative Ann Thophane says Smart Technology Systems has withdrawn its current application before the Connecticut Siting Council for a proposed trash plant in Plainfield, but she's warning residents that the fight over the project may not be over. In a statement released Thursday afternoon, Daphne said Plainfield town leadership informed her of the withdrawal at approximately 2:45 p.m. The development comes amid opposition to the proposed facility from residents in Plainfield, Canterbury, and surrounding communities. Daphne welcomed the withdrawal, but said she believes Smart Technology Systems could return with another application. She said the company could revise its existing proposal, pursue another declaratory ruling, or seek a full certificate of environmental compatibility and public need. Representative Daphne said she remains concerned about the potential impacts on air quality, the environment, and public health, as well as the project's long-term effects on surrounding communities. Daphne also argued that smaller towns should have meaningful opportunities for local input when proposals of this scale are considered. She thanked residents who have attended meetings, asked questions, and spoken out against the project, while urging them to remain organized and engaged as the situation develops. Daphne reiterated that she intends to continue opposing the proposed facility and supporting residents in Plainfield, Canterbury, and neighboring communities. The Lyalaya Global Arts Festival is coming to Woodstock this weekend, where Grammy-winning musicians from across the world are expected to take the stage. This festival, coming to the Luce Center of the Arts this Saturday, October 10th, beginning at 1:30 p.m., will run as a full-day event. Musicians from six different countries are expected to perform and collaborate during the festival, including artists from Argentina, China, India, Japan, and Mali, as well as local artists, student assemblies, and keynote speakers. The final act, titled The World Unboxed, wraps up the festival at 7:30 with a collaboration between seven musicians from across the globe. During a recent appearance on the WINY Afternoon Show, Grammy-winning composer and event founder Sandeep Das described the festival as an event for community members to experience the premiere of new music composed locally.
17: I have Grammy-winning musicians coming, and not just another band who's coming to jam. We are going to cook our fresh pieces of music, so none of the artists are coming with their bands. So what you're going to hear is a world premiere of music written, composed here at the Luce Center in Woodstock that will be presented freshly baked to the audience. You have top speakers. So afternoon session, we have two speakers. You know, the president of Juilliard School coming to give a talk. And on the other hand, the sports director, performance director for the UConn women's basketball team. And what is the underlying reason? It's all about the sacrifice, hard work, and learning how to fail well leads you to excel. So that's the theme kind of for the speakers. And then there are two Woodstock Academy ensembles that two of my musicians are coaching.
16: 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WINY News Time, 7:41.
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16: Let's take a look at the weather report by meteorologist Bill Jackman. Today, sunny, highs of 65 to 70. Tonight, mostly clear, lows of 40 to 45. Tomorrow, mostly sunny, high near 65. The forest fire danger level for today is high, according to Connecticut Deep. Here, Cargill Falls, it's currently 44 degrees. That's the 7:30 report brought to you by Vashon GMC. I'm Isaac Bean with WINY News. Now back to Frankie Ashen.
9: Welcome back, Bean. Welcome back, listeners. I happen to have two very special guests in the studio today, all from Sprucedale Gardens. We have Paul and Joyce Larson. Hello, you two. How are you doing?
19: Good morning. Great. Good morning.
9: Good morning. I am so excited to get into this. Sprucedale Gardens, located at 20 East Quasset Road, just off Route 171 in Woodstock. You can go to sprucedalegardens.com to get all into all sorts of, I mentioned this off there, luscious greenery and really important information about how to be really, I would say, prepared gardeners and planters for this season. So I'd love to learn a little bit more about what you both came in today to chat about. Joyce, take it away.
20: Oh, wow. Well, we at this time of year, we sometimes get people who say, who might call, let's say, and say, oh, I want to plant a tree or a shrub, but, you know, I know it's getting too late. Mm. And we always want to tell them, no, it's not actually too late. October is a great month to plant trees, shrubs, perennials. And so we just tell them, nope, you're still good. So sometimes people even want to plant now just for next year. So like if they, for instance, want to plant a fruit tree or a couple fruit trees, that, you know, they don't have to wait till spring. They can plant now and then it has time to get kind of established before next year, before it will flower, you know, and start getting going.
9: Yeah.
20: So, yeah. So that's one of the things that we encounter this time of year is the questions about the planting time.
9: Do you have any specific questions for, like, I want to plant this specific thing? Do you have, like, a popular one that folks get a little nervous about?
19: Oh, I don't know. One of the things that we do get a lot of requests and people come looking for is plants that can be used for privacy screens.
9: I see. Okay.
19: And whether that's because they you know, want to just not have to view their neighbor's garage or whatever their neighbors happen to have in their backyard. You know, we get it, especially a lot of us are, you know, living on smaller properties. So you kind of like to not have to see things that you'd rather not.
1: Very quiet corner.
19: We find is most people are just naturally inclined to think of evergreens. And so certainly the arborvitaes, whether that's the emerald green or green giants or other arborvitaes, or the junipers, the upright growing junipers, are very common options for those kinds of projects. And those are, of course, evergreens, and they work well. But what I oftentimes talk to customers about is don't think you have to be locked in on an evergreen. A deciduous shrub can work very effectively for a screen, and they do have other advantages over the evergreens. So while there are no leaves there during the winter months, you're generally not outside much in the winter months. So if it's a matter of kind of enjoying the view from your patio and not having to see what you maybe don't want to see or not being seen, I guess it works both ways, right?
1: It's like there's stories.
19: So, you know, things like viburnums or lilacs or the taller growing hydrangea varieties can work really well, and they have the advantage of providing flowering or other interesting, you know, fall color to the foliage or something like that that the evergreens don't have. So they both have their place. And I just try to tell people to think a little more broadly, depending on what the application is, because sometimes the deciduous shrubs, the taller growing deciduous shrubs, it'll get up into the 6-8, sometimes 12 feet. You know, they can be very effective. They're also fast growing. And quite honestly, for a similar size plant, some of the deciduous shrubs can be a little less, you know, a little less costly than the evergreens. So it's just an option for people to think about that they don't naturally come to the nursery already, you know, looking for. But we try to steer them in different directions and give them all the options that they have, that they might have.
1: I love that there's like a diversity of choices rather than this idea of like, okay, this is what this is supposed to look like. I am just curious, do you have a favorite plant that you'd want to use, a shrub, a tree, for a privacy screen?
19: Oh boy, I don't know.
20: I mean, if I was going to do it in my yard, I think I would do viburnums.
19: Yeah.
20: Just because there are so many beautiful viburnums. They're a good size plant, but like Paul said, you get the flowers, and some have beautiful berries this time of year and fall color.
19: Yeah.
1: I feel like that is a perfect transition. You brought in something that is so beautiful, luscious.
19: So here's a little branch that I took off this morning off one of the winterberry bushes that we have in our backyard. And so you can see really, really colorful red berries on this. During the summer, it's a basic, you know, it's a kind of a plain green shrub. Not really, doesn't really stand out much. But in the late summer and fall and even into the winter months, once this tree loses its leaves, because this is a deciduous holly, unlike the evergreen hollies that a lot of people are familiar with, this one, the leaves drop off. They turn a nice yellow color generally in November. And then they'll drop off and expose just all these branches that are full of these red berries. So they're super colorful, and they're a great source of food for a lot of our native bird species that are migrating through, our local birds. So it's really important if you want to help the wildlife and birds in particular, and have beauty in your yard. And have some branches you can cut off yourself and bring in during the holiday seasons. They're very popular for that purpose. But this plant in our backyard is like 12 feet tall. So if you wanted to use this as a screen, it could work.
1: I don't know why that surprised me.
19: On the other hand, we do have winterberries varieties that will have these berries, but they only get 3 to 4 feet tall. So it all depends on the variety that you choose. Depends on how, you know, will determine how you want to use that shrub in your landscape. So you obviously don't want to plant this one right in front of your picture window, because in 5 or 6 years it's going to grow up and you won't be able to see out your window. So for an application like that, you want to use one of the shorter growing varieties. But if it's further out away from the house, you can plant the taller ones and enjoy that amazing fall display of the red berries. So they're another option, and they're very popular this time of year, because this is when people are seeing them in the our native wetland areas. They can grow in a wetland area, but they don't need wet soils. They can grow just fine in Like, this is in my backyard, which is totally not wet.
4: Yes.
19: And they grow fine. So, yeah. But you do see them a lot. It's a native shrub, so it's well adapted to our area. Really no insect or disease problems. Pretty much just plant it and forget it once it's established.
1: Mm-hmm. I didn't think about the sort of like ecosystem aspect of it, of being able to provide for local wildlife in that way, the berries. I know there's so many people that really love setting things out for like hummingbirds, birdseed, that sort of thing, which can be a little dangerous with other sort of animals frolicking around as well. but when
19: the hollies are blooming, it's a very small white flower. It's not very showy, but boy, the pollinators, bees and butterflies and other pollinator insects are all over it. They love it. And then, of course, in the late fall and winter months, it's a really important food source for a lot of our native bird species.
1: Perfect. I feel like that is like a special little way to make your yard feel like that much more customized and yours, all the way down to inviting the little critters in. In the way that you would like to have control, not, you know, in the foundation or anything. But that is wonderful. So you all are open Tuesday through Friday, 9 to 6, Saturdays 9 to 5.
19: Nope, we're Tuesday through Saturday, 9 to 5.
1: Tuesday through Saturday, 9 to 5. Yeah. Okay. Yes. Well, look at that. So you learn something new.
19: Correction. Yeah, those are our spring hours. So right now, summer, from midsummer on through the fall, it's Tuesday through Saturday from 9 to 5.
1: Got you. Okay.
19: And this isn't the only shrub that has colorful berries. We have some really nice viburnums. We have some calicarpa that have purple berries. Very interesting.
20: Yeah, they're great.
19: I didn't have time to grab one of those branches this morning, but the calicarpa, also called beauty berry, has really, really colorful purple berries.
1: There you go. I feel like it's also where Spruce Dell Gardens, you walk in, it's not just like, okay, I'm going to tell you what plant that I think you think that you need in your yard. It sounds like you give folks informed choice, the ability to make informed decisions in so many different ways. So what is going on at Spruce Dell Gardens? Any like holiday hours that we should be expecting, anything of that
19: nature? Well, we're open. We maintain those hours of Tuesday through Saturday, 9 to 5, into the end of November, or close to middle November anyway. However, we are a little bit, because we're all outdoors, we are open at the whims of the weather. So, you know, if we have a really cold, nasty, rainy day or something,
1: you
19: better call first, or, be prepared that we may not be open that day. Because if we can't work outside due to the weather, we're going to be closed that day. But then once Thanksgiving comes, we are open for the holiday season of Christmas. We'll have fresh cut Christmas trees. We have some potted live Christmas trees, which is an interesting option that some people like to utilize, and they can plant it in their yard after Christmas. We have wreaths, and Joyce does a great job making some arrangements, like cemetery boxes, but also just like like a patio arrangement, you could put on your front step with some really colorful greens and a ribbon, and might be some other things in there. So those holiday items are available starting after Thanksgiving. So our hours are actually yet to be determined for Thanksgiving, but we'll have an ad in the shopper's guide. It'll be on our website. What those hours are going to be, but we will be open during December, and gift certificates also. We have a lot of people stop by because, what can I get mom, or what can I get my wife, or Aunt Susie, or whatever, and a gift certificate to Spruce Dell Gardens is always the right color.
1: Okay, perfect. 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And your phone number is 860-974-0045. Would you accept calls about just curious questions.
19: We take any call. We have people call about all kinds of things.
1: I imagine. You know,
19: people will go online, for instance, and find a shrub or tree that like seems interesting to them, but it's not widely available. And that happens quite often because just what you can find online is limitless, right?
1: Exactly.
19: All kinds of things. And sometimes they'll call and ask about it. And sometimes I'll look into it and I'll say, you know what? That plant isn't really suitable for our area.
1: Yeah.
19: So not a good choice. Or it's, you know, that might work, but I'm going to have to do a little research to try to locate it and find it for you. So we do a lot of special orders, we call them, where people will call and either want something that we don't happen to have in stock or they'll want a size that we don't typically carry. Mm-hmm. And we'll do the legwork and try to find where we can get it and whether that's going to be now this fall or it might be something we'll put off till next spring. But we'll do our best to try to locate the plant that you're interested in.
1: Perfect. So Sprucedale Gardens, if you work with them, you work with folks. I was going to say, you meet folks where they are, is what I am hearing. Mm-hmm. So I want to thank you both for coming in today. It was really cool to learn a little bit about... I love being able to learn something new from guests each day, all the way down to like, oh yeah, I guess I don't have to go purchase feed in order to have a, you know, an environment with... the local wildlife that I want to curate, that sort of thing. So, but thank you so much, SprucedaleGardens.com. Like them on Facebook. And I hope you both have a wonderful rest of your day.
19: Well, thank you. You too.
20: So much. WINY Community
4: Radio, serving Northeastern Connecticut. Hello, Dr. Jeff Gordon here. Don't worry, I'm not here to deliver a political speech as your state senator today. Instead, I want to focus on something even more important, Breast Cancer Awareness Month. As many of you know, I'm an oncologist. I care for people every day who have breast cancer. That's why prevention and early detection are so close to my heart. Let's talk about pink. You'll be seeing a lot of it this month. And it's more than just a color. It's a conversation starter. Breast cancer affects 1 in 8 women, and that's why it's so important for all of us to get involved. Whether it's scheduling a mammogram, supporting someone close to you, or simply wearing a touch of pink to show support, every small action helps. Let's raise awareness together. Talk to your doctors, share information, and let's fight this battle together. This is Dr. Jeff Gordon reminding you to stay informed, stay healthy, and let's make a difference this October for breast cancer awareness. I'm Senator Jeff Gordon, and I approve this message, paid for by Jeff Gordon for State Senate, Aaron McGarry, Treasurer.
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23: AP News, I'm Marcela Sanchez. In a social media post, President Trump says the U.S. will not resume attacks on Iran before next month's midterm elections. The AP's Ed Donahue has more.
24: The president had hinted he was confident an endgame to the war could come in the days before or after the election, while also suggesting he remained open to resuming full-scale military operations against Iran. Last month, before the U.N. General Assembly, the president talked about options, including working out a deal with Iran.
25: Or do I annihilate the Islamic Republic and do it quickly, never giving them a chance to kill and destroy people and countries again? Do I drive them into hell with no chance of survival and no hope?
24: President Trump added in his social media post, his team has been having productive talks with Iran. Meantime, the military has dispatched more resources to the Middle East. Ed Donahue, Washington.
23: The Arlington County Board in Virginia has filed a lawsuit opposing the construction of the Triumphal Arch, becoming the first governmental body to take legal action against Trump's planned monument. The lawsuit criticizes the speed at which the project has moved without going through the full review process. Former UN Human Rights Chief Navi Pillay has won the Nobel Peace Prize. The South African-born jurist's career has spanned from defending the rights of an imprisoned Nelson Mandela to leading a panel that found that Israel committed genocide in Gaza.
26: Matidi, thank you so much. You know, I hope this is not a joke then. I've said all this.
23: The 85-year-old received the news while attending the Nuremberg Forum in Germany. U.S. futures are climbing today. More stories at APNews.com. This is AP News.
16: 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The Laya Laya Global Arts Festival is coming to Woodstock this weekend, where Grammy-winning musicians from across the world are expected to take the stage. The festival, coming to the Luce Center of the Arts this Saturday, October 10th, beginning at 1:30 p.m., will run as a full-day event. Musicians from six different countries are expected to perform and collaborate during the festival, including artists from Argentina, China, India, Japan, and Mali, as well as local artists, student assemblies, and keynote speakers. The final act, titled The World Unbox, wraps up the festival at 7:30 p.m. with a collaboration between seven musicians from across the globe. During a recent appearance on the WINY Afternoon Show, Grammy-winning composer and

0: basketball team. And what is the underlying reason? It's all about the sacrifice, hard work, and learning how to fail well leads you to excel. So that's the theme kind of for the speakers. And then there are two Woodstock Academy ensembles that two of my musicians are coaching.
1: For more information on the event and tickets, please visit the official Wailea Global Arts Festival website. A North Windham woman was arrested for operating under the influence following an evading vehicle accident in Putnam on Monday evening, according to Connecticut State Police. On Monday, October 5th, at approximately 6:50 p.m., troopers from Troop D responded to a two-vehicle accident in the area of 45 Mile River Road in Putnam, with one vehicle reportedly evading. According to the police report, a Nissan Rogue being operated by 29-year-old Rebecca Lee of North Windham struck a Jeep Renegade being operated by a 77-year-old woman from Putnam in the area of 45 Mile River Road, with the Nissan Rogue reportedly evading the scene. Upon arrival, troopers located the suspected evading vehicle approximately 1 mile east of the accident scene with disabling damages to the front passenger side. Police say Lee showed several signs of impairment by alcohol and or drugs and was requested to perform standardized field sobriety tests, and the tests were not performed to standard. Lee was then taken into custody without incident, where she was charged with evading responsibility, operating under the influence of alcohol or drugs, and failure to maintain lane. Lee was issued a $500 non-surety bond and is scheduled to appear at Danielson Superior Court on October 15th at 9 a.m. Both vehicles suffered disabling damages from the accident and were towed from the scene. WINY News Time, 8:06.
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1: Let's take a look at the weather report by meteorologist Bill Jackman. Today, sunny, highs of 65 to 70. Tonight, mostly clear, lows of 40 to 45. Tomorrow, mostly sunny, high near 65. The forest fire danger level for today is high, according to Connecticut Deep. Here at Cargill Falls, it's currently 47 degrees. That's the 8 o'clock report brought to you by Bank Hometown, helping our customers and our community unlock their potential. I'm Isaac Bean with WINY News. 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
3: Welcome back, Bean. Welcome back, listeners. I am excited. Coming up next, we have Remember When, 8:20. I think y'all might remember when in some ways. So we have that coming up. However, I want to go ahead and celebrate today at 8 o'clock. We have some birthdays that I want to get into. So grab your jingle bells, Bean. We got something to say.
1: I got them.
3: So happy birthday to Laura Crosetti of Putnam. Laura, I hope today just goes well for you. I mean, a Friday birthday, that means you have a whole birthday weekend, as you should. Go frolic. We also, Laura is involved with Christopher Heights Assisted Living, the Putnam Commission on Aging, a mural fest in Putnam. She does so much for the community, so I want to wish her a big happy birthday. Love, Linda, mom, family, friends, and your legion of admirers from AARP. So, Laura, go forth, frolic. I hope you are surrounded by people who love you. You're eating good food, and you get a little something-something as you deserve. So, we celebrated just a little bit. Stay tuned. We've got Remember When coming up very soon. We're rocking with you because you're rocking with us on WINY 1350.
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1: Here's an update from Henry's Diner and Variety in Putnam. Tammy has retired. Lori Batar is the sole owner. Angel LaJoy has been promoted to manager, and John Baxley is back on the weekends. Wait, there's more. 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
9: Good morning, everyone. The forecast for northeastern Connecticut, sunny today, 65 to 70. Mostly clear tonight, low in the low 40s, mostly sunny 65 tomorrow. Sunday, rain showers developing low 60s and rain showers ending, becoming partly sunny Monday, 65 to 70 and partly sunny upper 60s to near 70 on Tuesday. Wednesday, mostly sunny low 60s and sunny 60 Thursday. This is WINY meteorologist Bill Jackman.
8: It is currently 46 degrees here at Broadcast House.
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11: Hello, Dr. Jeff Gordon here. Don't worry, I'm not here to deliver a political speech as your state senator today. Instead, I want to focus on something even more important, Breast Cancer Awareness Month. As many of you know, I'm an oncologist. I care for people every day who have breast cancer. That's why prevention and early detection are so close to my heart. Let's talk about pink. You'll be seeing a lot of it this month. And it's more than just a color. It's a conversation starter. Breast cancer affects 1 in 8 women, and that's why it's so important for all of us to get involved. Whether it's scheduling a mammogram, supporting someone close to you, or simply wearing a touch of pink to show support, every small action helps. Let's raise awareness together. Talk to your doctors, share information, and let's fight this battle together. This is Dr. Jeff Gordon reminding you to stay informed, stay healthy, and let's make a difference this October for breast cancer awareness. Congress. I'm Senator Jeff Gordon, and I approve this message, paid for by Jeff Gordon for State Senate, Aaron McGarry, Treasurer.
12: Maybe you're driving right now. 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
12: Joe Courtney knows. 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
12: Paid for by Courtney for Congress.
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4: Welcome. Hello, folks. It is time now for Remember When. Remember When on WINY is brought to you by Dick Loomis and Lynn Tedeschi Converse, the Loomis team at Remax Bell Park Realty, 25 Providence Street in Putnam. Call 860-928-7991. It is a beautiful Friday. It's a perfect day to reminisce. Joining us, we have Jeff Busquets. How are you doing, Jeff?
5: I'm great. How are you, Frankie?
4: I'm doing pretty good. I'm feeling fresh this morning.
5: That's good.
4: I don't know about y'all.
5: It's a nice day.
4: It's a nice day. We have Pete Regis. Pete, how are you doing?
6: Good. How are you? I guess I'm fresh, too.
4: Yeah, okay. You know what? That's what I was, if it's infectious, yeah. I think that is important. And we also have Dick Loomis. Hello, Dick. How are you
7: doing? Good morning, Frankie. Doing great. Thank you.
4: Good morning. So it's time. The phone lines will open. If you all want to talk a little bit about what your topics are for today, what you got going on.
7: Frankie, I'm willing to start. On Wednesday, a gentleman, I don't know if you want to call him a gentleman, but a young man was going down 395, somewhere between 147 and 150 miles an hour.
4: We've heard about that over and over.
7: So I'm curious, what's the fastest you've ever been in an automobile, number one? Did it result in a traffic violation and a ticket? And how about your first ticket, warning, or maybe your second and third ticket?
4: Ooh.
7: Let's talk about traffic violations.
4: That's a good one. Okay, yeah. Say no more. I was like, wait a minute, me on the hot seat right now? No, not as such. How about you, Pete?
6: What were the four department store chains located in Putnam? 40s, 50s, and 60s. And department chains, department when you could buy clothes there also. Western Auto was a chain, but it wasn't a department store for clothes. Bugby's was the department store, but it wasn't a chain, and we had a Sears, but that was a catalog outfit in Putnam. So what were the four department stores that were in Putnam, 40s, 50s, and 60s, maybe 70s, 80s too? National chains.
5: And I'll branch off from Pete's. Did you ever buy something from a Sears catalog store, and what was it?
6: Yeah, I did.
5: Yep.
7: And what were some of the uses of the catalog?
5: Yep. So our old store in Danielson was a Sears catalog store. And when we moved in there, I still have, when we moved to the new Benny's location, they have all their setups where it would all alphabetized, and they had slots with all the orders, and we had the catalogs and everything like that.
6: Wasn't that Fusion Home before Sears?
5: Yes, it was. Yep. What was the name of it?
6: You've turned it around. Yeah, well, I don't know the name. And you've turned the place around.
5: Yeah.
6: Now it's very lively.
5: Yes. Now it's a Chinese restaurant.
4: Oh.
7: And where was that store here in Putnam? The Sears was...
6: Sears was next to Gagne's drugstore on Main Street.
7: Okay.
6: That was a Sears catalog.
7: I can't get that confused with S&H Green Stamp, which was located where?
6: Next to the Shopper's guy.
7: Okay.
4: All right, we happen to have a caller ready. Hello, you are on the air.
8: Hey, Frankie. Hey,
4: hello.
8: Dick.
7: Yes.
8: Hey, Dick, this is Roman.
7: Yes, it is. Hello, Roman.
8: And what was some of the other uses of the Sears catalog?
7: Yeah.
8: Well, it all depends if you had an outhouse or not.
7: Okay.
4: Makes you think.
7: And what about the cover? Was that better or worse to use? Oh, Roman's
4: on. Okay. He did his one line. He did his one line. Okay. He must be feeling fresh this morning, too.
6: Okay. Now we'll see his catalog.
7: And what about the other catalogs? I mean, my gosh, they used to get those.
6: Montgomery Ward?
7: Yeah. I mean, they were relatively thick now. I mean, I think L.L. Bean sends one out every day, but they're the small little flyers.
6: Right.
7: And
6: yeah. I remember, can't wait to get the Christmas catalog from Sears and Montgomery Ward's.
7: That's right.
4: And
7: that's right.
4: Reminder, folks, you can call in at 860-928-1350. I said phone lines are open, and then...
5: I'll talk about Dick's topic. When I was in college, my roommate had this souped-up car, and I remember we went out to the mall or to dinner. And on the way home, we got on a straightaway, and he was easily over 100 miles an hour. And I remember feeling like it was like you're in a tunnel. And I was actually very nervous. I didn't like going that fast.
7: Yeah, I'd probably been 105. I think it was when Paul Kelly got his Tesla. This wasn't that long ago. We got up to about 105 on the straightaway.
6: I'm sure Paul appreciates
7: that. Well, he does, sure. It was longer than 7 years ago. So
6: yeah, is that right? That's too long.
7: But, yeah, that's the fastest I've gone. And you're right, Jeff. It's just it's pretty odd.
6: I've I lost my license doing 92 miles an hour.
5: Wow.
7: Grove Street?
6: That was, no, not Grove Street. By Alan's house. And the fastest I've been in any one of my Corvettes, like 135, but I wasn't driving.
7: Okay.
5: Okay.
6: But it's capable of doing 190.
7: Oh, wow.
6: Which I'll never see.
4: All right. We have a caller. You are on the air. Hello.
3: Hi, this is Roberta.
7: Hi, Roberta. Hi. Good morning.
3: Hi. Hi, Dick. How you doing?
7: Good. How are you?
3: Good, good. So I worked at W.T. Grant until the day they closed. And it was really sad because they locked the doors and we couldn't even go in to get our smocks or our last paycheck. We had to wait 6 months to get our last paycheck.
7: Wow. So just to close that quickly, huh? Abruptly. Mm. Wow.
3: Yeah. So that was my part-time job.
5: What did you do there, Roberta?
3: I used to work in the shoe department and also where they had curtains. We had to cut the shades and measure out curtains and that sort of thing.
7: And Roberta, that was in the shopping center, correct?
3: Price Chopper is now.
7: How about before that? It had another location here in town. Do you recall that?
3: No.
7: Let's see if anyone does.
3: Not. Yeah. Yeah. Okay. I do not. And then from there, my second job, part-time job, was at Beep Brothers in Danielson, which is now Aldi's.
7: Oh, wow.
4: I miss Beep Brothers. Yeah. I was only there for just a little bit of time, but Beep Brothers was special.
5: Yep.
4: That was Graham and I's store.
7: Yeah. Roberta, well, thank you. Thanks. Are we doing anything with Rotary this weekend?
3: Well, Monday, the Interact Club will be having a Halloween costume giveaway at Teague for any child that needs a costume.
7: And are you still collecting costumes? I know I'm a little late on that.
3: Well, you can bring it directly to Teague.
7: Okay, great. Good.
3: All right,
7: have a great weekend.
5: Thanks.
3: You too.
7: Take
3: Bye-bye.
7: Care.
3: Bye-bye.
7: Pete, ever been in a race car?
6: Oh, yeah, several times.
7: Okay, and how fast?
6: I did 50 laps up at New Hampshire Speedway in a Winston Cup type car back then. I think we did 130, but that was on that was controlled. It was on a track.
5: Sounds controlled.
6: No, it was.
4: All right, we have another caller. Hello, you are on air.
9: Good morning. How are we doing this morning?
7: Good. Who's this?
9: This is Kim Neely.
7: Oh, Kim. Hello there.
9: Hey, so the only time I got a speeding ticket, I was going to the sub base. I had to catch my ship, and I was afraid I was going to be late. I was doing like 78, and I got a ticket. When I got on board ship, I was telling some other sailors, and they said, you should have been in uniform. He probably would have let you go.
7: And back then, do you recall the fine?
9: I think it was $65.
7: Yeah. Wow. Yeah, and that's kind of a heartbreaking thing is have to pay that. You just wonder where it goes. I mean, I've had several speeding tickets and a couple of warnings. One was using my cell phone.
4: Mm.
7: Yep.
6: Oh,
5: they give you a ticket?
9: Oh, wow.
7: He gave me a ticket. Wow. Oh, yeah. Yeah.
5: Good. Very good.
7: Kim, thank you for the call.
6: Thanks,
7: Kim.
6: Appreciate it.
9: Have a great weekend.
7: You too. Take care.
4: Thank you, Kim. We have another caller. Hello, you are on air.
10: Morning.
4: Good.
7: Is it Sean?
4: Morning.
10: Yeah.
7: Sean Brissett, how you doing? I was expecting your call.
10: Good. Oh, for what?
7: For your dad, Grant.
10: There you go.
7: All right.
10: Somebody I thought asked if there was another location. Yep. And he actually went from working in the Putnam store to Torrington, Connecticut.
7: Okay.
10: What was your second? They had more than that, but that was one of their other locations, was Torrington. And we were out there when they closed.
7: All right. Now, Sean, do you recall the other location in Putnam, though? I don't know if your dad had worked
10: at
7: that. Okay.
10: And I'm not with my mother this morning. Right. I'm on the road. So she might be listening and remember, but I don't know another Putnam location.
5: And what did your dad do there, Sean?
10: Well, in Putnam, he started, I believe, as a stock boy, worked up to, and then they assigned the store in Torrington. He was a store manager in Torrington.
7: Great. Nice. So, now, did they do the same thing? Did they close at the same time? I mean, came in one day and wasn't there.
10: Yeah, that was That's pretty amazing. When she said that, I mean, I was young. I mean, I want to say 4 or 5 years old when that happened. And I've heard the stories through the, I mean, it was definitely, you know, it was a devastating closure, you know. I mean, not only paychecks, but people that had, you know, stock options, you know, and, you know, plan for, you know, a career.
7: Yeah.
10: And from what I remember of the stories, at least, it was pretty much the son had taken over, and that's when he tried to expand and just go crazy, and it was the demise of the store, you know.
7: That's tough.
10: But, but if we talk speed, I've been faster on a motorcycle than in a car. 130 on a motorcycle.
7: Lord.
10: But I don't know. In a car, honestly, the fastest I've ever been in a car, I don't know the speed because I wasn't driving. I was good friends with Greg Gillard growing up. And so, as you know, what his dad did for a living, and he liked to drive a little fast even when he was off duty.
7: Amazing.
10: So, good. Even just a quick ride to the mall had done very quick with him.
7: Great. Well, Sean, thank you for the call. We appreciate it.
10: Have a good weekend.
7: Sean. Take care.
4: All right, our next caller, you're on the air.
11: Hey, good morning. This is Ed Rondo from
6: Abbeville. Oh, Abbeville, South Carolina.
11: He wanted me to call in. What do you need?
6: What were some of the department stores in Putnam?
11: Let me see. Going back.
6: What was the 50 Grant. Bucks you owe me?
11: Okay. Oh, shoot. W.T. Grant's.
6: Yeah.
11: Then it was, which turned into Kmart.
6: Yeah.
11: Then there was, way back, when I was just a little guy, Woolworth was where Pevener's was, and Montgomery Ward's.
6: Yeah. Yep.
7: Wow.
11: And if you want to go with small chains, you had Western Auto and you had Benny's.
7: Yes. Great.
6: Benny's was wasn't really a department store that you could buy clothes at, but I'll take that from you.
11: Well,
6: and so is Western Auto.
11: Well, you know, the term is special ed, so, you know, I've got that handicap.
7: Yeah. He has you call in, then you beat him. I mean, nice job, Pete.
11: Yeah, I know. That's friendship right
6: Thanks,
11: there.
6: Thanks, Ed.
11: That's brotherhood.
6: Yeah.
5: Sounds good.
11: All right.
7: Eddie, thank you for the call.
6: Eddie, what's the fastest you've ever been in a car?
11: I'm sorry?
6: What's the fastest you've ever been in a car?
11: Oh, I'll tell you who it was with because he's no longer with us. Chuck Etchells.
6: All right.
11: Putting crap out of me, doing about a $1.30 on Grove Street.
6: Oh, Alan's house.
11: Yeah. I was biting the buttons off the seat of that car, I'll tell you that.
7: Super.
11: But, anyway, what was the other question for the day?
5: Did you ever buy anything at the Sears catalog store?
11: Oh God, tons of stuff. Yeah. You know, but my grandparents and parents bought stuff. But you know, me personally, I did not, because it was always the brick and mortar Sears stores when we were coming up.
5: That's right. Good. Sounds good. Thanks, Ed.
7: Ed, thank you for the call.
6: Hey, thank you.
7: Nice hearing from you.
6: Talk to you later.
11: You guys have a wonderful weekend.
5: You too.
11: And, take care, y'all.
5: Thank you.
11: See ya. Bye.
4: All right, let's take a few more callers. We'll start off with our next caller. Hello, you are on the air.
12: Good morning. Remember when? It's Richard.
6: Hi, Richard.
12: Hey, Main Street Nelson, when the rotary was there, I clocked 110 right on Main Street.
6: Ooh.
12: And the fastest I ever been in a car on 52 was 140.
6: Oof. What kind of car was that?
12: It was a 1970 LT1 Corvette.
6: Oh, which is worth a lot of money now.
12: Yeah. Well, mine over I had up to like a buck and a quarter.
6: Yeah.
12: And then I had a 77 KZ 1100 Kawasaki, and I had that on the turnpike up to $135, and that was shimmying in the front end. I said, boy, I better slow down.
6: Good idea.
12: Yeah.
5: Did you guys used to have like a person?
12: Hey, wasn't that where you, Jeff, where your father was over there at Nelson?
5: Yep.
12: Yeah,
5: I still have some of the things.
12: My wife used to buy stuff there.
5: Yep. Yep. Good.
12: But I much liked it better when your father was there.
5: Yeah.
12: Yeah, we lived on Woodward Street in Danielson. We walked to your father's shop, and I'd go looking at TVs, and we'd be there bullshitting for two, 3 hours.
5: Oh, yeah.
4: Ooh, that's $2,500.
12: What's that?
5: You swore.
6: Put that in the jar.
12: Send it to Gary O.
7: All right. Richard, okay. Hey, have a good weekend. Thanks for the call.
12: Thank you, guys.
7: Take care.
4: All right. That looks like that is our last caller for today. That's what we have time for. Any lasting words on today's Remember When, folks?
6: No, I'm done.
5: It's going to be a beautiful weekend.
6: Thanks,
4: right?
5: That's right.
7: Perfect pumpkin picking weekend.
5: Yes.
4: Ooh, okay, really alliteration. Let's go. All right, folks. Remember When on WINY has been brought to you by Dick Loomis and Lynn Tedeschi Converse, the Loomis team at RE/MAX Bell Park Realty, 25 Providence Street in Putnam. 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
14: 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State Representative Ann Dauphiné says Smart Technology Systems has withdrawn its current application before the Connecticut Siting Council for a proposed trash plant in Plainfield, but she's warning residents that the fight over the project may not be over. In a statement released Thursday afternoon, Dauphiné said Plainfield town leadership informed her of the withdrawal at approximately 2:45 p.m., The development comes amid opposition to the proposed facility from residents in Plainfield, Canterbury, and surrounding communities. Dauphiné welcomed the withdrawal, but said she believes Smart Technology Systems could return with another application. She said the company could revise its existing proposal, pursue another declaratory ruling, or seek a full certificate of environmental compatibility and public need. Representative Dauphiné said she remains concerned about the potential impacts on air quality, the environment, and public health, as well as the project's long-term effects on surrounding communities. Dauphiné also argued that smaller towns should have meaningful opportunities for local input when proposals of this scale are considered. She thanked residents who have attended meetings, asked questions, and spoken out against the project, while urging them to remain organized and engaged as the situation develops. Dauphiné reiterated that she intends to continue opposing the proposed facility and supporting residents in Plainfield, Canterbury, and neighboring communities. The Leilea Global Arts Festival is coming to Woodstock this weekend, where Grammy-winning musicians from across the world are expected to take the stage. The festival, coming to the Luce Center of the Arts this Saturday, October 10th, beginning at 1:30 p.m., will run as a full-day event. Musicians from 6 different countries are expected to perform and collaborate during the festival, including assists from Argentina, China, India, Japan, and Mali, as well as local artists, student assemblies, and keynote speakers. The final act, titled The World Unboxed, wraps up the festival at 7:30 p.m. with a collaboration between 7 musicians from across the globe. During a recent appearance on the WINY Afternoon Show, Grammy-winning composer and event founder Sandeep Das described the festival as an event for community members to experience the premiere of new music composed locally.
15: I have Grammy-winning musicians coming, and not just another band who's coming to jam. We are going to cook our fresh pieces of music, so none of the artists are coming with their bands. So what you're going to hear is a world premiere of music written, composed here at the Luce Center in Woodstock that will be presented freshly baked to the audience. You have top speakers. So afternoon session, we have 2 speakers. You know, the president of Juilliard School coming to give a talk. And on the other hand, the sports director, performance director for the UConn women's basketball team. And what is the underlying reason? It's all about the sacrifice, hard work, and learning how to fail well leads you to excel. So that's the theme kind of for the speakers. And then there are 2 Woodstock Academy ensembles. The 2 of my musicians are coaching.
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14: Let's take a look at the weather report by meteorologist Bill Jackman. Today, sunny, highs of 65 to 70. Tonight, mostly clear, lows of 40 to 45. Tomorrow, mostly sunny, high near 65. The forest fire danger level for today is high, according to Connecticut Deep. Here at Cargill Falls, it's currently 52 degrees. 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I'm Isaac Bean with WINY News. 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
4: 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And an all-you-can-eat steak supper will be hosted by the Plainfield VFW, William L. Mercier VFW, Post 5446, Windsor Ave in Plainfield, at 5:30 p.m. Tickets are limited, $30 per person, and $25 if you purchase in advance. Saturday, we have plenty going on. We have Shred Day. It will be held at Bank Hometown, True North Leominster office, 9 Sack Boulevard, from 9 to 11 a.m. The Putnam Saturday Farmers Market will be open from 10 a.m. to 1 p.m. at the Putnam Farmers Market Pavilion, 18 Kennedy Drive in Putnam. And the Northeast Connecticut Farmers Market will be held at the Killingley Library, Westcott Road in Danielson, from 9 a.m. to 12 p.m. Indian Summer Dinner will be held at the Thompson Community VFW, 654 Quinnebog Road in Quinnebog, from 5 to 7 p.m. The Elktoberfest will be held at the Willimantic Elks Lodge, 198 Pleasant Street in Willimantic, from 12 to 6 p.m. Admission is $10 per person. Come on down for entertainment, food to purchase, and more. The Paws Cat Shelter Annual Blessing of the Animals will be held at Petco in Killingley Commons from 10 a.m. to 1 p.m. Reverend Jane Emmanuel will be officiating. All pets must be secured by leash or carrier, and pet food and cash donations will be accepted. Dogs for Veterans fundraiser and adoption event will be held at Edward Garrison Park in Chaplin from 10 a.m. to 2 p.m. There will be food, raffles, a bouncy house, a DJ, and a free puppy play date with any donation. For more information, visit dogsforveteransfoundation.org. The Lapsley Orchard Fall Harvest Festival will be held from 10 a.m. to 6 p.m. at Lapsley Orchard, Route 169 on the Pomfret-Brooklyn line. 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
18: Good morning, everyone. The forecast for northeastern Connecticut: sunny today, 65 to 70. Mostly clear tonight, low in the low 40s. Mostly sunny, 65 tomorrow. Sunday, rain showers developing, low 60s, and rain showers ending, becoming partly sunny Monday. 65 to 70 and partly sunny, upper 60s to near 70 on Tuesday. Wednesday, mostly sunny, low 60s and sunny 60 Thursday. This is WINY meteorologist Bill Jackman.
4: It is currently 50 degrees here at Broadcast House.
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20: Frankie, we open up with Thursday night football as the Tampa Bay Buccaneers defeated the Dallas Cowboys 24-16 last night. Jalen Daniels went 19 of 25 for 189 yards and a touchdown to lead for Tampa Bay, who picked up their first win of the season to open week 5. David Pastrnak scored the first two goals of the season and added two assists as the Boston Bruins beat the Utah Mammoth 6-1. Matthew Poitras, Casey Mittelstadt, Mason Lorai, and Morgan Geeky also scored for the Bruins. They led 3-0 after one period and 6-0 after two. Jeremy Swayman made 36 saves. Jack McBain scored for the Mammoth midway through the third period. Asia Wilson has won the WNBA MVP for a third straight year and a record fifth time overall. Besides becoming the first player to three-peat, Wilson also won the award in 2020 and 2022. The 30-year-old Wilson once again led the league in scoring at 26.2 points a game while shooting nearly 53% from the field. She also averaged 9.4 rebounds, a career-best 3.2 assists, and 1.9 blocks. Wilson has the defending champion Aces back in the WNBA semifinals for an eighth consecutive season. And locally last night in high school football, the Valley Panthers defeated East Lyme 44-28, and the Killingly Trailblazers fell to Waterford 36-26. And our live coverage of high school football continues tonight here on WINY as the Woodstock Academy takes on the Bacon Academy Lyman Memorial Co-op team. Our airtime is set for 6 p.m. this evening, from Bacon Academy in Colchester. I'm Kyle Rickey, WINY Sports. Goodbye.

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2: Hello, Dr. Jeff Gordon here. Don't worry, I'm not here to deliver a political speech as your state senator today. Instead, I want to focus on something even more important, Breast Cancer Awareness Month. 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That's why prevention and early detection are so close to my heart. 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And it's more than just a color. 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I'm Senator Jeff Gordon, and I approve this message, paid for by Jeff Gordon for State Senate, Aaron McGarry, Treasurer.
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0: Can I tell you something? Bladder leaks, pelvic pain, and bowel issues aren't just part of getting older or something that happens after having kids. 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
2: Frankie, usually of the afternoon show, but filling in for Gary O today for his morning show. Just wanted to thank you all for coming along for this morning show ride, enjoying our guests, and thank you for having me. Have a good rest of your morning, folks.

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2: People along the U.S. Gulf Coast are preparing for Hurricane Isaias. Gary Warner is filling up at a gas station in Mobile, Alabama.
3: I've lived here since 1999. I've been through enough storms. I'm just here getting gas for the generator, just in case.
2: Isaias, the first hurricane of the Atlantic season, is expected to bring dangerous conditions to the Florida Panhandle, southern Alabama, and southern Mississippi when it's expected to make landfall late Friday. In Lillian, Alabama, Richard Weekly had plywood cut to cover the windows of his home.
4: Everybody's pulling their boats out. Everybody's getting fuel. Everybody's buying water. Everybody's scurrying around like ants, you know, getting ready to hibernate for a couple days.
2: Meanwhile, Hurricane Simon, which formed off of Mexico, is expected to strengthen to a Category 4 hurricane before making landfall. I'm Donna Water.
1: In New York, officials say a federal immigration officer shot a Dominican man in the neck as he drove in a car with a 5-year-old boy yesterday afternoon. New York City Mayor Zoran Mamdani called the shooting an outrage.
5: I've shared that with the president. I've shared that with the secretary. This city wants ICE out.
1: Mamdani spent 2 hours last night pressing President Trump and Homeland Security Secretary Mark Wayne Mullen to release the wounded man. Former UN human rights chief and judge on the International Court of Justice, Navi Pillay, has won the Nobel Peace Prize. The South Africa-born Pillay was honored for her efforts to promote peace and international law. This year marks the 125th anniversary of the Peace Prize. U.S. futures are climbing as oil prices retreated from their recent gains. This is AP News.
6: I'm Isaac Bean with WINY News, brought to you by Putnam Kia at the corner of Routes 44 and 21 in Putnam. The Leia Global Arts Festival is coming to Woodstock this weekend, where Grammy-winning musicians from across the world are expected to take the stage. The festival, coming to the Luce Center of the Arts this Saturday, October 10th, beginning at 1:30 p.m., will run as a full-day event. Musicians from 6 different countries are expected to perform and collaborate during the festival, including artists from Argentina, China, India, Japan, and Mali, as well as local artists, student assemblies, and keynote speakers. The final act, titled The World Unboxed, wraps up the festival at 7:30 p.m. with a collaboration between 7 musicians from across the globe. During a recent appearance on the WINY Afternoon Show, Grammy-winning composer and event founder Sandeep Das described the festival as an event for community members to experience the premiere of new music composed locally.
7: I have Grammy-winning musicians coming, and not just another band who's coming to jam. We are going to cook our fresh pieces of music, so none of the artists are coming with their bands. So what you are going to hear is a world premiere of music written, composed here at the Luce Center in Woodstock that will be presented freshly baked to the audience. You have top speakers. So afternoon session, we have 2 speakers. You know, the president of Juilliard School coming to give a talk. And on the other hand, the sports director, performance director for the UConn women's basketball team. And what is the underlying reason? It's all about the sacrifice, hard work, and learning how to fail well.

0: smart technology systems could return with another application. She said the company could revise its existing proposal, pursue another declaratory ruling, or seek a full certificate of environmental compatibility and public need. Representative Daphne said she remains concerned about the potential impacts on air quality, the environment, and public health, as well as the project's long-term effects on surrounding communities. A North Windham woman was arrested for operating under the influence following an evading vehicle accident in Putnam on Monday evening, according to Connecticut State Police. On Monday, October 5th, at approximately 6:50 p.m., troopers from Troop D responded to a two-vehicle accident in the area of 45 Mile River Road in Putnam, with one vehicle reportedly evading. According to the police report, a Nissan Rogue being operated by 29-year-old Rebecca Lee of North Windham struck a Jeep Renegade being operated by a 77-year-old woman from Putnam in the area of 45 Mile River Road. Upon arrival, troopers located the suspected evading vehicle approximately 1 mile east of the accident scene with disabling damages to the front passenger side. Police say Lee was showing several signs of impairment by alcohol and or drugs and was requested to perform standardized field sobriety tests, and the tests were not performed to standard. Lee was then taken into custody without incident, where she was charged with evading responsibility, operating under the influence of alcohol or drugs, and failure to maintain lane. Lee was issued a $500 non-surety bond and is scheduled to appear at Danielson Superior Court on October 15th at 9 a.m. WINY News Time 906.
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0: Let's take a look at the weather report by meteorologist Bill Jackman. Today, sunny, highs of 65 to 70. Tonight, mostly clear, lows of 40 to 45. Tomorrow, mostly sunny, high near 65. The forest fire danger level for today is high, according to Connecticut Deep. Here at Cargill Falls, it's currently 55 degrees. That's the 9 o'clock report brought to you by Putnam Kia at the corner of Routes 44 and 21 in Putnam. I'm Isaac Bean with WINY News.

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It's time for you to be heard. 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

0: Good morning and welcome to WINY Community Talk Show host. And I'm Gary Wilcox, and we have Kevin Cunningham, First Selectman of Plainfield. And before we started, I was mentioning this to you out in the lobby. I went into to P&W. I do some business there, and I've done it since 1991. And I was talking to the train master, Jason Rooley, and I told him, I said, you know, I do the show here, and they got a lot of compliments on their ride through Plainfield. Three, four people called up, some town council people and whatnot. They called up and they said how happy they were that the ride was great and it went off without a hitch. And Jason Rooley, the train engineer, the head guy there, had a big smile on his face, and I said they mentioned Bob Garland and whatnot. So I just wanted to give those guys a shout out.
1: I know Bob.
0: Yeah, yep. Dude, yeah, and great people. And as I said, I've been there since 1991. I come in, I do a little business with them and stuff like that. Great organization. So wanted to give them a shout out, Kevin.
1: Yep. And they helped us tremendously because we were worried about how we'd be able to load people up onto the platform. And they did a great job by filling in

0: some low areas. Where they were there on, first of all, we had multiple meetings prior to that with the DAR, because they are the ones that helped organize all of it. And so they did a great job helping us all out. Great event. We had to delay it 1 week because of the
1: rain. Yeah.
0: Yeah,
1: that it came out. It came out well. It was a beautiful day. People were talking about the scenery.
0: And I
1: said that to Jason, you know, the train master there, and Jason kind of smiled. He said, they got a couple nice sites, but we see it every day, so it's not.
0: So they're used to it.
1: Yeah, but the public really enjoyed it, and I know you had some other things going on in Plainfield.
0: Oh, a lot of things happened that day.
1: So that was a great day for everyone. Mm-hmm. All right, now, Smart Technologies has a temporary withdrawal. You just told me when I came in this morning, and it happened yesterday afternoon,
0: yes,
1: as you say. So I'm going to let you go on that one.
0: Sure. With the information that the town received, our attorney had heard that there was a withdrawal at this point. We anticipate that they would come back, whether they go declaratory or whether they go for their normal siting council papers for regular air quality, the operation of the plant, things like that. Which way they go, we don't know. But we anticipate that that's what they're going to do.
1: Now, you say declaratory. For those of us who are laymen, what do you mean by that?
0: So I'll simplify it as best I can. The idea would be that they're saying, we should be fine. No problem. Just declare it that we're good, without having to go through the other steps of, you know, making sure all the papers are processed.
1: Okay.
0: And that's as simple as I can get it. But they have a certification they have to go through for every single one of the air quality, ground, operation of the plant, any contaminants that they might have to come up against, any process for their work. So we do believe that they'll come back. I know the interrogatories or the questions that were asked were very, very tough. You have to come up with your scientists. You have to come up with your specialists. Have the proper answers as to how the whole process went down. To then be able to not only on their side of it answer those questions, but our side as well, to be able to put up a presentation.
1: So, do you think the withdrawal was on the fact that maybe they weren't ready with that, or they're just having second thoughts on the whole project altogether?
0: I'm not sure, but I could tell you this. I think it was a combined effort. I'll explain. Residents are allowed to put in their feelings on this, and there were a lot. There were a lot of people who sent letters, and I want to thank them for that. There was obviously the town of Plainfield looking to hire an attorney to work on this issue, and she is great. She's been working on siting council issues before, so it does help to have that familiarity. We have our own town attorney who's helping in that regards to come up with some of the data and be able to come back with a proper interrogatory reply. So it's a team effort. Really is. Look, they know we're serious. I don't think they're going away, but it's going to be much more stringent on the next round. So we'll have to ask.
1: It's going to be tougher
0: for them. Absolutely. And tougher for us.
1: Yeah.
0: We're going to make it so that we're not going to let up on it, and we're going to continue with the fight.
1: Now, I don't know if I'm going out of bounds here, but what is the state stance on this? Did they want that there? Are they being neutral on this? What are your feelings on what the state is feeling? We know Ann Dufina didn't want it. We know a lot of the other candidates and people who are already the incumbents in didn't want it.
0: Right.
1: So where do you think they stand?
0: I think at this point the state of Connecticut in its not speaking forward on it tells a lot. I think a couple of years ago in 2025, when our local legislators put together something that got passed with the Democrats as well, but went onto the governor's desk when he vetoed it, it tells a lot. The bill, by the way, was to have, if you have a population of a certain size or more, I think it was, that the those constituents are allowed to put forward something that would help out the towns, because those towns would have an actual say. Because right now, no town has a say.
1: Right, and that's why I think I asked that question, is because they don't have a say, and I didn't know if the state was pushing this forward, saying, well, you got to work with them, and we want this, and you haven't heard anything
0: nothing verbal, which is going to. I would love to see in the governor's debate some question about smart technology.
1: Uh-huh.
0: I would love to have heard what the stances are. Because I know what Ryan Fazio wants. I haven't heard a word from the governor. I would like to actually hear from the governor. You know my number.
1: And that and that's a telling thing, because what you're going through as a town and the people not wanting it there, especially where they were going to locate it, you know, other towns are going to face this. Other towns, there's going to be other towns that they're going to seek, and they're going to go through the same process.
0: Absolutely.
1: So it would kind of be nice to hear maybe from the governor on that aspect.
0: Right.
1: And he doesn't. And I get from a governmental standpoint, you don't want to interfere with commerce if that's the case. But what are they looking for? What is their vision for the health of towns, and how many of these things can be put in through the state? That's the other question.
0: It's absolutely true. Look, Mura, when it closed down, there should have been about 30 or 50 years worth of work ahead of that to figure out what's the next steps. Because we are paying as residents for that trash to go to Ohio, Pennsylvania. That's what we're paying for. So obviously we haven't got a plan figured out as to what to do with the current trash, but we should have been working on it. Are these plants going to come forward in other parts of the states? Probably, but we just don't know where. We don't know how they're going to process it. We do know where we are here affects all of the northeast corner. That's why the NECOG had a resolution which was passed unanimous to say that we're not in favor of it, and here's the reasons why. Mm-hmm. It's just something that has to be looked at much, much more in depth. And just to say that we're going to be putting up in the northeast corner without understanding that the residents in the area are not for it, I think that was kind of blind on the part of smart technology. We really want to work on solutions, but we don't want to work on them being pushed at us and told us you got to do
1: this. And that's, I think that's what a lot of the debates we've had have gone into that area. Is this handled by the state, or should the local people have more input to it? I'm in favor of local because you know, we're the ones who live in these areas. But when we come back, we'll talk about some projects, or if you have anything else to add for smart technologies, okay. We can talk about that. 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
2: Hello, Dr. Jeff Gordon here. Don't worry, I'm not here to deliver a political speech as your state senator today. Instead, I want to focus on something even more important, Breast Cancer Awareness Month. As many of you know, I'm an oncologist. I care for people every day who have breast cancer. That's why prevention and early detection are so close to my heart. Let's talk about pink. You'll be seeing a lot of it this month. And it's more than just a color. It's a conversation starter. Breast cancer affects 1 in 8 women, and that's why it's so important for all of us to get involved. Whether it's scheduling a mammogram, supporting someone close to you, or simply wearing a touch of pink to show support, every small action helps. Let's raise awareness together. Talk to your doctors, share information, and let's fight this battle together. This is Dr. Jeff Gordon reminding you to stay informed, stay healthy, and let's make a difference this October for breast cancer awareness. I'm Senator Jeff Gordon, and I approve this message, paid for by Jeff Gordon for State Senate, Aaron McGarry, Treasurer.
3: Here's an update from Henry's Diner and Variety in Putnam. Tammy has retired. 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
1: And welcome back to the Community Talk Show. I have Kevin Cunningham, First Selectman, Town of Plainfield. And I know some people are holding back their joy because they got the temporary, but you're realistic about it, and you're kind of digging in for the long fight on the smart technologies, as I'm sure the people of Plainfield also realize the fight may just be beginning. So we wish you the best of luck out there in fighting that trash plant. So we're going to move on now to some projects. They've got some ordinances and some real estate and some state DOT talk. So whatever you want to start with there.
0: Well, thank you. Just to finish off the issues with smart technology, we are still working as we speak to come up with the needed information for the future fight. So it's not like we're just, you know, going and putting it on hold. We have work to do. So
1: you're going to be proactive in that.
0: Absolutely.
1: Okay.
0: Yep. Speaking of work to do, we have a lot of work to do and a lot of things going on in Plainfield. We just had a September 30th public informational meeting on Ordinance 120, 134, and the transfer of a real estate with a donation of land to the town. We're also going to be October 14th coming up soon. We'll have the town meeting on those three items to vote. So I would appreciate if we have some residents to come to that meeting. And
1: how much real estate are we talking
0: about? Oh, it's a small acreage area. Okay. It's in the Warrigan down by C&M. It was actually the former owners of C&M have a piece of property that is across the street along 205. And they would like to be able to donate it to the town of Plainfield. We would like to use it. For a couple of reasons. One, as part of the Quinnebog Valley Trail, so you have a parking area. One would be right there is also where people like to go fishing all the time. So
1: yeah, I see a lot of fishermen under there.
0: Yep. So much safer if you have a parking area to go to and then be able to walk right to the river. So that's coming up October 14th. Please try to attend. A couple of things that are happening right now. We were approached by the state of Connecticut through NECOG asking, would you consider or like to have a sheltered bus stop or two or whatever? We actually took them up on that offer, no cost to the taxpayer. That's a program that's been started a little while ago with the state of Connecticut, I think a year and a half now. It's been started up. And
1: yeah, Jim Rivers was here, the executive director from NECOG. He was here and made that. And I'm going to ask you, where would those bus stops be?
0: There we go. There's two that are – we have five stops in Plainfield right now. I'm going to be looking to add the sixth stop when we actually get the pavilion put up over where the old high school was.
1: Okay. All right.
0: For right now, though, the two stops are – one is right beside the town hall. Right. We have a stop at the town hall. But now to have a sheltered stop would be fantastic because we're making sure that inclement weather, things are happening, you have a place to go to.
1: And there's a lot of pedestrians and things down there.
0: Absolutely. We actually have one of the better riderships for any town in Plainfield. So I'm very proud of that, the fact that we brought it back and now we're utilizing it. So that's one shelter. The other one, and by the way, it'll be over by where the fence line is for the Lions Park. There's a small dirt area that we'd like to be able to utilize for this, so it works perfect. The second would be in downtown Moosup. We did take a walk again last week on the site, trying to figure out which is the best. And for safety purposes, instead of having it along Ward or Prospect, you would be coming in. There's a small area over by the new park. Uh-huh. There's a small Railroad Ave is what it's called. We're looking to do a larger project over there, which is we have a sidewalk which is too wide. And years back, it was great for the shop owners over there, but now it doesn't have that purpose anymore. We're going to narrow that, rebuild that sidewalk, and then also widen the road at the same time because you're taking some of the sidewalk in. We'll be able to widen the road a little bit, so now you have double diagonal parking.
1: So
0: adding parking.
1: Parking's always good.
0: Yeah, and then the first couple of spots be marked off so you can't park there, so you have the bus stop right there. So it's very beneficial to the townspeople. We would be able to go into a contract with whoever would be maintaining it and putting advertising on it. Of course, it has to go by state standards of what the advertising can and can't be. But we're happy to have that addition. And we'll look at to see how that works and see if there will be future ones added on to the routes. But that's a good
1: and you
0: thing
1: said
0: for us.
1: And you said Plainfield has uses these bus services more than other towns. So
0: yeah,
1: so
0: I think our numbers are better, especially when they go. We had our meetings the last couple of years talking about the bus services and the numbers that were attributed to for Plainfield. And it's been told multiple times that we have a percentage wise a higher ridership. So I'm very happy to see that people utilize that. It's a dollar a ride. So
1: dollar a ride.
0: Yeah.
1: I'll tell you what, if I didn't travel outside of the town, I would do that because a dollar a ride, I'd save a lot of money.
0: Yep.
1: Car payments, insurance, and all the other things.
0: Yeah.
1: All right. We're going to take a station break. And when we come back, we'll talk about some more, some state DOT, some paving, and other issues. And you, if you want to make a call, if you have any questions for Kevin Cunningham, you can call, and we'll take the call. 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
1: And welcome back. Kevin Cunningham for Selectman, Town of Plainfield. With us, we got some state DOT issues and some paving things going on there.
0: Sure. We can start with the paving. I think we talked a little bit about the DOT with the bus shelters, but the town of Plainfield has three roads, which we are now paving. They took a break for another project they're working on with the state. They will be back and working on this, hopefully, if not today, hopefully. They said they were going to come back and do one of the roads on Columbus Day, but they definitely were working on Tuesday to finish everything up. So we had Moosa Pond and High Meadow and Kate Downing.
1: And we're about out of paving season now, too.
0: It's closing in.
1: Closing in.
0: Which means the town of Plainfield is very fortunate with its revenues. We do have access to additional monies. So normally the town puts in about $300,000 for paving. We hadn't done a lot of paving recently, so we have, quite a bit. We have enough for another set of paving being done in the spring. So we'll be looking at five roads in the spring. We did meet with our company. We had a group we had hired to do evaluation of the roads, and with that we have a very good plan. Because it was all AI generated, we know exactly what roads need to be done and what order they need to be done. So we'll be putting up something to the public so they can see that the next 5 years are now marked out. And then we'll have the plans available so they can see where the road is rated. So they have an over-the-road rating assigned to it. We try to monitor it as well, so in case there's anything that changes, we can make some modifications. But that's what we're doing. So we'll do with more money from this year. We have quite a bit more. We'll be able to pave, like I said, five roads in the spring. So that's working soon. We also have some issues with one more thing for, as I mentioned, November 2nd will be a public informational meeting. November 12th will be the vote. We're looking to go forward with the issue with the highway lift being approved by the public. So, again, November 2nd.
1: Can you explain the highway lift?
0: Yeah, what exactly that means? We've had a couple lifts that were put into our highway department's garage area. They lift up the big heavy vehicles for us, not so much the smaller ones, but the big heavier ones are important. We want to service those as best we can. We also share one of those two with DACO bus services. And they use it for our vehicles as well, but it's had a problem over the past year or so. So we decided to put it into last year's budget for the capital side, and it was taken out. The Board of Finance decided that we can wait. Unfortunately, it can't wait.
1: No,
0: it's starting to become more and more of an issue. So for safety purposes, we asked to get an estimate for it. We did that. We got it approved by the Board of Selectmen to go forward, Board of Finance to go forward, and now it'll be a public info meeting and then a vote on the 12th. You get that vote, it's great, but it takes 4 or 5 months to get the parts ordered.
1: Yeah.
0: So it's the sooner the better.
1: The sooner the better, and if it is a safety thing. I know there was reasons why I think last time you were here you alluded to that, and that's why I asked that question if you wanted to delve in. But that helps a lot.
0: Yep.
1: We are up against a station break. When we come back, we'll have Kevin Cunningham, First Selectman, Town of Plainfield, with a little bit of semi-good news. Fight's not over with the smart technology. Temporary withdrawal. That's the big issue that we've been talking about today. And we'll let Kevin talk about anything else he wants that is Plainfield. 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
1: Radio WINY. And welcome back. I believe we have a caller. Good morning. You're on the air.
23: Good morning, gentlemen. You know I have to call.
1: We were saying, I bet you that's Martha.
23: Yep. Okay. Kevin, I don't understand quite where this shelter is going to be.
0: Oh, sure.
23: Is that like by where the sportsman was?
0: Correct. In that area.
23: Okay. But yep. Isn't that kind of, who's going to maintain it in the winter?
0: What happens is there's a contract for that. The contract is with a company who would do the maintenance of it and also the advertising. So that would be the group that actually we'd contract with, and they would take care of it.
23: But isn't that kind of like out of the way from the main route?
0: Well, I appreciate you're looking at that way because it's done on purpose. So the main route is actually coming up to where Cumberland Farms is in the corner.
23: Yeah, they stop there.
0: Yep. The problem is if you drive up there, you see how narrow that area is right there, and to have a stop right there, that corner where the brick cobblestone area is. We all assessed it. We all agreed that is other traffic trying to get around that would be difficult. And it's not safe.
23: Okay. So, and then they stop at Walgreens often.
0: Yeah, over in that area as well. And again, same thing. You're talking about a narrow road, putting it onto the side of the Walgreens side of it. Again, it's difficult. We looked at the third option, which was where we'd like to put it now, which is along that Railroad Ave. Again, not in front of the Sportsman's, but a little further up where that house used to be.
23: Yeah, where the house...
0: Yep. So, again, much safer.
23: The house that is haunting me till the day I sell this property.
0: Uh-huh. Yep.
23: The rats are out of control.
0: Yep. And so that is where that we'd like to put that. It makes it much safer. There's no flow-through traffic that really is going to bind up that bus stop at all. And by the way, we're going to narrow that sidewalk, redo the entire sidewalk, narrow it, and now we'll have the diagonal parking on both sides.
23: On both sides, which makes sense with the park there.
0: Absolutely. It gives us more areas for people to park and enjoy the park.
23: Okay, and I'm amazed that our ridership is that much higher than other towns, because the one day I went to use it, there was no driver.
0: We've been having a little problem with drivers lately for Nikon.
23: Yeah.
0: Yeah.
23: Right. So, okay, thanks, Kevin.
0: You're welcome.
1: All right. Thank you for the call, Martha. All right. Now, I knew Martha would give us a shout, and I'm assuming the car is not on that sidewalk.
0: Kevin. There we go. Haven't heard that.
1: Yeah, I haven't heard it. Martha calls frequently, and
0: yep.
1: Love her calls. We're going to go into Dow Road.
0: Sure. So we've been working on Dow Road since 2019. That's when we start. When I got into office, then we started right away with that. We put plans together, had hired an engineering company, had gone through the whole process, and again, we've talked about it over and over, but basically we're at that point now where we need to make the application to get it going again. We have all the engineering documentation we need for the Dow Road Bridge, but because of the trout issue, the offset is going to be in Colonial Woods.
1: I didn't even know there was trout over there.
0: Oh, yeah. There's a Lathrop Road brook does, and I saw them.
1: Yeah?
0: So, yep.
1: Yeah.
0: So we have to do what they call as an offset. In order to fix and fill what we have underneath that bridge, we have to be able to do an offset, something that allows trout a better opportunity to continue on a flow. Happens to be further downstream from there. It's in Colonial Woods. It's private. So we're negotiating with them to be able to come in and do the work. I have to get a survey done, flaggers done for wetlands, and we're working on that right away. Hopefully by the end of the month, we'll come up with an actual a finalized plan. I have a plan to have a public informational meeting with a PowerPoint presentation, which is ready to go, except we're plugging in two more numbers, and then have it voted on as to how we'd like to be able to proceed with that, whether we go financing through the town and take funds out of the fund balance, or if we wanted to make a small bond and utilize it that way. So I'm going to have that public informational meeting hopefully in November, have it voted on, and then put the papers in.
1: On these public informational meetings, when it's just specific to that area,
0: yep.
1: do you get other members from outside of the area at these meetings?
0: Yeah, you could.
1: Concerned, or is it just a smaller number of
0: Mostly it's local.
1: Okay.
0: You may have an occasional, for whatever the reason might be, but on the topic, but they might come in, which is fine.
1: Because a lot of things are passed. And people saying, I didn't know that was passed, and they missed the meeting. And
0: I just happened to have a gentleman who came into my office the other day, and this gentleman always complains about Dow Road Bridge. And I say, well, I understand, and I keep telling him exactly where we are in the process. Well, he was upset because I didn't get information about his road being paved. And I said, well, how do you get your information? And I went through everything. I went through, we have NCSL. NCSL is our phone alerts through the police and through the town. Nope, don't do that. I said, I put in the paper. No, I don't get the newspaper. I go online. Well, I don't have online. I said, so how exactly would you like me to get you the information? You tell me. We try everything, every avenue
1: short of doing a mass mailing, which costs a lot of money.
0: Yep.
1: And whatnot. It's
0: oh,
1: it's
0: smoke signals. We try that. No, but it's important to have that information. We try to give as much out there as possible. We even put signs up occasionally, public meeting on this night. We do the best we can. I just try to meet people in the middle. Sometimes there's no way to.
1: And he doesn't have a smartphone or something.
0: No.
1: Like that, so that's. And there are older people. We had an older lady called yesterday and said, how do I get that information?
0: Mm-hmm.
1: And how come I'm not hearing about it? And I say a few things like.
0: Yep.
1: And some people just don't have access to that. They relied on the good old fashioned mail system, but it's very expensive.
0: Yeah.
1: You're gonna add thousands and thousands of dollars to your budget just to do mass mailings.
0: Yep. I have another one for you. How about go to a meeting that is my selectman meeting. My other two selectmen ask me all the time what's going on, what's updates, and I give them updates all the time. So. That information is available. You can always come into if you can't go online to get the information on the meetings, you can go into the town clerk's office and get it. That's the old-fashioned way.
1: Walk in and find out.
0: Agenda and minutes.
1: Yeah.
0: So
1: the information doesn't always walk through your door and tap you on the shoulder. If you are interested, sometimes you got to do a little searching if you don't have all.
0: Although my office is open all the time.
1: Yep.
0: I'm usually there late. Sometimes. Nine or ten at night. If you want to give a call to the office, you can do that. But you can come in any time. As long as I don't have a meeting going on, Absolutely. You can call the secretary and book an appointment. I have no problem with that.
1: All right. That's and there are people out there that, that are not in the technology age.
0: Yep.
1: You know, and they just don't have the means, or are they going to get the understanding of it? So sometimes face-to-face, the town hall is still open. You can still find out information.
0: I'll give you an hour or two. I have no problem.
1: There you go. Thank you for that. We're going to take a station break. When we come back, we're going to talk about anything that Kevin wants to talk about.
0: RFPs.
1: There you go. And we'll do that right after this break. 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
3: Hello, Dr. Jeff Gordon here. Don't worry, I'm not here to deliver a political speech as your state senator today. Instead, I want to focus on something even more important, Breast Cancer Awareness Month. As many of you know, I'm an oncologist. I care for people every day who have breast cancer. That's why prevention and early detection are so close to my heart. Let's talk about pink. You'll be seeing a lot of it this month. And it's more than just a color. It's a conversation starter. Breast cancer affects 1 in 8 women, and that's why it's so important for all of us to get involved. Whether it's scheduling a mammogram, supporting someone close to you, or simply wearing a touch of pink to show support, every small action helps. Let's raise awareness together. Talk to your doctors, share information, and let's fight this battle together. This is Dr. Jeff Gordon reminding you to stay informed, stay healthy, and let's make a difference this October for breast cancer awareness. I'm Senator Jeff Gordon, and I approve this message, paid for by Jeff Gordon for State Senate, Aaron McGarry, Treasurer.
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1: 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And welcome back, Kevin Cunningham, First Selectman, Town of Plainfield. And Kevin, you wanted to talk about RFPs.
0: Yep. Before I jump into that, I have a couple of quick things for you. Is this for information for the public? You know there's construction going on at the Lions Park. We are awaiting the new lights to go in, hopefully by the end of this month, beginning of November. And so that's one thing that's happening if you see it. That's why all those light posts, bases are in. We have all the cones around where they are. So that should be done soon. We have something where people have said that what's going on over at the corner of Black Hill Road and Exley Road, that's a small 4-megawatt solar farm going up. That was approved by the state of Connecticut. So that's what's going on there. People ask what that is. We are waiting for October 22nd. I am. Because October 22nd is the next meeting of the State of Connecticut Bonding Commission. We're hoping that they finally meet and finally say, we have been given the money for the rest of the money we need for a cleanup of Interoil Mill. I'll keep everybody abreast of what's happening there.
1: I know
0: there.
1: We were talking about that the last time you were here.
0: And they thought September, but they pushed it off one more month. So yeah. I'm hoping that happens.
1: And that was, what, $6 million?
0: $6 million for that.
1: $6 million
0: for
1: that, right.
0: We had put our papers in for the Lathrop Road sidewalk project. The state says there's two more tweaks we have to do to it. Our engineer is working on those two tweaks and reapply. for the sidewalk project to go over from where Send Bank is under the highway area and then over to Big Y. So that's paperwork's been put in again. Then I can talk a little bit about RFPs, requests for proposals for work to be done. We were fortunate enough to have the public be able to vote on some things this past year, and we're now getting to all those things with the proposals. I'll give a quick list of what they are. We have a obviously the we've been working on the RFP for the pavilion. That was from the grant for STEEP, so that's the final stages. It'll be coming up soon. We want to put that up and get it started in the spring if possible. So that'll be coming up soon. Right now, we had a RFP for awnings to be placed over the town hall entranceway areas, a couple of them, and also the police station. Nobody applied. So we're going to put it back out again, have those installed. Town hall has an HVAC for the planning and zoning office and tax collector. That RFP is out there. We have a town hall. It was out there and it came back and it was a little too high. So we're going to talk to the Board of Finance to see what we might be able to do with that. Right. The town hall windows, as a matter of fact, I mentioned this this morning. I had someone come to the town hall to test out for the windows that would like to be replaced. And that's on the main floor area.
1: How many windows are you replacing?
0: I think there's 12 or 13 altogether. And that would cover, and by the way, there's also three of those arched windows we have up, the decorative arch windows on the top. So that would be great. So we had someone come out and test the site for lead, just to make sure. We have the bridge assessments coming up. Well, I wanted to mention that about because it ties in with the roads. So we had the RFP done for the roads. The company came out and gave us an assessment of the roads.
1: Okay.
0: So for our GIS, we also want to include on that multiple layers of information because it sets us up for the next 20 years for the roads, for sewer, for bridge assessments.
1: All right.
0: We can also do it for trees. So when we're doing our assessment of what trees need to come down, we have a list, but they prioritize for us. So they'll put a better priority, especially as we're doing these roads over. So we'll do a road, plan for the road. We'll make sure that road in particular has the trees cut back, as supposed to be.
1: Right.
0: And then we go over to put up the new stop signs, our new road signs, or the new longer-lasting stop bars. So this is something we're trying to do so when we do a road, everything's done at once. But you also don't want to pave over a road and then do a project for your culvert or bridge.
1: Right. You want to have a system where it's not going to tear up the roads
0: again
1: a couple times.
0: Yep. Yeah. So we're putting that plan into place, and so far so good. We're actually happy with what we have an opportunity to do because it saves the taxpayer money in the long run. You get your road done. You know that road's fine for another 20 plus years. It could be a collector road. It could be a small, offset road, dead end.
1: Right.
0: So it makes a difference. It does make a difference.
1: And nothing can sneak up on you as well. You'll have
0: yeah.
1: the priorities, and
0: yep.
1: you'll be able to take care of it before it becomes a major issue.
0: So. Yeah, and speaking of that, the bridge assessments haven't really been done for a long time. We have a series, I think there's 28 total of those culvert bridges that we have to worry about. And so they really haven't been done for a long time. I got a list of which years they were actually last looked at. I think 12 out of the 28 were since 1991.
1: So
0: we're working on that. We're kind of playing catch up on some things, but we're doing the right thing, I think. And so that's what's going on with the RFPs. One of them is also for bonding of the project we have to do over for sewer. There is a small issue on. Oh God! Years ago, the one of the major pipes that go into the sewer main plant is a pipe that was on a rail trolley over the river, and it was hung by hangers, metal hangers on a pipe. Well, over time, that needs to be replaced because it's actually falling apart. So we have a small meeting coming up soon. We're going to talk about that and how that process is going to work. It's about $575,000 for a small. Small interim bond, so we'll work on that. That's pretty much that's, most of what's going
1: and
0: on.
1: And that fills up our hour, and it's been a great hour. And as all things, as all people in Plainfield, probably I don't think there was too many in favor of that smart tech. That's big news. You're halfway home in the fight.
0: Yeah,
1: maybe the next part might be a longer journey, but it sounds like you Plainfield did the right thing, and And the selectman's office and the selectmen have done
0: and
1: the right
0: towns.
1: Things.
0: And the towns right. around us, I want to thank as well, because they are getting part being a party in the fight.
1: Yeah, because they don't want it either.
0: Yeah.
1: It's really that simple. So thank you very much to Kevin Cunningham. Great, you know, great information going on there. Always stuff going down in Plainfield and a vision for the future in Plainfield, trying to head off some problems. Been a great hour. The hour goes fast, always with Kevin. I'm getting so good at knowing Plainfield that I'm going to have to study the other towns now. But thank you very much for coming on, Kevin. Yep. Coming up next, we've got Isaac Bean coming in. He's going to give us all of the local news, and I think also he'll have a report on some smart technologies, if you missed it, on this segment. And, of course, we're going to have 2 minutes of the best AP news ever. That'll fill you in as to what's going on around the world in 2 minutes. I rely on AP News, and hopefully you've become reliant as well. So again, we're thanking Kevin, and he covered everything from Dow Road to paving to the state DOT issues with the going on with the bus stops and the covers and projects, temp withdrawal, smart technology. He's got it all, and you can check Winnie's Facebook page if you need to review it. 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
10: Navi Pillay has won the Nobel Peace Prize for her efforts to promote international law. Addressing the Nuremberg Academy, Pillay says she was surprised by some people's comments following the Commission of Inquiry's report, which she chaired, that found Israel was responsible for genocide in Gaza.
12: One of the main reactions to that report is paying tribute to me for my courage. And you can imagine how surprised I was. Why would you need courage to speak the truth?
10: Her win is sure to be seen as a high-profile rebuke to President Trump and Israeli Prime Minister Benjamin Netanyahu, who have both rejected the findings of the UN Commission. The Pentagon says the execution of Fort Hood shooter Nidal Malik Hassan will be live-streamed. The AP's Lisa Dwyer reports that comes
13: after Defense Secretary Pete Hegseth, speaking to the conservative TV outlet Real America's Voice News on Wednesday, said
24: he's going to get a firing squad of soldiers, as it should be, and we'll make sure that people are able to watch it, that it's public.
13: Hassan was convicted of killing 13 people and injuring 32 others in 2009. Asked if Hassan had made any final requests.
24: Don't care. We'll see him on December 3rd.
13: I'm Lisa Dwyer.
10: Isaias has strengthened into a major hurricane as it heads toward the U.S. Gulf Coast. The National Hurricane Center says the hurricane is forecast to make landfall later today somewhere along the Alabama-Florida line and create dangerous conditions in the Florida Panhandle, southern Alabama, and southern Mississippi. Lower oil prices are helping to propel the U.S. stock market to the finish of a record-setting week, but financial markets remain indecisive. More stories at apnews.com. This is AP News.
25: I'm Isaac Bean with WINY News, brought to you by Christopher Heights Assisted Living in Webster. The Leilea Global Arts Festival is coming to Woodstock this weekend, where Grammy-winning musicians from across the world are expected to take the stage. The festival, coming to the Luce Center of the Arts this Saturday, October 10th, beginning at 1:30 p.m., will run as a full-day event. Musicians from six different countries are expected to perform and collaborate during the festival, including artists from Argentina, China, India, Japan, and Mali, as well as local artists, student assemblies, and keynote speakers. The final act, titled The World Unboxed, wraps up the festival at 7:30 p.m. with a collaboration between seven musicians from across the globe. During a recent appearance on the WINY Afternoon Show, Grammy-winning composer and event founder Sandeep Das described the festival as an event for community members to experience the premiere of new music composed locally.
2: I have Grammy-winning musicians coming, and not just another band who's coming to jam. We are going to cook our fresh pieces of music. So none of the artists are coming with their bands. So what you are going to hear is a world premiere of music written, composed here at the Loose Center in Woodstock that will be presented freshly baked to the audience. You have top speakers. So afternoon session, we have two speakers. You know, the president of Juilliard School coming to give a talk. And on the other hand, the sports director, performance director for the UConn women's basketball team. And what is the underlying reason? It's all about the sacrifice, hard work, and learning how to fail well leads you to excel. So that's the theme kind of for the speakers. And then there are two Woodstock Academy ensembles that two of my musicians are coaching.
25: For more information on the event and tickets can be found on the official Laialea Global Arts Festival website. A North Windham woman was arrested for operating under the influence following an evading vehicle accident in Putnam on Monday morning, according to Connecticut State Police. On Monday, October 5th at approximately 6:50 p.m., troopers from Troop D responded to a two-vehicle accident in the area 45 Mile River Road in Putnam, with one vehicle reported

0: and failure to maintain lane, he was issued a $500 non-surety bond and is scheduled to appear at Danielson Superior Court on October 15th at 9 a.m. Both vehicles suffered disabling damages from the accident and were towed from the scene. WINY News Time, 10:06.
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0: Let's take a look at the weather report by meteorologist Bill Jackman. Today, sunny, highs of 65 to 70. Tonight, mostly clear, lows of 40 to 45. Tomorrow, mostly sunny, high near 65. The forest fire danger level for today is high, according to Connecticut Deep. Here at Cargill Falls, it's currently 60 degrees. That's the 10 o'clock report brought to you by Christopher Heights Assisted Living in Webster. I'm Isaac Bean with WINY News.

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Call 928-1350 to be heard. 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

0: And welcome. It's Friday, second hour of the Community Talk Show. I'm Gary Wilcox. Phone lines are wide open. Give us a shout. Couple things that I've picked up in the news on my feeds. After surviving a botched lethal injection, Krista Pike faces unprecedented legal battle. Tennessee could still execute Pike 50. The only woman on its death row, her legal fate hangs on what it does next. So that's a wait and see. Not sure if you'd like to be the governor in that situation or some of the people making decisions. Do you re-execute her? Do you let it go? How are you going to deal with that? And also in the news, and this one's pretty big as well, Pentagon says there will be a live stream of firing squad's execution of the Fort Hood shooter. Are you in agreement with that, or is it a bad situation no matter what? Because do we really want to live stream executions? Is that a little bit barbaric, or is it a further deterrent for military people? I don't know. We're going to go right to the callers online. Here we go. You are on the air.
1: Good morning, Mike Bogansky, Gary. How are you?
0: Captain Mike, we were just talking about you yesterday.
1: Captain Gary, Linda told me she was listening, said that my name got dropped there.
0: In a good way, Mike. Not a bad way.
1: It's half and half, Gary. You know how that goes.
0: Yeah, I know. They love you or they hate you.
1: That's right. And the reason why I called is, besides being a selectman, I also have a role. I'm the vice chair of the Economic Development Commission.
0: All right.
1: And we're voting for the Putnam Business of the Year. And if anybody would like to nominate one of our local businesses, we'd love to have you go to the website, go to the Economic Development page, and there's a form there that you can write in your submission about what qualifies a small business. The first year, of course, was Winnie. You know, Gary and Karen have done so much for the community. They deserve to have that premier
0: Absolutely.
1: Spot. Last year was the Courthouse Bar and Grill.
0: Yep, another great business in town. So this is going to be the third year of the award. And if you want to nominate, you go to, again, the economic page at the town website.

0: And it says on there that if the deadline was October 8th, but we've extended it to the 15th.
1: Okay.
0: And if you want to nominate the business, or the owner and address, and how they positively affected Putnam, and what they do as far as supporting events and groups and being on committees, and without saying, Karen and Gary, of course, have done so much, and Sheila and James at the courthouse have done tons, and Sheila's involved in everything. She's heavily involved in PBA and any event that's in town. The courthouse said,
1: always making Putnam better.
0: Shoulders,
1: yeah, absolutely. Yeah, so any business is eligible, any kind of business.
0: Yes, any kind. And there are many, many good businesses that have come up, and if you think about the local businesses, what's made them had their longevity and success is their contribution back to our town. And so we would like to recognize that. And that's going to be held in November, and the mayor will be giving the award and a plaque to the business of the year. So we'd love people to be able to make a submission. And there are so many, that have been here for, 10, 20, 30, 50 years.
1: Long time.
0: Or more. Long times, many, many great people.
1: It's got to be a nice thing, Mike, to be able to put up a plaque and use that in your advertisement for whatever business you are, that you were business of the year in Putnam. It's got to be a good honor and something that can further promote your business.
0: Oh, I think without a doubt. And it's nice, like when the guys are on this morning, do the remember when, you think about the businesses that were, and how many businesses have come and gone. But, I like to say quality lasts, and there are many businesses that have been around here for a long, long, long time. And I'm also involved in the Putnam History Makers. We had a meeting yesterday, and we have a couple of designees we pick for that group. We recognize this will be our third year for that, and we pick a living history maker and a past history maker, and we'll be doing that in Yale. So I'll be doing a press release soon for that event, too. We had, our first year, we had, Tom Borner was the living history maker, who's contributed so much. And, we just have so many great citizens in town. I'm very proud to be part of the community, to be able to help, move Putnam to the future. But we'd like to be also recognize our strong past.
1: Well, Mike, thank you. Thank you for your work. It's always good to be calling more attention to Putnam. And, it's any kind of good, positive award or even historical is always great for a business, and it's great for the town too. It keeps building and building. So thank you for your hard work, Mike.
0: Thanks, Gary. Good to talk to you.
1: All right, we're going to take a station break. Callers, hang in there. We will get right back to you. 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
9: Mr. Gary, good morning to you, sir.
1: Good morning, Mr. Ed. How are we on this fine Friday?
9: I'm fine. I hope you are, too. And it was great to hear from Mike. Maybe and sometime in the near future, he can update us on the Israel Putnam statue that is supposed to, a statue project that is supposedly in progress. But anyways, I'd like to address a couple of celebrities and how they conduct their thoughts and how they project them.
1: Sure.
9: And the first celebrity that comes to mind is a local celebrity who your listeners know well. It is you, Gary Wilcox. I have noticed how you manage a cute little shortcut when you utilize the radio's recording of their sign-off numbers, like when you say you are listening to. And then the recording chimes in 1350 and 97.1 FM. I caught that. But seriously,
1: I was looking for that Paul Harvey effect, I think.
9: You got it. But
1: thank you.
9: I want to talk about Mr. De Niro, Robert De Niro, and his filthy, violent comments about the President of the United States. I mean, all you hear when he talks are bleeps throughout his comments. We know what the words are he chooses. We know what his words are. But when he calls the president a coward, let's think about that for a minute. He took a bullet, the president took a bullet, yet still speaks in public, you know? And he claims that Trump was a draft dodger. Well, he never served either, come to find out, albeit because of a medical issue. But he thinks that Trump is stupid, yet Trump is a college grad, and De Niro actually dropped out of high school at grade 9. So he did go on to take entertainment acting school courses at one time, but I don't know if he actually got a high school diploma out of that or not. But he was remembered. And he's also been remembered by some of his staff and friends as being a very hard person to deal with. You know, that's him. Now, Madonna said she wanted to blow up or burn down the White House at one time. I'm sure you heard that.
1: I did.
9: And Kathy Griffin comes out on stage with the severed head of President Trump.
1: Yeah.
9: My question is, how come they don't lose their contracts? You know, this yeah, they went role models. I wouldn't cross the street to see any of them.
1: Yeah.
9: They don't lose their contracts when they make comments, violent comments like that.
1: They went through all the woke stuff, and I don't know. I think wrong is wrong. I don't know what De Niro's problem is with Trump. I know Trump tends to drive people to really dislike him. He also can drive some people to really like him. I don't know what, you know, what he's invoking there. If he would get rid of one and keep the other, it might be better for him. But I don't know what gives these people the right. I used to love Robert De Niro movies.
9: Me too.
1: I thought he was a great actor. But whether they're left leaning or right leaning, as soon as they start with politics, I don't need those people to dictate politics to me and go on their rants. If I go to a concert and somebody starts on that, it just destroys the moment. It gets you thinking about something different. You know, if you're an actor and you're an entertainer, entertain. Let people get an escape from that. But I guess De Niro has so much money, Ed, that it doesn't matter if he loses because he's got all the money he'll ever need. And I don't know. I just think politics should not carry over into entertainers, whether they're sports or movie stars or whatever. Just my opinion.
9: You know, The Deer Hunter was such a great movie. I loved it. And now I can't get myself to watch it anymore. Tom Hanks was my favorite actor. Everything that guy touched turned to gold. He was just so diverse. He could do anything.
1: You liked watching him on the screen, yeah.
9: And now I've lost it for him because he opened his mouth. You know, so, I mean, I just wish these people would keep their I don't hear Clint Eastwood. I don't hear Clint Eastwood being vocal. I'm not sure.
1: He's been a little bit vocal, but I think maybe because of his age, you know, he's more right leaning. But I don't even want to hear that from him. I just think entertaining is entertaining.
9: Yeah, right. All right. Well, okay. I'll let you go to your next caller, and thank you for taking my call.
1: No, and I thank you for your thoughts, Ed. Much appreciated. We are going to go to a station break. Callers, hang in there. Still an open phone line if anybody wants to call. 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
13: 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Tammy has retired. Lori Batar is the sole owner. Angel LaJoy has been promoted to manager, and John Baxley is back on the weekends. 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
1: All right, welcome back. We're going to go right to the phone lines. Good morning, you're on the air.
14: Good morning.
1: Good morning, Sarge.
14: Hey, you know, they were talking about good old propaganda. And I'm not sure if you heard of the new gun ban trial that's going to go on with the Supreme Court. It'll take place on 2nd of December.
1: Okay.
14: Well,
1: I hadn't.
14: Yeah, it's I'm having a little trouble talking today, but first it's Cook County, Grant versus Higgins, and they're dealing with the ban on weapons, not just the so-called assault weapons, but any weapon. And they're not fighting it like it has been, you know, focused on a particular weapon. They're fighting it based on the Constitution of the United States. And
1: now you're saying they're trying to enact no guns based on the Constitution? I'm not sure what you mean exactly by that.
14: They are looking to follow the Second Amendment, going after the gun bans, the magazine bans, things along those lines.
1: Okay.
14: You know, like the AR, they're saying it's, you know, so dangerous. The group there, every town for gun safety has put out some papers, and it's basically full of stuff that wants to incite people's emotions against firearms.
1: Right.
14: And
1: right.
14: This is something that these guys are doing in court. It's, like I said, it's arguing the Second Amendment. You know, you get people who want to say, well, you know, you got the National Guard, and this is what they mean by organized militia. Not so. They are arguing the fact that National Guard is part of the government. If the government was to turn to tyranny, they would be fighting for the government and not for the people. So, you know, they're fighting on things along that
1: very
14: line.
1: Very obscure kind of things, fear-mongering a little bit to get their cause. I don't know. I've used the AR-15. I've fired the M-16. The AR-15 is not close to the M-16.
14: I agree.
1: That's all I can say. It looks like a military assault weapon, but I know there were some modifications they did away with, and I was fine with that. I just don't think you need an automatic weapon out on the street or to hunt a deer. Yeah,
14: you don't.
1: Or anything. But people have the rights.
14: Yeah. What they're saying, these guys are part of a reckless gun lobby, you know, doing the challenges against the gun laws. They also like to use the terms, I'm sure you heard of, weapon of war, military style.
1: Right.
14: Military grade, firepower, battlefield, weapon, and things along that line. And they're also hitting upon, well, this weapon's used to a greater extent in mass killings. Well, they're trying to use, you know, some of the numbers on that. But when it comes down to that, only 3% of gun-related murders are in AR.
1: Yeah,
14: 59% are handguns.
1: Yeah, and you know, I don't know all the statistics. I know the AR-15 looked like the M-16, and it got a rap for that. And I'm not saying it's good or bad. I'm just making that statement. But thank you very much for letting us know. We'll see. We'll follow that a little bit closely.
14: Yeah, we'll see how it goes
1: up to December 2nd. Okay. Thanks, Sergeant.
14: Yep. All right. Bye bye.
1: All right. We're gonna take another caller. Morning, you're on the air.
15: How you doing?
1: Good. How are you?
15: All right. I look at humans as just another species on this planet. We are a warlike, genocidal species. We can't stop thinking of better ways to kill each other. But I look at all of us and say that not all of us are good. Like, we have this country, supposedly it's a Christian country, but yet we have dangerous elements like the KKK or the MS-13 or whatever group or gangs who you want to call, right, that roam the streets and they prey on people. Now, if you look at those people, those little buggers in the ground over there in Iran, all they are is a nuisance species. They just come out of that hole and they start stinging all their neighbors, and all the neighbors are having to deal with all that aggravation. If we just look at them as like culling the herd, or if you have an invasive species like a fish, you try to get rid of it. Or if you have a bunch of mosquitoes, all of a sudden you'll see people spraying. I think if they're a nuisance species and they're buried in that hole waiting for the American people to lose their stomach and give up and walk away and give them a chance to live is very wrong. We need to look at them as an invasive species, and that needs to be exterminated. Now, for decades, they've been saying, death to America, death to America. Now we're at their doorstep, and we are the world's exterminator. We're the big boys on the block. We're the ones that should be doing it. If they're supposed to be so strong and dealing with nuclear weapons, blah, blah, blah, America needs to be the one to take the action to exterminate them. And since they're buried in that hole, just waiting for the American people to lose their stomach and give up, no, please support your people, support your loved ones, give them the fuel and the supplies they need. I know it's going to make it tough on you and it's going to make it sacrifice, but that's what it's all about. We are in this together.
1: Thank you. Thank you for the call.
15: Exterminate them.
1: I wish you would use other terms, exterminate or whatever, because I think that's, I think you're a bit out of bounds on that, but thank you for the call. All right, we're going to take a station break. 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
1: 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We're going to go right to the phone lines. Good morning. You're on the air.
2: Good morning.
1: I knew it was you.
2: I could tell you just put all those calls in front. You said, I'll get to him. You know, he's just going to babble on. It's Friday. I guess I'll have to be polite. Anyway, I want to thank you for today, tomorrow, and I guess we're going to get a little rain on late Sunday, so it's got to fall sometime.
1: Yeah, it's, well, we have to keep the ground watered. It's good, yep, for the water table. So.
2: And Alfie was happy. He had a great time yesterday, and he's looking forward to out playing ball for an hour or so this afternoon. Now, a couple things. First, your previous caller, he's a dangerous guy.
1: I think he uses terms that are pretty much unacceptable at this point.
2: You can't let him use those terms.
1: Well, and that's why I said what I said.
2: Have the right to just click.
1: Yeah, he's out of bounds, Charlie.
2: Yeah, he is out of bounds. So I have to call for the death of little babies, because that's what he's calling for. There's an extremely extreme political party in Israel, and they asked them, what about killing all the Muslims? And they said, what about the babies? He says, even the babies. So there's also an opposite side with the Muslims who have said, no, even the babies aren't innocent. They should be killed.
1: Yeah.
2: And we saw with October 7th what talk like that leads to. And we've seen in the past with the Nazis, with the Russians, right now in China with the Uyghurs being put in concentration.
1: No, the real sad news, Charlie, is people who say things like that, and there's other people who are like, yeah, right on. And I'm not one of those people. I think we got to, you know, if you want to say something, you say it, but you don't need to use the word kill and exterminate and things like that. And I'm in full agreement there with you.
2: Yeah, and so it bothers me. Now, I recently purchased a large collection of the World's Fairs, and I was actually shocked. The Chicago 33 World's Fair, they had a motto, which the AI barons would like us to adopt. And it's, that is, science finds, industry applies, and man conforms.
1: Say that one more time, Charlie.
2: Science finds, industry applies, and man conforms.
1: Yeah, that's...
2: So we're supposed to submit to whatever will come from the barons, instead of saying we have a right to say something about what's happening. So I'm not getting ready to take my wooden shoes off and chuck them at my computer like they did in Belgium with their sabots. The bots.
1: Yeah.
2: That's where sabotage comes from. To stop technology, I think that we overstated. There's a if you're looking for a quick view on AI and the both the dangers and the possibility. There are two Sky News. One is in Australia, which is as far to the right as Rachel Maddow is to the left, and they both are not very truthful. And then there's the British Sky News, which is connected with NBC News, and they have a 9 or 10 minute article on AI, and I found it extremely informative, and it's they were able to bring it down to terms that even I
1: could understand.
2: And don't ask Zach about my understandings, because he will, you know, he wished me for my birthday the other
1: day. Charlie, we got a lot of callers in line, but watch the swarm. And just Zach, watch out for the swarm.
2: And Zach said, I can't believe that people can live that long. Anyway, you have an excellent weekend.
1: You have a good weekend too, Charlie. Thanks for the call. All right, we're going to take a station break. Callers, hang in there. We will get back to you. Listening to WINY, 1350 AM, 97.1 FM.
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1: Radio, W-I-N-Y. And welcome back. We're going right to the phone lines. Good morning. You're on the air.
27: Hey, good morning, Gary.
1: Good morning.
27: I'm calling about the second to the last caller. I'm fairly there before I did, but you have a rare opportunity here to have people, I think, that are in.
1: Yeah, I'm sorry. You're breaking up. I'm having a hard time hearing you. Do you have your phone?
27: Okay, let me start.
1: That's better.
27: No, I don't. Let me start over. I'm calling about the caller before Charlie. He's called before. My stomach drops and my heart breaks when he calls. Rather than be outraged and disgusted, I'm just so concerned. We have a lot of isolated seniors in this area, and isolation does a number on us. When we start to identify with our oppressor, when we start to have the same kinds of thoughts toward others, we've lost the plot. We've lost our soul.
1: Yes.
27: We've lost our way.
1: Agreed.
27: I do not know if that person is a veteran. They sound like they have a lot of terror and despair inside of them. But there is a peer support group right here in the town of Killingly. If that person's listening and is a veteran, I would really hope that they could go and reach out for some support. If not a veteran, there are other services. I don't know what town this person is, but there are other services, whether you have insurance or not, just for support. Even if going to a senior center in your town to get some friendly faces, some human interaction, because when you start spewing hatred and terror like that, it is really scary. I don't know who this is. I don't know if I'm shopping with him.
1: I don't know either.
27: It's really frightening.
1: I don't know either, and I try to let everybody be heard, but there's, you know, when you go to the killing and the extermination, it that's over the top, and that's kind
27: of... My point is it's not probably a bad person. This is a lost person who needs some support of their community.
1: You very well could be right.
27: All right. Thank you.
1: Thank you very much for the phone call. All right. We're going to go right to our next caller. Morning, you're on the air.
6: Hey, Gary, it's Ray from Thompson and Webster. How you doing?
1: Hey, how you doing?
6: I'm good. Okay, pertaining to the Krista, whatever, or the woman that was supposed to be executed twice. Okay, I had a friend that got caught for drunk driving and was in the jail cell for like maybe 3 hours.
1: Yeah,
6: and he told me, oh, my goodness, he says, execution is the best way to go. How can I say this? If you're going to die, that's the best way to go. But he says, if you're going to, he was in jail for, like I said, 3 or 4 hours. And for her, Krista, whatever, that's the best way. They tried to execute executions twice, whatever, and now they have to put her back in, like, for in prison for the rest of her life. And my friend said to me, that's the best thing, that's the best punishment, because death is done, it's gone, you know, whatever.
1: Right.
6: And right. But
1: so the
6: this
1: point
6: guy
1: being-
6: was.
1: The point being that... That's
6: her best punishment,
1: and she's got some difficulties now, and that
6: Correct.
1: Would be her best
6: Correct.
1: Punishment. And it's kind of a morbid topic, as
6: it is.
1: Know.
6: I'm sorry.
1: No, it's... But a lot of people have thoughts like that. You know, she's already been punished, in other words, and it's... Maybe that is the punishment. I don't know. I wouldn't want to be the governor in that situation or whoever has
6: Correct.
1: to redo it. That's a tough decision.
6: Yeah, right.
1: That's a tough
6: Correct.
1: Decision.
6: Right.
1: But we'll see what happens. We'll be watching that one closely, Renee, for sure. Thank you very much for the call. All right. We're going to go right to the next caller. Morning, you're on the air.
7: Morning, Gary.
1: Morning.
7: Hey, one of my Marine buddies, he was... in Michigan, St. Clair Shore, and he owns a home there.
1: Uh-huh.
7: And he got a pamphlet on his house on Tuesday, nailed to his door, stapled to his door, saying, we're here and Sharia law is going to kick in. And he just ripped it down and he laughed. And he took his dogs for a walk, and he started getting chased by a bunch of Islamists, we'll call them, telling him that he needs to put his dogs down. So, I mean, if this is coming to America, it's already happened in Europe. I mean, everybody has their right and their say, but some of these people are outrageous. I mean, they think they're peaceful people. They're not. I've seen it firsthand.
1: Yeah.
7: I was in Fallujah, and I've seen what they can do firsthand. It is not a good thing. We should not integrate these people. They are from another country. They don't understand their ways. They don't care about our country. And they're just going to bring our country into decline if this happens. So, I'm not political, but yeah, I agree with what Trump's doing. And frankly, I'm sick of it. And I do not want to see what's happening in France and England and Spain. And my nephew's in Spain right now, and he can't get out of the country. He's there for college, and he cannot get out. He's on an exchange program. He cannot get out of Spain. And it's sickening. It is sickening.
1: Well, that's maybe one of the frustrations of that caller, you know, that uses the extreme terms and stuff.
7: I'm not going to say exterminate. I'm just going to say send them back. We are a first world country.
1: Or integrate them. Have firmer integration and do not allow do not allow anybody to upset democracy here in America. That's my take on it. And you know, if they're going to use certain things, maybe they need to be locked up. Maybe it's that. Yeah. Maybe it's a case of that and whatever. But there are people who are frightened by what they call you know, a religious zealots with Sharia law and things like that. And
7: yeah, exactly.
1: Yeah,
7: It's like what England tried to do to Scotland. I don't the movie Braveheart.
1: Uh-huh.
7: Yep, we're on some fornication of the time of the king. If you can't kill them, we'll breed them out. So they're starting to rape people to breed them out. And in Egypt right now, and I don't want to upset anybody, but Muslims are raping nuns, and it's a proven fact, but they will not put it on the news. It's all over YouTube. They're raping nuns because they're Christian or Catholic. And it's yeah. sickening what these people
1: I can't,
7: do.
1: You know, I can't verify what you're saying there. You know, you've said it, and maybe somebody else can do some research or something. But thank you very much for the call. And
7: thank you.
1: You're being logical. You're being logical with some concerns. I understand it.
7: You know, thank I you. Was an infantry marine. I just seen what they can
1: well, semper,
7: do.
1: Semper Fi, brother.
7: Semper Fi, brother. Thank you.
1: All right. Bye-bye. All right. We're going to go. Well, we're going to take a station break, and we'll be back. We'll get to the callers. 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
1: All right, we're going to go right back to the phone lines. Good morning. You're on the air. You lost that caller. Good morning. You're on the air.
12: Well, good morning. So about cruel and unusual punishment, you know, that's okay.
1: Paul, you
12: okay,
1: have 3 minutes. We're up against the hour, just to give you a heads up.
12: Yeah, so the state has the ability to kill and do it legally, whether it's military operations or the death penalty. So what Hexketh and the killer mentality says is that, yes, we're going to live screen, my word, screen, right, live stream in execution death. So without any parental guidance, oh, by the way, this may be upsetting to someone, you know, a child. So the question comes up, at what point, I mean, because you have people out there in the ether, and I heard a comment on public airwaves this morning, children should be made to watch executions to show them that there's a consequence. Well, you know, these kind of consequences scar people. I'm not saying that I was scarred, but when I was attending a Catholic school and they dragged us down there as like second or third graders to watch this movie. What was the movie? It was the story of how, I believe, the Romans, if you didn't have a mark because the king was prophesied, and if you didn't have a mark, the firstborn would be killed and slaughtered. So they showed all the gory details to us second graders. And that stuck with me, not so much that I couldn't handle it, but in trying to unreal the militaristic, barbaric society that we live in. And I'm going back, that incident was about 60 years ago. How could such a society that claims to be just and fair take part in an exercise like that? So the question to you and the radio station, Gary and Karen, are you going to provide a forum for that live stream? Killing, I should add.
1: I don't think that'll happen. I can tell you no.
12: Well, then the other point I wanted to make real quick in a half a minute is that a number of callers ago, expressed that this individual that calls your radio station, there should be some intervention of some services based on, she didn't say low income, but she said elderly veteran. And so what the elderly and the veterans have become in this society is targets for profit centers. As many nonprofits can line up, as many nonprofits that can line up and use the veteran for their own gain and at the same time strip away their civil rights and liberties and their dignity because they have to cop to what these professionals are saying, mainly, that you're mentally ill.
1: I'm going to agree on a lot of that statement you just made. I don't know, however, if the caller is a veteran.
12: Well, let's investigate it.
1: That.
12: I'm going to be talking about a lot the way that this society preys on people, low-income veterans, disabled, whatever else. And there's more older people, SOL, not being able to pay their rent, being evicted.
1: Yeah.
12: A lot more of it's going on. It's not going to disappear. They're profit centers for these so-called nonprofits that do it out of the kindness of their hearts.
1: Yeah.
12: Blah, blah, blah.
1: I've seen a lot of nonprofits that were very profitable and kept it going because it was profitable. So thank you very much for the call, Paul. I find myself agreeing with you on a lot of your statements there. So that's going to mean a good weekend for you. All right. We are up against it. Great hour, great calls, you know, a lot of things going on. I'm going to state this again, as I stated it before. When you call in, refrain from the killing and exterminating other human beings and whatnot. Let's keep it civil. You can make a statement that you're not happy with this or that. Let's stay away from the extermination of a people or something like that. We don't want to go there. I like for people to be heard, but there's got to be some parameters here. And so this is the third time I've stated this. So please refrain from that type of jargon. At some point here, I'm going to have to either have you stop calling or I'll just cue you out. All right. Other than that, we've had a great hour. Kevin Cunningham filling us in. And as always, you've been listening to
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Hang on, we have a technical difficulty. AP News did not come on. So we're just going to go right to Elijah Bean.

I'm Isaac Bean with WINY News. A Willimantic man was arrested after attempting to assault a police officer with a switchblade following a disturbance on Monday night in Willimantic. According to an arraignment report acquired by WINY, on Monday, October 5th, at approximately 8:30 p.m., officers from the Willimantic Police Department responded to a reported domestic dispute at a residence in Willimantic. According to the report, 40-year-old Kyle Pintle of Willimantic called 911 and stated that he was beating his girlfriend because he could before hanging up. When officers arrived, one officer reported seeing Pintle running toward police with what appeared to be a large knife. Officers repeatedly ordered him to drop the object, but he allegedly ignored their comments and continued approaching them. An officer initially believed Pintle had a knife and was preparing to use deadly force, but hesitated after noticing a woman in a vehicle behind him. An officer deployed a taser, bringing Pintle to the pavement. According to a supplemental report, Pintle had struck Officer Lucier in the chest with a large wooden spoon and attempted to slash him with the switchblade, narrowly missing the officer. Pintle allegedly continued resisting arrest on the ground. Police deployed Canine Drago, which bit Pintle in the left arm and shoulder area before officers gained control and handcuffed him. He was transported to Wyndham Hospital for treatment. Police say Pintle also allegedly threatened to kill the woman if he was released from custody. Pintle was arrested and charged with disorderly conduct, assault third degree, interfering with an officer or resisting arrest, assault on a police officer, reckless endangerment first degree, carrying a dangerous weapon, and criminal attempt to commit assault first degree. He was held on a $200,000 cash surety bond and first appeared at Danielson Superior Court on October 6th. Court records show Pintle has since been released from custody on a $100,000 bond. State Representative Ann Dauphiné says Smart Technology Systems has withdrawn its current application before the Connecticut Siting Council for a proposed trash plant in Plainfield, but she is warning residents that the fight over the project may not be over. In a statement released Thursday afternoon, Dauphiné said Plainfield Town leadership informed her of the withdrawal at approximately 2:45 p.m. The development comes amid opposition to the proposed facility from residents in Plainfield, Canterbury, and surrounding communities. Dauphiné welcomed the withdrawal, but said she believes Smart Technology Systems could return with another application. She said the company could revise its existing proposal, pursue another declaratory ruling, or seek a full certificate of environmental compatibility and public need. Representatives and Dauphiné said she remains concerned about the potential impacts on air quality, the environment, and public health, as well as the project's long-term effects on surrounding communities. Dauphiné also argued that smaller towns should have meaningful opportunities for local input when proposals of this scale are considered. She thanked residents who have attended meetings, asked questions, and spoken out against the project, while urging them to remain organized and engaged as the situation develops. Dauphiné reiterated that she intends to continue opposing the proposed facility and supporting residents in Plainfield, Canterbury, and neighboring communities. A North Wyndham woman was arrested for operating under the influence following an evading vehicle accident in Putnam on Monday evening, according to Connecticut State Police. On Monday, October 5th, at approximately 6:50 p.m., troopers from Troop D responded to a two-vehicle accident in the area of 45 Mile River Road in Putnam, with one vehicle reportedly evading. According to the police report, a Nissan Rogue being operated by 29-year-old Rebecca Lee of North Wyndham struck a Jeep Renegade being operated by a 77-year-old woman from Putnam in the area of 45 Mile River Road, with the Nissan Rogue reportedly evading the scene. Upon arrival, troopers located a suspected evading vehicle approximately 1 mile east of the accident scene with disabling damages to the front passenger side. Police say Lee was showing several signs of impairment by alcohol and or drugs and was requested to perform standardized field sobriety tests, and the tests were not performed to standard. Lee was then taken into custody without incident, where she was charged with evading responsibility, operating under the influence of alcohol or drugs, and failure to maintain lane. Lee was issued a $500 non-surety bond and is scheduled to appear at Danielson Superior Court on October 15th at 9 a.m. Both vehicles suffered disabling damages from the accident and were towed from the scene. WINY News Time, 11:04. Let's take a look at the weather report by meteorologist Bill Jackelman. Today, sunny, highs of 65 to 70. Tonight, mostly clear, lows of 40 to 45. Tomorrow, mostly sunny, high near 65. Here at Cargill Falls, it's currently 63 degrees. That's the 11 o'clock report. I'm Isaac Bean with WINY News.

0: great music from Bruno Mars. I just might. Bruno is on his romantic tour, and I did get to see the show. It is fantastic. And I love it when Bruno takes the stage, because you realize this guy is larger than life. He is such a great entertainer, and you will definitely enjoy the show. I'm Andrea Jackson. 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
5: Good morning, everyone. The forecast for northeastern Connecticut: sunny today, 65 to 70. Mostly clear tonight. Low in the low 40s. Mostly sunny, 65 tomorrow. Sunday, rain showers developing, low 60s. And rain showers ending, becoming partly sunny Monday, 65 to 70. And partly sunny, upper 60s to near 70 on Tuesday. Wednesday, mostly sunny, low 60s. And sunny 60 Thursday. 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
12: 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Democratic incumbent Pat Boyd and Republican challenger Anthony Emilio will be in studio to debate the important issues facing the 50th District. 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

0: Corey Hart, sunglasses at night. If you used to have Tiger Beat magazine, you had the posters of Corey Hart on your wall. I totally get that as a teenager. He was the cutest Canadian. By the way, Halloween just around the corner, and Google dug into the trends for Halloween costumes this year, and they're pretty predictable what people are going to do. Mermaids, dinosaurs, and bats are very, very popular still.
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9: Good morning, everyone. The forecast for northeastern Connecticut: sunny today, 65 to 70. Mostly clear tonight. Low in the low 40s. Mostly sunny, 65 tomorrow. Sunday, rain showers developing, low 60s. And rain showers ending, becoming partly sunny Monday, 65 to 70. And partly sunny, upper 60s to near 70 on Tuesday. Wednesday, mostly sunny, low 60s. And sunny 60 Thursday. 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

0: That is music from Miles Smith and Stargazing. Talk about stargazing. Miles Smith had an opportunity to enjoy a soccer game with Ed Sheeran because their teams were playing against one another. And, of course, they call this football, right? But after the game, they started hanging out, and Ed Sheeran actually gifted Miles Smith a special guitar from his private collection. Kind of cool, right? Miles gave him a pair of sneakers, and he was like, okay, this is far more nice, but thank you.
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1: AP News. Good morning, I'm Ed Donahue. Former UN Human Rights Chief Navi Pillay won the Nobel Peace Prize for her efforts to promote international law. Jorgen Waitfridnis is the chair of the Nobel Committee.
2: The judges, those who guard the thin red line between order and chaos, are therefore highly deserving of our praise.
1: Pillay's work includes defending the rights of an imprisoned Nelson Mandela to leading a panel that found Israel committed genocide in Gaza.
3: My message to leaders, political leaders, is that you are under legal obligation, no matter what other obligation you have, morally, you have a legal obligation to protect human rights and refrain from war.
1: Pillay's win brings renewed attention to President Trump's ongoing feud with the International Criminal Court, where Pillay was a judge there. The Trump administration has imposed new sweeping sanctions on the ICC. A senior ICE official says federal officers shot and wounded a Dominican man in New York because they believe their lives were in danger. Oscar Belgal was driving at the time. Homeland Security Secretary Mark Wayne Mullen was asked about the five-year-old that was in the car.
4: We wasn't aware the child was in the car. I can tell you that. But do you know who was? Oscar. Oscar knew he had a child in his car. Oscar chose to accelerate at a high rate of speed and ram two different vehicles as he was, as appears to be going towards officers.
1: Officials say Belgal received a superficial wound. As Hurricane Isaias gets closer to the Gulf Coast, Florida Governor Ron DeSantis says it's expected to get stronger.
5: Assume you're going to lose power. Assume that some of these services aren't immediately going to be available, and so make sure you have what you need, gasoline, any prescriptions, non-perishable food, water.
1: This is AP News.
6: I am Sydney Zagalella with WINY News, brought to you by Centerville Bank. A North Windham woman was arrested for operating under the influence following an evading vehicle accident in Putnam on Monday evening, according to Connecticut State Police. On Monday, October 5th, at approximately 6:50 p.m., troopers from Troop D responded to a two-vehicle accident in the area of 45 Mile River Road in Putnam, with one vehicle reportedly evading. According to the police report, a Nissan Rogue being operated by 29-year-old Rebecca Lee of North Windham struck a Jeep Renegade being operated by a 77-year-old woman from Putnam in the area of 45 Mile River Road, with the Nissan Rogue reportedly evading the scene. Upon arrival, troopers located the suspected evading vehicle approximately 1 mile east of the accident scene with disabling damage to the front passenger side. Police say Lee was showing several signs of impairment by alcohol and or drugs and was requested to perform standardized field sobriety tests, and the tests were not performed to standard. Lee was then taken into custody without incident, where she was charged with evading responsibility, operating under the influence of alcohol or drugs, and failure to maintain lane. Lee was issued a $500 non-surety bond and is scheduled to appear at the Danielson Superior Court on October 15th at 9 a.m. Both vehicles suffered disabling damages from the accident and were towed from the scene. A Willimantic man was arrested after attempting to assault a police officer with a switchblade following a disturbance on Monday night in Willimantic. According to an arraignment report acquired by WINY, on Monday, October 5th, at approximately 8:30 p.m., officers from the Willimantic Police Department responded to a reported domestic dispute at a residence in Willimantic. According to the report, 40-year-old Kyle Pintall of Willimantic called 911 and stated that he was beating his girlfriend because he could, before hanging up. When officers arrived, one officer reported seeing Pintall running towards police with what appeared to be a large knife. Officers repeatedly ordered him to drop the object, but he allegedly ignored their commands and continued approaching them. An officer initially believed Pintall had a knife and was preparing to use deadly force, but hesitated after noticing a woman in a vehicle behind him. An officer deployed a taser, bringing Pintall to the pavement. According to a supplemental report, Pintall had struck Officer Lessier in the chest with a large wooden spoon and attempted to slash at him with the switchblade, narrowly missing the officer. Pintall allegedly continued resisting arrest on the ground. Police deployed canine Drago, which bit Pintall in the left arm and shoulder area before officers gained control and handcuffed him. He was transported to Windham Hospital for treatment. Police say Pintal also allegedly threatened to kill the woman if he was released from custody. Pintal was arrested and charged with disorderly conduct, assault third degree, interfering with an officer or resisting arrest, assault on a police officer, reckless endangerment first degree, carrying a dangerous weapon, and criminal attempt to commit assault first degree. He was held on a $200,000 cash surety bond and first appeared at the Danielson Superior Court on October 6th. Court records show Pintal has since been released from custody on a $100,000 bond. WINY News Time, 12:06.
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6: Let's take a look at your WINY forecast with meteorologist Bill Jackman. Today's sunny, high of 65 to 70. Tonight, mostly

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0: Hey, listen, we are having a great Friday. I hope that you're having fun at work. We are playing some fun music that brings back some memories, too. How about the Culture Club and Karma Chameleon? You remember that one. I'm Andrea Jackson. We've got the latest in tech trends. This is so interesting what we can do. Technology and nature, right? Underwater acoustics from the healthy coral reefs helps restore degraded reefs and rebuild their fish communities. So pumping music into a reef is actually a good thing, and we can do this through the capabilities and technology. Pretty amazing, right? I just love how technology is really doing things in the medical field and with nature in big ways. That is the latest in tech trends. We will have more on Monday.
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6: Good morning, everyone. The forecast for northeastern Connecticut: sunny today, 65 to 70. Mostly clear tonight, low in the low 40s. Mostly sunny, 65 tomorrow. Sunday, rain showers developing, low 60s. And rain showers ending, becoming partly sunny Monday, 65 to 70. And partly sunny, upper 60s to near 70 on Tuesday. Wednesday, mostly sunny, low 60s. And sunny 60 Thursday. 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

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That was super fun.

0: So get this, if you're thinking about planning some holiday travel, you better start booking those flights by the end of this month. For Thanksgiving, they found that the best prices are going to be on October 23rd this year. And for Christmas, prices will be the lowest on October 30th. 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
7: Windham County Weather.
8: The forecast for northeastern Connecticut, sunshine this afternoon, 65 to 70. Mostly clear tonight, low 40s, and mostly sunny 65 tomorrow. Clouds come in tomorrow night, and rain showers developing Sunday, leftover moisture from Isaias. Temperature 60 to 65. Monday rain showers ending, becoming partly sunny 65 to 70, and partly sunny 65 to 70 Tuesday. Wednesday, more sun, low 60s, and sunny 60 on Thursday. 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This is WINY meteorologist Bill Jacquemin.
9: Hello, Dr. Jeff Gordon here. Don't worry, I'm not here to deliver a political speech as your state senator today. Instead, I want to focus on something even more important, Breast Cancer Awareness Month. As many of you know, I'm an oncologist. I care for people every day who have breast cancer. That's why prevention and early detection are so close to my heart. Let's talk about pink. You'll be seeing a lot of it this month. And it's more than just a color. It's a conversation starter. 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Whether it's scheduling a mammogram, supporting someone close to you, or simply wearing a touch of pink to show support, every small action helps. Let's raise awareness together. Talk to your doctors, share information, and let's fight this battle together. This is Dr. Jeff Gordon reminding you to stay informed, stay healthy, and let's make a difference this October for breast cancer awareness. I'm Senator Jeff Gordon, and I approve this message, paid for by Jeff Gordon for State Senate, Aaron McGarry, Treasurer.
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0: You gotta love that one. That is Tame Impala and Dracula. Very popular song this year, and he is selling out arenas everywhere he goes. He's on tour right now. Isn't that interesting? Speaking of Dracula, now we're starting to think about Halloween costumes, right? Dracula will probably be in there, but the most Googled ones are mermaids, dinosaurs, and bats this year. At least so far, that's what they are saying. We will see what happens, of course. Toy Story 5 was out in movie theaters this year. We'll probably see some costumes from that movie too. Coming up, Pink and Tracy Chapman.
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2: The forecast for northeastern Connecticut, sunshine this afternoon, 65 to 70. Mostly clear tonight, low 40s, and mostly sunny 65 tomorrow. Clouds come in tomorrow night, then rain showers developing Sunday, leftover moisture from Isaias. Temperature 60 to 65. Monday rain showers ending, becoming partly sunny 65 to 70, and partly sunny 65 to 70 Tuesday. Wednesday, more sun, low 60s, and sunny 60 on Thursday. 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This is WINY meteorologist Bill Jacquemin.
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1: AP News, I'm Ed Donahue. He will forever be tied to Chicago's football team.
2: The Bears.
3: The Bears.
1: Mike Ditka has died. He was 86. Here's Ben Raby.
4: Mike Ditka was a Hall of Fame player and a legendary head coach. His intensity and passion brought great success on the field and even led to his becoming a pop culture icon off the field. Among the most beloved figures in Chicago sports history, Ditka burst onto the scene as the NFL's Rookie of the Year with the Bears in 1961. Ditka later played with the Eagles and Cowboys, but he returned to Chicago to coach the Bears in 1982 and led the dominant 1985 Bears to the only Super Bowl win in franchise history. No cause of death was announced. Ditka's family releasing a statement saying in part, "While the world knew Mike as a Hall of Fame football player, legendary coach, and leader of the Bears Super Bowl XX team, we knew him as the heart of our family." Mike Ditka was 86. I'm Ben Raby.
1: Hurricane Isaias is now a powerful Category 3 storm as it approaches the Gulf Coast. Landfall is expected tonight or early tomorrow. Florida Governor Ron DeSantis is ready for whatever comes their way.
5: There's a lot of prognostications that it's going to weaken before landfall because of the significant wind shear. Let's hope that that's the case, but we are planning to assume that that will not happen and that it will make landfall as a major hurricane.
1: Isaias is forecast to miss the oil industry's biggest hubs, but experts say it could still nudge fuel prices higher if it triggers power outages that shut down refineries. President Trump opened another chapter in his effort to fire Federal Reserve Governor Lisa Cook by establishing a committee of inquiry to investigate allegations she made false statements in mortgage applications. Cook denies the allegations. This is AP News.
6: I am Sydney Zagalella with WINY News. State Representative Anne Dufanay says Smart Technology Systems has withdrawn its application before the Connecticut Siting Council for a proposed trash plan in Plainfield, but she is warning residents that the fight over the project may not be over. In a statement released Thursday afternoon, Dufanay said Plainfield town leadership informed her of the withdrawal at approximately 2:45 p.m., The development comes amid opposition to the proposed facility from residents in Plainfield, Canterbury, and surrounding communities. Dufanay welcomed the withdrawal, but she said she believes Smart Technology Systems could return with another application. She says the company could revise its existing proposal, pursue another declaratory ruling, or seek a full certificate of environmental capability and public need. Representative Dufanay said she remains concerned about the potential impacts on air quality, the environment, and public health, as well as the project's long-term effects on surrounding communities. Dufanay also argued that smaller towns should have meaningful opportunities for local input when proposals of this scale are considered. She thanked residents who have attended meetings, asked questions, and spoken out against the project, while urging them to remain organized and engaged as the situation develops. Dufanay reiterated that she intends to continue opposing the proposed facility and supporting residents in Plainfield, Canterbury, and neighboring towns. The Leala Global Arts Festival is coming to Woodstock this weekend, where Grammy-winning musicians from across the world are expected to take the stage. The festival, coming to the Luce Center of the Arts this Saturday, October 10th, beginning at 1:30 p.m., will run as a full-day event. Musicians from six different countries are expected to perform and collaborate during the festival, including artists from Argentina, China, India, Japan, and Mali, as well as local artists, student ensembles, and keynote speakers. The final act, titled The World Unboxed, wraps up the festival at 7:30 p.m. with a collaboration between seven musicians from across the globe. During a recent appearance on the WINY Afternoon Show, Grammy-winning composer and event founder Sandeep Das described the festival as an event for community members to experience the premiere of new music composed locally.
7: I have Grammy-winning musicians coming, and not just another band who's coming to jam. We are going to cook our fresh pieces of music, so none of the artists are coming with their bands. So what you're going to hear is a world premiere of music written, composed here at the Luce Center in Woodstock that will be presented freshly baked to the audience. You have top speakers. So afternoon session, we have two speakers. You know, the president of Juilliard School coming to give a talk. And on the other hand, the sports director, performance director for the UConn women's basketball team. And what is the underlying reason? It's all about the sacrifice, hard work, and learning how to fail well leads you to excel. So that's the theme kind of for the speakers. And then there are two Woodstock Academy ensembles that two of my musicians are coaching.
6: More information on the event and tickets can be found on the official Global Arts Festival website. A North Windham woman was arrested for operating under the influence following an evading vehicle accident in Putnam on Monday evening, according to Connecticut State Police. On Monday, October 5th, at approximately 6:50 p.m., troopers from Troop D responded to a two-vehicle accident in the area of 45 Mile River Road in Putnam, with one vehicle reportedly evading. According to the police report, a Nissan Rogue being operated by 29-year-old Rebecca Lee of North Windham struck a Jeep Renegade being operated by a 77-year-old woman from Putnam in the area of 45 Mile River Road, with the Nissan Rogue reportedly evading the scene. Upon arrival, troopers located the suspected evading vehicle approximately 1 mile east of the accident scene with disabling damage to the front passenger side. Police say Lee was showing several signs of impairment by alcohol and/or drugs and was requested to perform standardized field sobriety tests, and the tests were not performed standard. Lee was then taken into custody without incident, where she was charged with evading responsibility, operating under the influence of alcohol or drugs, and failure to maintain lane. Lee was issued a $500 non-surety bond and is scheduled to appear at the Danielson Superior Court on October 15th at 9 a.m. Both vehicles suffered disabling damages from the accident and were towed from the scene. WINY News Time 106. Let's take a look at your WINY.

0: That is music from Alex Warren and Ordinary. This is interesting. Coming up for Halloween, you can actually eat your favorite candy and wear it too, because M&Ms are very popular still, but they've actually teamed up with Sweeten Your Manny line of nail polishes. 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M&M nail polish. 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
7: The forecast for northeastern Connecticut, sunshine this afternoon, 65 to 70. Mostly clear tonight, low 40s, and mostly sunny 65 tomorrow. Clouds come in tomorrow night, then rain showers developing Sunday, leftover moisture from Isaias. Temperature 60 to 65. Monday rain showers ending, becoming partly sunny 65 to 70, and partly sunny 65 to 70 Tuesday. Wednesday, more sun, low 60s, and sunny 60 on Thursday. 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

0: 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That is music from Steve Perry and Oh Sherry. 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
0: 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Democratic incumbent Pat Boyd and Republican challenger Anthony Emilio will be in studio to debate the important issues facing the 50th District. 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

0: the song that truly made her a household name. That is Sabrina Carpenter, Espresso. And I love singing along with that one. How about this on a Friday? Have you had some espresso? We want to get it all done so you can enjoy your 3-day weekend, because Monday is Columbus Day. Many of you are taking the day off.
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2: The forecast for northeastern Connecticut, sunshine this afternoon, 65 to 70. Mostly clear tonight, low 40s, and mostly sunny 65 tomorrow. Clouds come in tomorrow night, and rain showers developing Sunday, leftover moisture from Isaias. Temperature 60 to 65. Monday rain showers ending, becoming partly sunny 65 to 70, and partly sunny 65 to 70 Tuesday. Wednesday, more sun, low 60s, and sunny 60 on Thursday. 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
1: AP News, I'm Ed Donahue. Hurricane Isa Ias is inching closer to the Gulf Coast.
2: The wind's getting worse every minute.
1: This is a strong Category 3 hurricane. Top winds 120 miles per hour. Ricky St. John in Panama City, Florida is getting sandbags. He's the only person there.
2: I guess they don't figure it's going to be very bad. But that's the way they figured with Michael, too.
1: The first hurricane of the Atlantic season is expected to make landfall tonight or tomorrow. The head of Homeland Security says the man federal immigration officers shot in New York City will not be released.
3: Homeland Security Secretary Mark Wayne Mullen says the Dominican man shot and injured by federal immigration officers in New York City Thursday is associated with a robbery crew and was given probation last year for larceny. Mullen says authorities will not be releasing 28-year-old Oscar Belgal, as New York City Mayor Zoran Mamdani is demanding.
4: President Trump actually got involved and said that we would release him to New York's finest. If NYPD wants to take the charges and pursue the charges, we'll be happy to release him into the custody of NYPD. I shared that with the mayor. The mayor once again said, we will not be detaining him.
3: The mayor calls it a disgrace that federal officers fired into Belgal's vehicle with a five-year-old child inside. Mullen says officers didn't know the child was there, but that Belgal was aware and chose to try to get away. I'm Donna Water.
1: Former Chicago Bears head coach Mike Ditka has died. Ben Johnson is the current Bears coach.
5: Coach Ditka is the gold standard in terms of this place. I mean, he's a legend around here as a player, as a coach. His impact is still being felt to this day. And as the head coach of the Bears, I feel humbled to be in that same chair that he was once in.
1: Mike Ditka won a Super Bowl with the Bears. He was 86. This is AP News.
6: I am Sydney Zagalala with WINY News. A Willimantic man was arrested after attempting to assault a police officer with a switchblade following a disturbance on Monday night in Willimantic. According to an arraignment report acquired by WINY, on Monday, October 5th, at approximately 8:30 p.m., officers from the Willimantic Police Department responded to a reported domestic dispute at a residence in Willimantic. According to the report, 40-year-old Kyle Pintall of Willimantic called 911 and stated that he was beating his girlfriend because he could before hanging up. When officers arrived, one officer reported seeing Pintall running toward police with what appeared to be a large knife. Officers repeatedly ordered him to drop the object, but he allegedly ignored their commands and continued approaching them. An officer initially believed Pintall had a knife and was preparing to use deadly force, but hesitated after noticing a woman in the vehicle behind him. An officer deployed a taser, bringing Pintall to the pavement. According to a supplemental report, Pintall had struck Officer Lussier in the chest with a large wooden spoon and attempted to slash at him with the switchblade, narrowly missing the officer. Pintall allegedly continued resisting arrest on the ground. Police deployed canine Drago, which bit Pintall in the left arm and shoulder area before officers gained control and handcuffed him. He was transported to Wyndham Hospital for treatment. Police say Pintall also allegedly threatened to kill the woman if he was released from custody. Pintall was arrested and charged with disorderly conduct, assault third degree, interfering with an officer or resisting arrest, assault on a police officer, reckless endangerment first degree, carrying a dangerous weapon, and criminal attempt to commit assault first degree. He was held on a $200,000 cash surety bond and first appeared at the Danielson Superior Court on October 6th. Court records show Pintall has since been released from custody on a $100,000 bond. A North Wyndham woman was arrested for operating under the influence following an evading vehicle accident in Putnam on Monday evening, according to Connecticut State Police. On Monday, October 5th, at approximately 6:50 p.m., troopers from Troop D responded to a two-vehicle accident in the area of 45 Mile River Road in Putnam, with one vehicle reportedly evading. According to the police report, a Nissan Rogue being operated by 29-year-old Rebecca Lee of North Wyndham struck a Jeep Renegade being operated by a 77-year-old woman from Putnam in the area of 45 Mile River Road, with the Nissan Rogue reportedly evading the scene. Upon arrival, troopers located the suspect evading vehicle approximately 1 mile east of the accident scene with disabling damages to the front passenger side. Police say Lee was showing several signs of impairment by alcohol and or drugs and was requested to perform standardized field sobriety tests, and the tests were not performed to standard. Lee was then taken into custody without incident, where she was charged with evading responsibility, operating under the influence of alcohol or drugs, and failure to maintain lane. Lee was issued a $500 non-surety bond and is scheduled to appear at the Danielson Superior Court on October 15th at 9 a.m. Both vehicles suffered disabling damages from the accident and were towed from the scene. WNY News Time 206.
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6: Let's take a look at your WINY forecast with meteorologist Bill Jackman. Today, sunny, high of 65 to 70. Tonight, mostly clear, low 45 to 50. And tomorrow, mostly sunny, high near 65. The forest fire danger level for today is high, according to Connecticut DEEP. And here at Broadcast House is currently 66 degrees. That's a 2 o'clock report. I'm Zaniza Galella with WINY News. Now it's time to say good afternoon to Frankie Ashen.
8: Good afternoon, Sydney.
6: Hello.
8: Good afternoon, listeners. It is a beautiful day. It is Friday. Yes. We have made it. It's warmer than I expected.
6: Same.
8: And I'm wearing a little sweater, so I'm sweating just the littlest bit, and I'm kind of like, wait a minute. You promised fall that I would not need perspiration in my life. But you know what? It's fine. It's fine. I have been here before.
6: Yes.
8: For the morning show.
6: It seems like it was very not too long.

0: feeling the effects of the hurricane that is up on the Gulf.
1: I see.
0: So some rainy stuff. Hurricaney. But how are you doing? How is your Friday so far, Sydney?
1: It is so far pretty good. It's nice and sunny, like you were saying. I'm really starting to enjoy. I mean, I have been. I've been talking about it, but the fall foliage is finally coming into like full effect.
0: Yes.
1: And I'm like driving around and I'm seeing the leaves on the road and I'm like, yes, it's full fall. It's happening. Halloween is getting closer by the minute. I still don't have a costume. But you know
0: me
1: what?
0: Me neither. Oh my gosh. I've been stressing about it too. I want to do something cool and thought out, but then it happens like it
1: just
0: gets
1: sneaks
0: closer
1: up on
0: to
1: you.
0: Halloween and then it's like I'm a mouse in a mouse trap.
1: Right.
0: But
1: story of my life.
0: Yes.
1: Anyways, yeah, good vibes today.
0: Very good. What's going on in the newsroom today?
1: Couple different things. So our biggest story right now is Smart Technology Systems, LLC, and Plainfield. They have just withdrawn their application for the proposed trash plant that they were looking to put along Route 12. They announced it yesterday after town officials got the notification. So that does not necessarily mean that they are gone. A lot of town officials are speculating that they are most likely going to come back with a revised plan or go for a declaratory ruling, which essentially, in layman's terms, kind of just allows them to bypass some of the certification process that they would otherwise have to go through with the siting council.
0: Okay.
1: So Cunningham is warning or recommending folks to stay vigilant and remain active. Stay tuned for more notification on that. As always, we will keep folks updated on that. Also, the Global Arts Festival, the Layala, I believe?
0: Layale
1: Global Arts Festival is coming to Woodstock. That is happening tomorrow. It's happening at the Luz Arts Center beginning at 1:30 p.m. And then it's running basically all day through 7:30 p.m. with a small break in between the morning and afternoon shows. But it sounds really interesting. It sounds like there's going to be a ton of different musicians, keynote speakers, student ensembles from local schools coming by, as well as global musicians and ensembles as well, and they're going to be coming together and kind of collaborating on some new pieces of music. So that's going to be really interesting.
0: I'm very pumped about that.
1: I know it sounds like it's something we've never really had around here before.
0: Exactly, like it's so different than, because I mean there are plenty of bands that use Luz as a venue, but I don't, like you said, it's nothing that we've ever really seen before.
1: Right.
0: And this dude just moved to Woodstock and said, you know what? I need to bring something else after, you know, doing my time with Yo-Yo Ma and all that.
1: Yeah. And this is a Grammy winning composer, musician. He's the founder of this event. So he's really passionate about this. We just had him on the afternoon show the other day. And it sounds just super interesting. There's going to be a lot of talented folks there. So definitely, folks, if you're able to go check it out at the Luz Center of the Arts this Saturday, October 10th, beginning at 1:30 p.m. I believe tickets are still on sale. So you can go to their website. We also have a link on our page with the live stream where Frankie was talking with him as well. So definitely go and check that out if you are able to. And lastly, there was a arrest for an evading DUI accident that happened in Putnam Monday evening. So it was around 6:50 p.m. There was a Nissan Rogue that ended up striking a Jeep with an elderly woman inside and evaded, unfortunately. They did end up catching the suspect in their vehicle. It was a woman named Rebecca Lee North Windham. So we are going to be looking for any updates. I am just glad that they caught the suspect. But as always, just remain vigilant out there. I'm always so nervous when it comes to like driving at nighttime because I know sometimes folks let their guard down a little bit just because there's not as much traffic, especially in areas like Putnam. So definitely stay vigilant, folks. Of course, things aren't always avoidable. But as always, my little PSA.
0: But you don't have to whip.
2: to and fro, you know?
1: You don't have to whip to and fro. You don't have to go, like, the arrest from yesterday, 147 miles per hour in Putnam.
0: They're talking about it on Remember When this morning.
1: Yeah, that's crazy. It was hitting a lot of news channels. Like, you definitely don't need to be doing that, especially in our little

0: little town. No. So, just one of my little PSA soapboxes.
1: I was going to say, put the gavel down, like, slam it down, because that is so true. Is that all that's going on in the newsroom
0: for
1: today?
0: For now.
1: I was going to say, amongst other things. Thank you, Sydney. All right, folks, we have an action-packed afternoon show for you today. We'll start off with a what would you do scenario of the what's mine is yours variety.
0: Ooh, okay.
1: So we'll get into it. Some uplifting news of the animal preservation and conservation.
0: Yes.
1: I was going to say reality. Yeah. Well, yeah. How about that? It is a reality and it's wonderful. We have a new this or that at 3:30 to get into. We'll play catchphrase at 4, some national holidays to celebrate together at 4:30, and a new question of the day. And folks, I have a giveaway opportunity for all who are listening. Stay tuned. Keep your ears open as I have 2 tickets to The Mousetrap over at the Bradley Playhouse.
0: Yes.
1: This is for this weekend. So today through the 11th, you can win 2 tickets. It is going to be such a good time. They opened yesterday, I believe. And there's something, or rather had their dress yesterday. And there's just something about theater that is always a good time, in my opinion.
0: So of course.
1: I have tickets. Stay tuned. Any words of wisdom for our friends listening at home, Sydney?
0: Of course. 'Tis the season to say a reminder that raking leaves too early in the season can be harmful.
1: Mm.
0: I've been waiting to say this.
1: All the little creatures.
0: All the little creatures, all the little guys that help our ecosystems. It's also harmful to your yards. I was driving around today and I did see some piles of leaves starting to form, which is, it is kind of early, folks. They don't recommend to start doing that until a bit later or not at all if you're someone that just likes to keep the leaves in your yard. Mm-hmm. But I was looking it up because I remember seeing a fact about this. I wanted to make sure I was accurate. And it does say online that ladybugs, Luna moths, bees native to our area,
1: bees?
0: And butterfly chrysalis cocoons also find like leaf piles to hide in and make little homes for themselves.
1: Mm-hmm.
0: While the weather's getting cooler. So you definitely don't want to be raking your leaves, especially too soon while all of these insects are still out and about in our yards. Not to mention that leaves also act as a slow release mulch for your yard.
1: Yeah.
0: So it's good for your yard as well if you just or use it for your garden, that kind of thing. But yeah, to get on my soapbox a little bit, I just want to say be careful about raking leaves too soon. You don't want to hurt our little insects, our pollinators, and it's good for your yard to leave your leaves out a little bit. Plus, the leaves are still falling, folks, so you got
1: exactly.
0: Time.
1: There is time. I feel like that perfectly sort of ties in with, we had a guest on the morning show, Sprucedale Gardens. So
0: yes.
1: The two from that business, they had mentioned how important it is to kind of like have foliage and plant things that are native and helpful for pollinators.
0: Yes.
1: in your yard, because I mean it's not just you that's living there.
0: Mm-hmm.
1: So I love that. Be careful for those leaves, for those critters up in there. All right, so that's what we got going on. Stay tuned. We're rocking with you because you're rocking with us on WINY 1350
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0: The forecast for northeastern Connecticut, sunshine this afternoon, 65 to 70. Mostly clear tonight, low 40s, and mostly sunny 65 tomorrow. Clouds come in tomorrow night, then rain showers developing Sunday, leftover moisture from Isaias. Temperature 60 to 65. Monday rain showers ending, becoming partly sunny 65 to 70, and partly sunny 65 to 70 Tuesday. Wednesday, more sun, low 60s, and sunny 60 on Thursday. This is WINY meteorologist Bill Jackman.
1: It is currently 66 degrees here at Broadcast House.
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8: Here's an update from Henry's Diner and Variety in Putnam. Tammy has retired. Lori Batar is the sole owner. Angel LaJoy has been promoted to manager, and John Baxley is back on the weekends. Wait, there's more. Everyone is invited to an open house at Henry's on Saturday, October 10th from 2 to 4 p.m. Come on down and meet the gang and enjoy free samples of pizza, chicken wings, chicken tenders, and their famous wieners. That's Saturday from 2 to 4 p.m. Come on down to Henry's Diner and Variety, 248 Providence Street, Putnam, open 7 days a week. We're heading to Colchester for high school football. 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

0: Don't get it misunderstood, folks. It is high school football on WINY tonight. It's going to be the Woodstock Academy at Bacon Academy Lyman, or Bacon Lyman. The airtime is 6 p.m. We should have our young employee extraordinaire, Charlotte Donovan, on the scene to press some buttons, but it will be Gary Wilcox and Ray Beausoleil coloring this high school football matchup, Woodstock Academy at Bacon Lyman. All right, on to the news.
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2: I am Sidi Zagalala with WINY News. The Leala Global Arts Festival is coming to Woodstock this weekend, where Grammy-winning musicians from across the world are expected to take the stage. The festival, coming to the Luce Center of the Arts this Saturday, October 10th, beginning at 1:30 p.m., will run as a full-day event. Musicians from six different countries are expected to perform and collaborate during the festival, including artists from Argentina, China, India, Japan, and Mali, as well as local artists, student ensembles, and keynote speakers. The final act, titled The World Unboxed, wraps up the festival at 7:30 p.m. with a collaboration between seven musicians from across the globe. During a recent appearance on the WINY Afternoon Show, Grammy-winning composer and event founder Sandeep Das described the festival as an event for community members to experience the premiere of new music composed locally.
3: I have Grammy-winning musicians coming, and not just another band who's coming to jam. We are going to cook our fresh pieces of music, so none of the artists are coming with their bands. So what you're going to hear is a world premiere of music written, composed here at the Luce Center in Woodstock that will be presented freshly baked to the audience. You have top speakers. So afternoon session, we have two speakers. You know, the president of Juilliard School coming to give a talk. And on the other hand, the sports director, performance director for the UConn women's basketball team. And what is the underlying reason? It's all about the sacrifice, hard work, and learning how to fail well leads you to excel. So that's the theme kind of for the speakers. And then there are two Woodstock Academy ensembles that two of my musicians are coaching.
2: More information on the event and tickets can be found on the official festival website. State Representative Ann DuVernay says Smart Technology Systems has withdrawn its current application before the Connecticut Siting Council for a proposed trash plan in Plainfield, but she is warning residents that the fight over the project may not be over. In a statement released Thursday afternoon, DuVernay said Plainfield town leadership informed her of the withdrawal at approximately 2:45 p.m., The development comes amid opposition to the proposed facility from residents in Plainfield, Canterbury, and surrounding communities. DuVernay welcomed the withdrawal, but said she believes Smart Technology Systems could return with another application. She said the company could revise its existing proposal, pursue another declaratory ruling, or seek a full certificate of environmental capability and public need. Representative DuVernay said she remains concerned about the potential impacts on air quality, the environment, and public health, as well as the project's long-term effects on surrounding communities. DuVernay also argued that smaller towns should have meaningful opportunities for local input when proposals of this scale are considered. She thanked residents who have attended meetings, asked questions, and spoken out against the project, while urging them to remain organized and engaged as the situation develops. DuVernay reiterated that she intends to continue opposing the proposed facility and supporting the residents in Plainfield, Canterbury, and neighboring communities. A North Windham woman was arrested for operating under the influence following an evading vehicle accident in Putnam on Monday evening, according to Connecticut State Police. On Monday, October 5th, at approximately 6:50 p.m., troopers from Troop D responded to a two-vehicle accident in the area of 45 Mile River Road in Putnam, with one vehicle reportedly evading. According to the police report, a Nissan Rogue being operated by 29-year-old Rebecca Lee of North Windham struck a Jeep Renegade being operated by a 77-year-old woman from Putnam in the area of 45 Mile River Road, with the Nissan Rogue reportedly evading the scene. Upon arrival, troopers located the suspected evading vehicle approximately 1 mile east of the accident scene, with disabling damage to the front passenger side. Police say Lee was showing several signs of impairment by alcohol and/or drugs and was requested to perform standardized field sobriety tests, and the tests were not performed to standard. Lee was then taken into custody without incident, where she was charged with evading responsibility, operating under the influence of alcohol or drugs, and failure to maintain lane. Lee was issued a $500 non-surety bond and is scheduled to appear at the Danielson Superior Court on October 15th at 9 a.m. Both vehicles suffered disabling damages from the accident and were towed from the scene. WNY News Time, 2:36.
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2: Let's take a look at your WNY forecast with meteorologist Bill Jackman. Today's sunny, high of 65 to 70. Tonight, mostly clear, low 40 to 45. And tomorrow, mostly sunny, high near 65. The forest fire danger level for today is high, according to Connecticut DEEP. And here at Broadcast House is currently 66 degrees. That's a 2:30 report. I'm Sydney Zagalella with WINY News. Now back to Frankie Ashen.
5: Welcome back, Sydney.
2: Hello.
5: Welcome back, listeners. I have a what would you do scenario to talk about today. This is just a scenario lifted from the internet. A poster has a situation, a scenario that isn't so black or white of an answer, or doesn't have a black and white solution or answer to the situation itself. So, to me, this story does feel like black and white, but I'm wondering if there is something to be said about the intensity of this person's beliefs or actions. So let's get into it. It starts off like this. I am 20 years old. I've been living with my mom and her partner for the better part of the year while I look for work and housing. I pay board, buy my own snacks and food, and most importantly, I buy all my own hygiene products as I am very picky. Over the past 2 weeks, my sisters, Ace and Leah, fake names, 14 and 19 years old, came to stay with us. I had just purchased more shampoo and conditioner for myself, so I figured letting them use my stuff would not eat into my supply too much. They're big bottles, about 1.5 liters each. I let Leah know that she could use my hair stuff while she stayed, and figured that she would pass the message to Ace. The first week with just Leah using my products was fine. I didn't even notice a difference, but at the end of the first week, just before Ace arrived, I left for 3 days and didn't end up extending the offer to Ace. During this time, Leah and Ace somehow managed to use up 1.5 bottles of shampoo, including a new one my mom had to buy, and almost the entire bottle of conditioner. I removed the half shampoo bottle and what was left of the conditioner, as well as my body wash. Leah and Ace are upset at me for taking the products out. Leah's annoyed since I said she could use them. Ace is annoyed that it's unfair she didn't offer, or I didn't offer to let her use them. Am I a jerk for removing these products from the shower? Would I be the jerk to keep them removed for the duration of their stay? Right away, it's like, well, yeah, no.
2: Yeah.
5: No, move that away.
2: Right.
5: Now I have a caddy in my own home. Great.
2: Right. No, like, you have a, you do have a prerogative to your own stuff, especially given that the poster has bought all of the stuff on their own.
5: Mm-hmm.
2: I have dealt with similar situations.
5: As a sibling, I know.
2: I come from a big family who, at one point, we all shared one bathroom, so all of our shower stuff was all just crammed into this one shower, and you know it is like a sister thing too, I feel like, where it's like, oh, I didn't use your body wash that I smell just like right now.
5: Yes.
2: Like, I totally didn't. So
5: yeah, it reminds me of I see these videos of folks doing this trend where it's like, someone eat my powdered donuts, and it's like, look around the room, everyone's chill, and then there's one person covered in flour.
2: Yes.
5: Like, that's literally who took thing. Your donuts, dude? Someone stand up and say it.
6: It's like, it also reminds me of the kind of memery of like on TikTok where it's like two like significant others are living together and mm-hmm. like a like one of the partners comes out with like hair smelling like shampoo of the other partner.
5: I was gonna say, it's like this gentleman walking out smelling like periwinkle jasmine, and it's like, you know what? At least, hey, at least you try to treat yourself,
6: right?
5: But like, with my stuff, hold on.
6: Especially like a lot. I mean, I won't speak for everyone, but especially if you have like textured hair or you have yeah. special like needs when it comes to like hair care products or self care products, that stuff can get really pricey
5: yes.
6: Very quickly. So I've been in similar situations. I've also lived with other folks where I just didn't necessarily feel the most comfortable keeping all my supplies in shared space.
5: Same.
6: So I have done the same thing as this poster, and I don't think there's anything wrong with that. Like, if you have an issue with it, you can either buy it yourself or ask me permission to use it.
5: Simply, so I have textured hair, mm-hmm. And I also have very specific scents that I like to use in the shower. So it very much, I yeah. have had roommates where they walk out smelling like, what is it? Almond sandalwood.
6: And very I'm like, distinct scents.
5: Hello? Hello? Like, and just to clarify about the textured hair bit, I have shampoo and conditioner and other products that have to do specifically with coiled
6: yes.
5: hair. And you can see very clearly when an individual without that hair texture is using your product.
6: Yeah.
5: They get heavy, coming out the shower, looking already oily. And I'm like,
6: yeah.
5: Well, yes, because that's
6: it's designed
5: that's oil
6: specifically
5: in there.
6: For specific hair types.
5: So, and I've had experiences where the roommates in question are like, I don't know what you're talking about. And I'm like, sister, you're about to walk away, about to get some box braids and alopecia oh. with the amount of moisture that's in your hair right now. So.
6: On a different level, I resonate with that. I also have, I don't have like tight coily hair, but I do have textured
5: yes.
6: hair. And
5: yes.
6: I have also utilized things like bonding serums and stuff in the shower for my hair. And it's very noticeable. It's very noticeable when someone without textured hair uses it. I have a sister who has pin straight hair. It's my younger sister. And
5: yep.
6: She would not even touch my stuff because she knew that I would be able to tell, like, if she yes. used my mousse foam or anything like that.
5: Like, you can tell, and they walk out with the hair dried, but it's still looking so heavy. And it's like, I see what you've
6: see
5: done.
6: You.
5: And then my final thing is, like, hair care, like, tools as well. Do you care if someone, without asking, like, a roommate, did use, like, a hair dryer or a straightener?
6: I mean, I feel like it's always
5: never a brush,
6: a courtesy. Yeah, it's different when it's like a brush or things yeah. that like, you know, get dirty with use. I feel like it's always a courtesy to ask. I feel like you always should, like, that's the
5: yep.
6: proper method of doing. But I feel like if it was like a dryer or something of that nature, it's not as like harmful
5: right.
6: versus using like hair care products that are like expensive.
5: It's not my $24 bottle of Beyonce's Sacred,
6: right.
5: you know, for coily hair.
6: Right.
5: So
6: I don't have an issue with that, but I would prefer if people asked me just
5: yes.
6: out of courtesy and respect.
5: Bare minimum. But you know what? Words of wisdom, stay away from them brushes, folks. Brushes that aren't yours, don't do that. I've had an experience where I use my boar bristle brush, which is very particularly for slicking down
6: yeah.
5: textured hair, and I'm seeing like blonde hairs in it, and I'm like, first off,
6: don't have blonde hair.
5: Don't have blonde hair. Second off, that's just touching the front, the I don't know, the most like forward facing part
6: yeah.
5: of your head. I don't know, it's just interesting to see where it's kind of like, all right, I don't know how that felt for the first time. Like, I never have access to these brushes. Let me see what this boar bristle brush does. I don't know. It's some good stuff for me over here. That is our what would you do scenario. I mean, remove your products from the shower.
6: Right.
5: If you are sensing an individual up in your business, I feel like, you know what? The perfect world is that individual stops being up in your business.
6: Yes.
5: But you can only control what you can control. So All right. Coming up next, we have some uplifting news of animal conservation.
6: Yes.
5: Cash for photos sort of variety.
6: Okay.
5: Wouldn't it be better to take a picture of the rhino instead of killing it for its horn?
6: Absolutely.
5: You know, and getting money? I don't know. Maybe that's just me. All right, folks, stay tuned. And remember, I have two tickets to Mousetrap that I would love to give away sometime soon to our WINY listenership. We're rocking with you because you're rocking with us on WINY 1350
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0: The forecast for northeastern Connecticut, sunshine this afternoon, 65 to 70. Mostly clear tonight, low 40s, and mostly sunny 65 tomorrow. Clouds come in tomorrow night, and rain showers developing Sunday, leftover moisture from Isaias. Temperature 60 to 65. Monday, rain showers ending, becoming partly sunny 65 to 70, and partly sunny 65 to 70 Tuesday. Wednesday, more sun, low 60s, and sunny 60 on Thursday. This is WINY meteorologist Bill Jackman.
1: It is currently 65 degrees here at Broadcast House.
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1: AP News, I'm Ed Donahue. Vice President J.D. Vance was asked about the Pentagon's plan to live stream the Fort Hood shooter's execution.
2: First of all, I've seen these announcements. I don't know that that's actually going to happen. Let's sort of see what I think it's going to happen in December when he's executed.
1: Speaking in Kentucky, Vance says this was the worst terror attack on U.S. soil outside of 9/11.
2: Whatever the controversy is about the method of the execution, I hope that people don't forget that this is a guy who brutally murdered a lot of innocent people. Now, that said, I mean, look, if it's ultimately live streamed, I'm not going to be watching it.
1: Nidal Hassan was convicted of killing 13 people at Fort Hood in Texas in 2009. The Trump administration has imposed sweeping new sanctions on the International Criminal Court as part of its campaign to dismantle the tribunal that the U.S. believes has become politicized and attempted to unfairly and illegally prosecute Americans and Israelis on war crimes charges. It comes as a former ICC judge, South Africa's Navi Pillay, won the Nobel Peace Prize. Pillay says she was surprised by some people's comments following the Commission of Inquiry's report, which she chaired, that concluded Israel was responsible for genocide in Gaza.
3: One of the main reactions to that report is paying tribute to me for my courage. And you can imagine how surprised I was. Why would you need courage to speak the truth?
1: Pillay's win is sure to be seen as a high-profile rebuke. And Israeli Prime Minister Benjamin Netanyahu, who have both
3: for my courage. And you can imagine how surprised I was. Why would you need courage to speak the truth?
1: Pillay's win is sure to be seen as a high-profile rebuke to President Trump and Israeli Prime Minister Benjamin Netanyahu, who have both rejected findings on Gaza. Forecasters say powerful Category 3 Hurricane Isaias is expected to reach the Gulf Coast between Alabama and Florida tonight, early tomorrow. A powerful magnitude 7.6 earthquake, Panama. Authorities in the United Arab Emirates say a fly-duty co-pilot attacked the captain of a flight to Tel Aviv, intending to crash the plane into Israel's main airport terminal. This AP News.
4: I am Sydney Zagalella with WINY News, brought to you by the Burns Insurance Agency in Dayville and Norwich. A Willimantic man was arrested after attempting to assault a police officer with a switchblade following a disturbance on Monday night in Willimantic. According to an arraignment report acquired by WINY, on Monday, October 5th, at approximately 8:30 p.m., officers from the Willimantic Police Department responded to a reported domestic dispute at a residence in Willimantic. According to the report, 40-year-old Kyle Pintall of Willimantic called 911 and stated that he was beating his girlfriend because he could before hanging up. When officers arrived, one officer reported seeing Pintall running toward police with what appeared to be a large knife. Officers repeatedly ordered him to drop the object, but he allegedly ignored their commands and continued approaching them. An officer initially believed Pintall had a knife and was preparing to use deadly force, but hesitated after noticing a woman in a vehicle behind him. An officer deployed a taser, bringing Pintall to the pavement. According to a supplemental report, Pintall had struck Officer Lessier in the chest with a large wooden spoon and attempted to slash at him with the switchblade, narrowly missing the officer. Pintall allegedly continued resisting arrest on the ground. Police deployed K-9 Drago, which bit Pintall in the left arm and shoulder area. Before officers gained control and handcuffed him, he was transported to Wyndham Hospital for treatment. Police say Pintall also allegedly threatened to kill the woman if he was released from custody. Pintall was arrested and charged with disorderly conduct, assault third degree, interfering with an officer or resisting arrest, assault on a police officer, reckless endangerment first degree, carrying a dangerous weapon, and criminal attempt to commit assault first degree. He was held on a $200,000 cash surety bond and first appeared at the Danielson Superior Court on October 6th. Court records show Pintall has since been released from custody on a $100,000 bond. State Representative Ann Dufanay says Smart Technology Systems has withdrawn its application before the Connecticut Siting Council for a proposed trash plan in Plainfield, but she is warning residents that the fight over the project may not be over. In a statement released Thursday afternoon, Dufanay said Plainfield town leadership informed her of the withdrawal at approximately 2:45 p.m., The development comes amid opposition to the proposed facility from residents in Plainfield, Canterbury, and surrounding communities. Dufanet welcomed the withdrawal, but said she believes smart technology systems could return with another application. She said the company could revise its existing proposal, pursue another declaratory ruling, or seek a full certificate of environmental compatibility and public need. Representative Dufanet said she remains concerned about the potential impacts on air quality, the environment, and public health, as well as the project's long-term effects on surrounding communities. Dufanet also argued that smaller towns should have a meaningful opportunity for local input when proposals of this scale are considered. She thanked residents who have attended meetings, asked questions, and spoken out against the project, while urging them to remain organized and engaged as the situation develops. Dufanet reiterated that she intends to continue opposing the proposed facility and supporting residents in Plainfield, Canterbury, and neighboring communities. WYNY News Time 306.

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0: don't you buy better? Let's take a look at your WINY forecast with meteorologist Bill Jackman. Today, sunny, high of 65 to 70. Tonight, mostly clear, low 40 to 45. And tomorrow, mostly sunny, high near 65. The forest fire danger level for today is high, according to Connecticut Deep. And to your broadcast house is currently 66 degrees. That's a 3 o'clock report brought to you by the Burns Insurance Agency. I'm Cindy Zagalella with WINY News. 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
1: Welcome back, listeners. I have some uplifting news for you. It starts off, a strategy of cash for photos turns animal hunters into animal protectors in Indonesia. Across the Indonesian province of West Kalimantan, members of 9 different villages can earn supplemental income by taking pictures or audio recordings of wildlife. A villager may earn as much as $200 a month, but could earn much more if they observe a rare species. Before, locals would often hunt birds with colorful plumage, or exterminate deer and wild boar that poach their crops. Now, we really want to protect them, says Imelda, a 72-year-old farmer in Labian, who goes with her friends into the woods daily to see if they can photograph an orangutan, the top prize. However, the flat-headed cat pictured above in this article isn't too far behind. It's one of the least understood cats in the world, and the program, funded through 2028, is called Kehati Ku and

0: A 50-year-old farmer of kratom and cacao said the money helps him afford college educations for his children. The program is very popular and has resulted in spontaneous wildlife protection, wrote Eric Maillard, the managing director of Borneo Futures. We have evidence that now forests and wildlife is valued more for conservation than exploitation. So I thought this was just really cool.
1: Yeah, that is really cool. And I've always heard about, I mean, I feel like we do learn about things like hunting elephants for their ivory or just hunting these endangered species for sport. But it really puts into perspective like how much of a difference and impact us as humans can really make based off of the choices we decide to make. And I feel like this is such a great way to kind of change the narrative and the way that we interact with these types of species. And I think it's such a good idea to like take photos of them instead. I feel like that's so cute.
0: Right? And I also, I mean, there are scientists that are trying to track critically endangered endangered species, trying to figure out where they might be migrating to or populating, depending on the way that the ecosystem or the environment changes. And all it takes is like a crowdsourcing opportunity to get 378,000 confirmed observations. It doesn't say how long this has been going on, but I mean, 800 local people with 378,000 observations, that is bananas. It kind of reminds me of stuff that I learned about the sort of like poaching and trophy hunting business that I have seen in parts of Africa. I think about like North and West Africa in particular. And it's complex because there is like some governmental and organization overreach to basically be like, okay, well, we don't want you to do any of this stuff, but we'll allow this during this season and for this amount of time in order as like a harm reduction way to avoid over poaching, overpopulation, but also illegal poaching and over consumption of the environment. And I'm just like, I wish there was something here, like, you know, something taken from this organization in Indonesia and brought to places where you think about like the classic poaching and ivory trade, that sort of thing. So that's the dream, and maybe it might become a reality in the near future. A strategy of cash for photos turns animal hunters into animal protectors. I believe in humanity to be able to be curious about, you know, the environment around them enough to literally just be like, you know what, let me not bother, let me take a picture for once. All right, folks. Coming up next, we have a new This or That. We'll play catch praise a little bit as well. How about that? At 4. And remember, I have 2 tickets to Mousetrap I would love to give away sometime soon. We're rocking with you because you're rocking with us on WINY 1350
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0: The forecast for northeastern Connecticut, sunshine this afternoon, 65 to 70. Mostly clear tonight, low 40s, and mostly sunny 65 tomorrow. Clouds come in tomorrow night, then rain showers developing Sunday, leftover moisture from Isaias. Temperature 60 to 65. Monday rain showers ending, becoming partly sunny 65 to 70, and partly sunny 65 to 70 Tuesday. Wednesday, more sun, low 60s, and sunny 60 on Thursday. This is WINY meteorologist Bill Jackman.
1: It is currently 64 degrees here at Broadcast House.
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3: Hello, Dr. Jeff Gordon here. Don't worry, I'm not here to deliver a political speech as your state senator today. Instead, I want to focus on something even more important, Breast Cancer Awareness Month. 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I care for people every day who have breast cancer. That's why prevention and early detection are so close to my heart. Let's talk about pink. You'll be seeing a lot of it this month. And it's more than just a color. It's a conversation starter. 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This is Dr. Jeff Gordon reminding you to stay informed, stay healthy, and let's make a difference this October for breast cancer awareness. I'm Senator Jeff Gordon, and I approve this message, paid for by Jeff Gordon for State Senate, Aaron McGarry, Treasurer.
4: 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Democratic incumbent Pat Boyd and Republican challenger Anthony Emilio will be in studio to debate the important issues facing the 50th District. 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
1: I am Sydney Sigaloa with WINY News. A North Windham woman was arrested for operating under the influence following an abating vehicle accident in Putnam on Monday evening, according to Connecticut State Police. On Monday, October 5th, at approximately 6:50 p.m., troopers from Troop D responded to a two-vehicle accident in the area of 45 Mile River Road in Putnam, with one vehicle reportedly evading. According to the police report, a Nissan Rogue being operated by 29-year-old Rebecca Lee of North Windham struck a Jeep Renegade being operated by a 77-year-old woman from Putnam in the area of 45 Mile River Road, with the Nissan Rogue reportedly evading the scene. Upon arrival, troopers located the suspected evading vehicle approximately 1 mile east of the accident scene, with disabling damages to the front passenger side. Police say Lee was showing several signs of impairment by alcohol and/or drugs and was requested to perform standardized field sobriety tests, and the tests were not performed to standard. Lee was then taken into custody without incident, where she was charged with evading responsibility, operating under the influence of alcohol or drugs, and failure to maintain lane. Lee was issued a $500 non-surety bond and is scheduled to appear at the Danielson Superior Court on October 15th at 9 a.m. Both vehicles suffered disabling damages from the accident and were towed from the scene. The Layala Global Arts Festival is coming to Woodstock this weekend, where Grammy-winning musicians from across the world are expected to take the stage. The festival, coming to the Luce Center of the Arts this Saturday, October 10th, beginning at 1:30 p.m., will run as a full-day event. Musicians from six different countries are expected to perform and collaborate during the festival, including artists from Argentina, China, India, Japan, and Mali, as well as local artists, student ensembles, and keynote speakers. The final act, titled The World Unboxed, wraps up the festival at 7:30 p.m. with a collaboration between seven musicians from across the globe. During a recent appearance on the WINY Afternoon Show, Grammy-winning composer and event founder Sandeep Das described the festival as an event for community members to experience the premiere of new music composed locally.
2: I have Grammy-winning musicians coming, and not just another band who's coming to jam. We are going to cook our fresh pieces of music, so none of the artists are coming with their bands. So what you are going to hear is a world premiere of music written, composed here at the Luce Center in Woodstock that will be presented freshly baked to the audience. You have top speakers. So afternoon session, we have two speakers. You know, the president of Juilliard School coming to give a talk. And on the other hand, the sports director, performance director for the UConn women's basketball team. And what is the underlying reason? It's all about the sacrifice, hard work, and learning how to fail well leads you to excel. So that's the theme kind of for the speakers. And then there are two Woodstock Academy ensembles that two of my musicians are coaching.
1: More information on the event and tickets can be found on the official festival website. State Representative Anne Dufanay says Smart Technology Systems has withdrawn its current application before the Connecticut Siting Council for a proposed trash plant in Plainfield, but she is warning residents that the fight over the project may not be over. In a statement released on Thursday afternoon, Dufanay said Plainfield town leadership informed her of the withdrawal at approximately 2:45 p.m. The development comes amid opposition to the proposed facility from residents in Plainfield, Canterbury, and surrounding communities. Dufanay welcomed the withdrawal, but said she believes Smart Technology Systems could return with another application. She said the company could revise its existing proposal, pursue another declaratory ruling, or seek a full certificate of environmental compatibility and public need. Representative Dufanay said she remains concerned about the potential impacts on air quality, the environment, and public health, as well as the project's long-term effects on surrounding communities. Dufanay also argued that smaller towns should have meaningful opportunities for local input when proposals of this scale are considered. She thanked residents who have attended meetings, asked questions, and spoken out against the project, while urging them to remain organized and engaged as the situation develops. Dufanay reiterated that she intends to continue opposing the proposed facility and supporting residents in Plainfield, Canterbury, and neighboring communities. WYNY News Time, 3:36.
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1: Let's take a look at your WINY forecast with meteorologist Bill Jackman. Today's sunny, high of 65 to 70. Tonight mostly clear, low 42, 45. And tomorrow mostly sunny, high near 65. The forest fire danger level for today is high, according to Connecticut Deep. And your broadcast house is currently 66 degrees. That's a 3:30 report. I'm Sydney Zicalella with WINY News. 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
5: Hello.
4: Welcome back, listeners. I have a new this or that for you today. Would you rather always hit green lights or always find the perfect parking spot?
5: Ooh.
4: Which of the two? You never have to worry about being stopped up. Even in the most congested areas, the green lights or the lights will stay green. Or you're just always having, you know, the best luck ever tucking your car wherever you need to be.
5: I think I would rather always hit green lights.
4: Really?
5: Yeah. I mean, there are so many advantages to finding a good parking spot. But I try to have like a positive outlook whenever I find, like when I can't find a close parking spot to where I need to be and I have to walk a while.
4: Yeah.
5: I'm just like, okay, you know what? Getting my steps in. More steps for me today.
4: That's true.
5: I try to look at it in a positive way, and I do get stressed out in like tight knit parking areas.
4: Mm-hmm.
5: But I will say, I feel like I get more irritated when I'm trying to get somewhere, especially if I'm like in a rush and then it's just consistent stop and go at every single red light. Like I seem to always hit every single red light on like the strip of Route 6. So I feel like I would just...
4: That's exactly what I was thinking too.
5: The strip of Route 6, like specifically is what I'm thinking of, because it's always stop and go like every 2 minutes going up and down that road. So I'm gonna say hitting green lights.
4: Hitting green lights. I don't know why that surprised me. I really thought that it would be like, oh, the parking spot is the way to go immediately. But I mean, that's how I feel, at least. I think I would choose always find the perfect parking spot because I am a late Lucy. I know this in my heart. I know this in my truth. My mom makes a joke about how like I was born in California and you can tell by my tardiness. And I'm just like, well...
5: Because they say New Englanders are in a rush all the time.
4: Exactly.
5: So I guess it makes sense.
4: And I'm just, the thing is, I have the physical capability of a West Coast person just loitering around, but the mind of a New Englander being like, I have to go faster. But it's like, I don't know, I feel like I'm in the Matrix sometimes. Anyway, so I will choose the parking spot. I'll skid into exactly where I need to be with a minute to spare. That is my goal. Folks, I am curious, would you rather always hit green lights or always find the perfect parking spot? I'll post that up on our Facebook page very soon. But in the meantime, we're rocking with you because you're rocking with us on WINY 1350
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0: The forecast for northeastern Connecticut, sunshine this afternoon, 65 to 70. Mostly clear tonight, low 40s, and mostly sunny 65 tomorrow. Clouds come in tomorrow night, then rain showers developing Sunday, leftover moisture from Isaias. Temperature 60 to 65. Monday rain showers ending, becoming partly sunny 65 to 70, and partly sunny 65 to 70 Tuesday. Wednesday, more sun, low 60s, and sunny 60 on Thursday. This is WINY meteorologist Bill Jackman.
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1: 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I am opening up the phone lines. 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It's going to be a ravishing good time, or whatever the Agatha Christie characters say. And yeah, I'm looking for my fifth caller to enjoy these 2 tickets. Happy calling, everybody.
4: Hello, Dr. Jeff Gordon here. Don't worry, I'm not here to deliver a political speech as your state senator today. Instead, I want to focus on something even more important, Breast Cancer Awareness Month. 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I care for people every day who have breast cancer. That's why prevention and early detection are so close to my heart. Let's talk about pink. You'll be seeing a lot of it this month. And it's more than just a color. It's a conversation starter. Breast cancer affects 1 in 8 women, and that's why it's so important for all of us to get involved. Whether it's scheduling a mammogram, supporting someone close to you, or simply wearing a touch of pink to show support, every small action helps. 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This is Dr. Jeff Gordon reminding you to stay informed, stay healthy, and let's make a difference this October for breast cancer awareness. I'm Senator Jeff Gordon, and I approve this message, paid for by Jeff Gordon for State Senate, Aaron McGarry, Treasurer.
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1: I'm Ed Donahue. President Trump gave the go-ahead to live stream the December execution of Nidal Hassan, the man who killed 13 people at Fort Hood in Texas.
2: Death penalty through firing squad. And he deserves it. Killed and wounded many, many people. A maniac.
1: Vice President J.D. Vance expressed doubt it will happen, but defended the planned execution.
3: This is a guy who committed, in my view, the worst terrorist attack on American soil outside of 9/11. The people that he was meant to treat, the Army soldiers that he was meant to treat for mental illness and other problems, he took them at their most vulnerable and gunned down these people where they lived.
1: Vance says if the execution goes through and it is live streamed, he will not watch it. Former Chicago Bears player and legendary coach Mike Ditka has died. He was 86. ICE's Marcos Charles says federal officers shot and wounded a Dominican man, Oscar Begal, in New York because they believe their lives were in danger.
4: Mr. Begal refused lawful orders to exit his vehicle. He then accelerated his vehicle, smashing into two of our government ICE vehicles, and then weaponized his vehicle and proceeded to accelerate going towards other officers.
1: Begal was driving at the time, and he had his five-year-old son with him. ICE says officers didn't know the child was in the car. The boy was not hurt. Isa Ia strengthened into a major hurricane as it headed toward the Gulf Coast, where final preparations are underway for a potentially life-threatening storm surge and high winds. The Category 3 storm is expected to continue getting stronger. On social media, President Trump says the U.S. will get diesel from Russia, relaxing years of U.S. pressure on Moscow to combat prices ahead of the midterms. A new Fed survey says Americans 75 and older are the wealthiest age group. Stocks are higher at the closing bell on Wall Street. This is AP News.
5: I am Sydney Zicalella with WINY News. A Willimantic man was arrested after attempting to assault a police officer with a switchblade following a disturbance on Monday night in Willimantic. According to an arraignment report acquired by WINY, on Monday, October 5th, at approximately 8:30 p.m., officers from the Willimantic Police Department responded to a reported domestic dispute at a residence in Willimantic. According to the report, 40-year-old Kyle Pintall of Willimantic called 911 and stated that he was beating his girlfriend because he could before hanging up. When officers arrived, one officer reported seeing Pintall running towards police with what appeared to be a large knife. Officers repeatedly ordered him to drop the object, but he allegedly ignored their commands and continued approaching them. An officer initially believed Pintall had a knife and was preparing to use deadly force, but hesitated after noticing a woman in a vehicle behind him. An officer deployed a taser, bringing Pintall to the pavement. According to a supplemental report, Pintall had struck Officer Lussier in the chest with a large wooden spoon after attempting to slash at him with the switchblade, narrowly missing the officer. Pintall allegedly continued resisting arrest on the ground. Police deployed canine Drago, which bit Pintall in the left arm and shoulder area before officers gained control and handcuffed him. He was transported to Wyndham Hospital for treatment. Police say Pintall also allegedly threatened to kill the woman if he was released from custody. Pintall was arrested and charged with disorderly conduct, assault third degree, interfering with an officer or resisting arrest, assault on a police officer, reckless endangerment first degree, carrying a dangerous weapon, and criminal attempt to commit assault first degree. He was held on a $200,000 cash surety bond and first appeared at the Danielson Superior Court on October 6th. Court records show Pintall has since been released from custody on a $100,000 bond. State Representative Ann Dufanay says Smart Technology Systems has withdrawn its current application before the Connecticut Siting Council for a proposed trash plan in Plainfield, but she is warning residents that the fight over the project may not be over. In a statement released Thursday afternoon, Dufanay said Plainfield town leadership informed her of the withdrawal at approximately 2:45 p.m. The development comes amid opposition to the proposed facility from residents in Plainfield, Canterbury, and surrounding towns. Dufanay welcomed the withdrawal, but said she believes Smart Technology Systems could return with another application. She said the company could revise its existing proposal, pursue another declaratory ruling, or seek a full certificate of environmental capability and public need. Representative Dufanet said she remains concerned about the potential impacts on air quality, the environment, and public health, as well as the project's long-term effects on surrounding communities. Dufanet also argued that smaller towns should have a meaningful opportunity for local input when proposals of this scale are considered. She thanked residents who have attended meetings, asked questions, and spoken out against the project, while urging them to remain organized and engaged as the situation develops. Dufanet reiterated that she intends to continue opposing the proposed facility and supporting the residents in Plainfield, Canterbury, and neighboring communities. WYNY News Time, 4:06.
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5: Let's take a look at your WINY forecast with meteorologist Bill Jackman. Today, sunny, high of 65 to 70. Tonight, mostly clear, low 40 to 45. And tomorrow, mostly sunny, high near 65. And here, broadcast house is currently 66 degrees. That's a 4 o'clock report. I'm Cindy Zagalola with WINY News. 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
7: Welcome back, listeners. It is time now for a game of catchphrase. This is where Sydney and I attempt to guess words and phrases based on a few clues, but there's a few rules. Neither of us can say a word that rhymes with whatever word we have pulled for our partner to guess. Neither of us can give the first letter of the word or say part of the word in our clue, or that's just it's not a point anymore. You cheated. That sort of thing. So there's a minute 30 on the clock, and let's see how many words each of us can guess back and forth, or rather in that one sort of minute and 30 second long block. Okay, Sydney, I'll go ahead and go first. So you can guess from me, and I will start the minute 30 on the clock on your mark, set, right now. Okay. You might do this in the morning in the newsroom to get up to date on things. You hear it in like a football. All right, everyone, group up. It's like a special word. It is
5: huddle.
7: Yes.
5: Oh my gosh.
7: Yes. I was like, oh help. You listen out of these things.
5: Headphones.
7: Or you hear sounds using this body part.
5: Ears?
7: Yes. It's a hour that you go to sleep every night.
5: This bedtime?
7: Is, yes. It's what these strips, what these words are on right now.
5: Paper?
7: Yes. And the, there is a thing in Putnam that happens, fire and blank.
5: Ice.
7: Yes. We do this every day to chew our food, and it is also something that dentists like to call our blank to see how, like, maybe a mouth guard might fit.

0: bird?
1: Yes.
2: Okay. All right. Yeah.
1: You sit on this.
0: A chair?
1: Yes. Oh, gosh. You use this to... it's a method of walking around to be quiet.
0: Sneak?
1: Similar. You might use it if people are sleeping. You don't want to wake them up.
0: Tiptoe?
1: Yes. This is a place you go to see animals.
0: A zoo.
1: Yes. The opposite of a king.
0: Queen.
1: Yes. You go to this place in the summer to enjoy the water, sit in the sand.
0: The beach?
1: Yes. You might play with this as a child. You can do its hair. You can dress it up.
0: Oh, a Barbie or a doll?
1: Yes. It is the opposite of a cat.
0: Dog. Very nice.
1: And people who have textured hair might use this to go to sleep.
0: A bonnet?
1: Yes.
0: What, they had bonnet up in there? Okay.
1: Okay. Let's see. Wow.
0: I love that. You're like, wow, I just can't help that I'm a professional at this game in particular.
1: 10 points.
0: 10 points. Voila. There you go, Sydney. That is Catchphrase. Folks, I hope you enjoyed. Every time I play it, I'm like, I know y'all.
1: A dog, perhaps.
0: literally. Every time I play it, I'm like, folks, you could tell that I used to, like, talk myself in circles in school.
1: You're improving. Sometimes. You're improving.
0: Thank you. Thank you. Someone said it. Folks, go ahead. And I challenge you, play a little Catchphrase today. You don't need the actual device or the, you know, all that. Just think about a few words and just go bananas. It's a good time. Folks, that is Catchphrase. Coming up next, we have some national holidays to celebrate together. We're rocking with you because you're rocking with us on WINY 1350
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0: The forecast for northeastern Connecticut, sunshine this afternoon, 65 to 70. Mostly clear tonight, low 40s, and mostly sunny 65 tomorrow. Clouds come in tomorrow night, then rain showers developing Sunday, leftover moisture from Isaias. Temperature 60 to 65. Monday rain showers ending, becoming partly sunny 65 to 70, and partly sunny 65 to 70 Tuesday. Wednesday, more sun, low 60s, and sunny 60 on Thursday. This is WINY meteorologist Bill Jackman.
1: It is currently 64 degrees here at Broadcast House.
2: W-I-N-Y. 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
0: Here's an update from Henry's Diner and Variety in Putnam. Tammy has retired. Lori Batar is the sole owner. Angel LaJoy has been promoted to manager, and John Baxley is back on the weekends. Wait, there's more. Everyone is invited to an open house at Henry's on Saturday, October 10th from 2 to 4 p.m. Come on down and meet the gang and enjoy free samples of pizza, chicken wings, chicken tenders, and their famous wieners. That's Saturday from 2 to 4 p.m. Come on down to Henry's Diner and Variety, 248 Providence Street, Putnam, open 7 days a week.

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1: I am Sydney Sakalala with WINY News. The Laiale Global Arts Festival is coming to Woodstock this weekend, where Grammy-winning musicians from across the world are expected to take the stage. The festival, coming to the Luce Center of the Arts this Saturday, October 10th, beginning at 1:30 p.m., will run as a full-day event. Musicians from six different countries are expected to perform and collaborate during the festival, including artists from Argentina, China, India, Japan, and Mali, as well as local artists, student ensembles, and keynote speakers. The final act, titled The World Unboxed, wraps up the festival at 7:30 p.m. with a collaboration between seven musicians from across the globe. During a recent appearance on the WINY Afternoon Show, Grammy-winning composer and event founder Sandeep Das described the festival as an event for community members to experience the premiere of new music composed locally.
2: I have Grammy-winning musicians coming, and not just another band who's coming to jam. We are going to cook our fresh pieces of music, so none of the artists are coming with their bands. So what you are going to hear is a world premiere of music written, composed here at the Luce Center in Woodstock that will be presented freshly baked to the audience. You have top speakers. So afternoon session, we have two speakers. You know, the president of Juilliard School coming to give a talk. And on the other hand, the sports director, performance director for the UConn women's basketball team. And what is the underlying reason? It's all about the sacrifice, hard work, and learning how to fail well leads you to excel. So that's the theme kind of for the speakers. And then there are two Woodstock Academy ensembles. The two of my musicians are coaching.
1: More information on the event and tickets can be found on the official Laiale Global Arts Festival website. A North Windham woman was arrested for operating under the influence following an evading vehicle accident in Putnam on Monday evening, according to Connecticut State Police. On Monday, October 5th, at approximately 6:50 p.m., troopers from Troop D responded to a two-vehicle accident in the area of 45 Mile River Road in Putnam, with one vehicle reportedly evading. According to the police report, a Nissan Rogue being operated by 29-year-old Rebecca Lee of North Windham struck a Jeep Renegade being operated by a 77-year-old woman from Putnam in the area of 45 Mile River Road, with the Nissan Rogue reportedly evading the scene. Upon arrival, troopers located the suspect evading vehicle approximately 1 mile east of the accident scene with disabling damage to the front passenger side. Police say Lee was showing several signs of impairment by alcohol and/or drugs and was requested to perform standardized field sobriety tests, and the tests were not performed standard. Lee was then taken into custody without incident, where she was charged with evading responsibility, operating under the influence of alcohol or drugs, and failure to maintain lane. Lee was issued a $500 non-surety bond and is scheduled to appear at the Danielson Superior Court on October 15th at 9 a.m. Both vehicles suffered disabling damages from the accident and were towed from the scene. State Representative Ann Dufanay says Smart Technology Systems has withdrawn its current application before the Connecticut Siting Council for a proposed trash plant in Plainfield, but she is warning residents that the fight over the project may not be over. In a statement released Thursday afternoon, Dufanay said Plainfield Town leadership informed her of the withdrawal at approximately 2:45 p.m., The development comes amid opposition to the proposed facility from residents in Plainfield, Canterbury, and surrounding communities. Dufanay welcomed the withdrawal, but said she believes Smart Technology Systems could return with another application. She said the company could revise its existing proposal, pursue another declaratory ruling, or seek a full certificate of environmental compatibility and public need. Representative Dufanay said she remains concerned about the potential impacts on air quality, the environment, and public health, as well as the project's long-term effects on surrounding communities. WINY News Time, 4:36.
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1: Let's take a look at your WINY forecast with meteorologist Bill Jackman. Today, sunny, high of 65 to 70. Tonight, mostly clear, low 42, 45. And tomorrow, mostly sunny, high near 65. The forest fire danger level for today is high, according to Connecticut Deep. And here at Broadcast House is currently 65 degrees. That's a 4:30 report. I'm Sydney Zagalella with WINY News. Now back to Frankie Ashen.
4: Welcome back, Sydney.
1: Hello.
4: Welcome back, listeners. Every day is a celebration.
5: When you celebrate national holidays.
4: Yeah. It's true. We have plenty to celebrate together. It's true. It's true. Today is Curious Events Day.
1: Okay. So I'm curious.
4: Right? It is the day to indulge in your inquisitive side, delve into unsolved cases if you're a true crime person, maybe if you're a cryptologist. Is that what they're cryptid hunter? Or something.
1: Oh, yeah, cryptid hunters.
4: If you enjoy a story that doesn't have a black and white answer and you want to delve into that a little bit more, today is the day. Conspiracy theories, strange phenomena like the Bermuda Triangle, that sort of thing. Even if you have what feels like a ghostly presence in your home. All safety, I say, investigate that. Yeah. Ask about it. Do you have any like conspiracy theories or sort of like unexplained stuff that you're kind of like, no, I want to know about this?
1: I feel like I have too many to count, but like whenever people ask me, I like blank on what to say.
4: Yes.
1: But I have a lot of theories about many different things.
4: I feel you. And I feel like there are some unsolved mysteries in the world. And it's funny, I bring this up because when I was doing education for a little bit, we had like a unit on the Mary Celeste, which is like this ghost ship. But I gotta investigate that right quick. Mary Celeste, December 4th, 1872. A British American ship called the Mary Celeste was found empty and adrift in the Atlantic. It was seaworthy, had its cargo fully intact, except for a lifeboat, which seemingly had been boarded in an orderly fashion. So it's kind of like one of those things. It's like, what had happened on this boat? And apparently you can go on Mary Celeste ship tours. So if you're looking to be possessed, go to the Mary Celeste. You know what? Why don't they buy ads from us?
1: Right.
4: I think that was okay.
1: That sounded good.
4: That's Curious Events Day. So folks, get curious. I feel like that's one of my favorite words. Curious. Today is also Leif Erikson Day.
1: Okay.
4: Come on, Leif Erikson. Leif Erikson was a figure likely born in Iceland around 970 or 980, son of the distant relative of the explorer who was said to have discovered Iceland. So his father gets banished to Greenland. He's like, Mr. Leif himself is like, nah, this is cold and it sucks over here, so I gotta go elsewhere. I gotta go west to the warmer waters, and that is where he ran into what he called Vinland, but what we know as North America.
1: Wow.
4: So that's Leif Erikson Day. Just another line of people who are like, I discovered something and didn't, but
1: however,
4: but you know, it's interesting to see how many people from all over the world have interacted with North America even before this idea of Christopher Columbus sailing the ocean blue. So for Leif Erikson Day, I think this is another like get curious sort of holiday. Discover something that's never been discovered before, or maybe has already been discovered before, but you put on a new spin to it. Leif Erikson Day. Today is also National Moldy Cheese Day.
1: Oh?
4: How do you feel about a moldy cheese? A blue cheese, sort of.
1: I I don't.
4: The immediate, like, oh.
1: And, like, you guys can't see this, but I recoiled. Thinking about, I'm not a blue tees person. And what's funny is, like, one time I was having this exact discussion with my partner at the grocery store about blue tees because neither of us like it.
4: Yep.
1: And then there was an older gentleman that came up to us and he said, you know what? I used to feel the same way, but it's an acquired taste. He was like, you will grow to like it. And I was like, will I?
4: Okay, that's a threat.
1: Is that a threat? I don't want to like blue tees.
4: That is so funny. I...
6: Yeah, that was your blue cheese fairy. I meant to tell you your prophecy.
1: Shout out to the blue cheese fairy if you're listening.
6: So it's a day to indulge in, you know, rich, complex flavors that only time and careful cultivation can create. I'm not a moldy cheese enjoyer. I taste blue cheese and it's like, I don't... This... I get it. This is a historical practice that's gone on forever. People love their cheeses. It's easy to, what's the word? It's easy to keep in some ways. But the moldy cheese, I'm like...
1: It doesn't taste like anything but mold to me. Like, I can't
4: It feels get past it. Like a sort of like people still holding on to like Depression era meals, even though we don't have like a lack of things in our food economy.
1: There's so many kinds of cheese, folks.
4: Yeah, there's so many kinds of cheese. There's someone clenching their fist right now. Like, do not start with my Gorgonzola, with my Stilton. But apparently, okay, actually, you know what? Upon further research, I have I'm actually shaking. Wait a minute. So apparently, Brie is a moldy cheese.
1: See, okay, well,
4: it's a soft white mold.
1: Well, I didn't know this. This is news to me.
4: You're like, oh, great.
1: So this is like breaking news right now.
4: I was gonna say, for both of us, I'm like, oh.
1: I actually do enjoy Brie.
4: Okay. Yeah, me too.
1: So.
4: Oh, okay, okay. These cheeses are sprayed or coated with mold on the outside. So that's when you can cut off the rind.
1: I know that. Okay. You said okay, like it's supposed to be comforting, but I'm not comforted by this.
4: You're like, oh, okay, well, so the mold is still touching the part that I want to eat. So that's the same with Camembert. If Camembert, I don't know how to pronounce that correctly. It's French, and I'm not French, so. But yeah,
1: that's new.
4: Both of us are like, you know what? That kind of clotheslined me a little bit.
1: Now I don't know what to say.
4: Right? Exactly. Well, you know what? For National Moldy Cheese Day, maybe look into cheeses that perhaps you did not quite understand
1: that you didn't know were moldy.
4: After all, I mean, I guess it's like. Most cheese that's like a part of the process. Aging cheese? No, it just gets, I don't know, man. No, I'm confused. I'm lost.
1: I know there's I'm like intrigued. A cheese specialist out there.
4: Yes, please. Like, please, we call in if you're a cheese specialist. 860-928-1350. We'll get you. But that's Curious Events Day. Indulge in your inquisitive side, Sherlock. Leif Erikson Day. Discover something. That's what we have a caller. Okay.
1: Is this a cheese specialist?
4: I'm quaking. I hope this is a cheese specialist. Okay. Hello, caller. You're on the air.
7: Oh, hello.
4: Are you here to talk a little bit about cheese as we've been talking about for Moldy Cheese Day?
7: Yes, I have.
1: Oh, my God.
4: Oh, yes. I'm so excited.
7: Am I on the air right now?
4: Yes, you are. And could I please have your name?
7: Okay. So. My name is Sean. I'm from Woodstock. And one of the best sandwiches you can possibly make, chicken brie bacon.
6: Ooh. Chicken brie bacon.
1: Sounds delicious.
7: Oh, it's dangerous. It's addictive.
4: That's so scrumptious. Were you shocked about the brie knowledge of it having like a white mold rind?
7: Oh, I've been dealing with it for years. No.
4: Okay, so you're over here from Woodstock. Woodstock Creamery type knowledge or...
7: I am right down the street from there.
4: Perfect.
1: Okay.
4: So
7: I'm on the next road, very, very close.
4: Thank you so much.
7: That's where I buy all my milk and everything. I love those guys. They're awesome. Woodstock Orchards, they're also awesome.
4: Perfect.
7: There's so much in Woodstock that people don't, they just take for granted.
1: Yeah,
4: it's true. It's very true.
7: Like we only need grocery stores for certain things.
4: Yep. But we have all of these really diverse farms and homestead in the homesteads in the area that it's just, you know, there's so much to offer over here. I have a friend actually.
7: We are very, very plentiful up here.
4: Yes, I actually have a friend that comes from Plymouth, Mass to buy bread from like her bread girl over here. So it's special. Thank you so much for your cheap, delicious sandwich recommendations.
8: That sounds really good. I'm going to have to try it.
4: Yes. Have a good rest of your day.
7: Have a good night.
4: Good night. Bye bye. That was awesome.
8: That was so cool. I didn't expect anyone to call in about cheese.
4: Yes!
8: But shout out to Chris from Woodstock.
4: Yes, absolutely. All right, folks. So those are a few of our national holidays. Curious Events Day, Leif Erikson Day, National Moldy Cheese Day. And coming up next, we have a new question of the day. Thank you, Chris from Woodstock. And we're rocking with you because you're rocking with us on WINY 1350
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0: The forecast for northeastern Connecticut, sunshine this afternoon, 65 to 70. Mostly clear tonight, low 40s, and mostly sunny 65 tomorrow. Clouds come in tomorrow night, and rain showers developing Sunday, leftover moisture from Isaias. Temperature 60 to 65. Monday rain showers ending, becoming partly sunny 65 to 70, and partly sunny 65 to 70 Tuesday. Wednesday, more sun, low 60s, and sunny 60 on Thursday. This is WINY meteorologist Bill Jackman.
1: It is currently 64 degrees here at Broadcast House.
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1: AP News, I'm Ben Thomas. Hurricane Isaias is already lashing the Gulf Coast with wind and rain, expected to come ashore later tonight. Donna Water on preparations.
2: Gary Warner is filling up at a gas station in Mobile, Alabama.
3: I've lived here since 1999. I've been through enough storms. I'm just here getting gas for the generator, just in case.
2: Isaias is expected to bring dangerous conditions to the Florida Panhandle, southern Alabama, and southern Mississippi. In Lillian, Alabama,
4: getting ready to hibernate for a couple days.
2: Richard Weekly had plywood cut to cover the windows of his home.
4: Everybody's pulling their boats out. Everybody's getting fuel. Everybody's buying water.
2: Meanwhile, Hurricane Simon, which formed off of Mexico, is expected to strengthen to a Category 4 hurricane before making landfall. I'm Donna Water.
1: A magnitude 7.7 earthquake struck Panama this morning, shaking buildings in the capital and prompting evacuations. It was felt as far away as neighboring Colombia. President Trump says the U.S. will bring in diesel fuel from Russia, relaxing years of pressure on Moscow over its war in Ukraine in an effort to ease high prices ahead of the midterms. In a social media post, Trump said he'd struck the deal with Russian President Vladimir Putin in a phone call. U.S. diesel prices are about 25 cents below their all-time high, according to AAA, but at nearly $6.28 per gallon, they're $2.60 above where they were a year ago. It's been a relatively stable week for gasoline prices, though they remain high and inched up slightly overnight. AAA has the national average for a gallon of regular just above $4.37. On Wall Street, the stock market finished a record-setting week with gains. The S&P and the NASDAQ each added about 0.6% on the day. The Dow rose 423 points, or about 0.8%. All three were higher for the week. And President Trump has established a committee of inquiry to investigate Federal Reserve Governor Lisa Cook. This is AP News.
5: I'm Sydney Sigalala with WINY News, brought to you by Vishon GMC. A Willimantic man was arrested after attempting to assault a police officer with a switchblade following a disturbance on Monday night in Willimantic. According to an arraignment report acquired by WINY, on Monday, October 5th, at approximately 8:30 p.m., officers from the Willimantic Police Department responded to a reported domestic dispute at a residence in Willimantic. According to the report, 40-year-old Kyle Pintall of Willimantic called 911 and stated that he was beating his girlfriend because he could before hanging up. When officers arrived, one officer reported seeing Pintall running toward police with what appeared to be a large knife. Officers repeatedly ordered him to drop the object, but he allegedly ignored their commands and continued approaching them. An officer initially believed Pintall had a knife and was preparing to use deadly force, but hesitated after noticing a woman in the vehicle behind him. An officer deployed a taser, bringing Pintall to the pavement. According to a supplemental report, Pintall had struck Officer Lussier in the chest with a large wooden spoon and attempted to slash at him with the switchblade, narrowly missing the officer. Pintall allegedly continued resisting arrest on the ground. Police deployed canine Drago, which bit Pintall in the left arm and shoulder area before officers gained control and handcuffed him. He was transported to Wyndham Hospital for treatment. Police say Pintall also allegedly threatened to kill the woman if he was released from custody. Pintall was arrested and charged with disorderly conduct, assault third degree, interfering with an officer or resisting arrest, assault on a police officer, reckless endangerment first degree, carrying a dangerous weapon, and criminal attempt to commit assault first degree. He was held on a $200,000 cash surety bond and first appeared at the Danielson Superior Court on October 6th. Court records show Pintall has since been released from custody on a $100,000 bond. A North Wyndham woman was arrested for operating under the influence following an evading vehicle accident in Putnam on Monday evening, according to Connecticut State Police. On Monday, October 5th, at approximately 6:50 p.m., troopers from Troop D responded to a two-vehicle accident in the area of 45 Mile River Road in Putnam, with one vehicle reportedly evading. According to the police report, a Nissan Rogue being operated by 29-year-old Rebecca Lee of North Wyndham struck a Jeep Renegade being operated by a 77-year-old woman from Putnam in the area of 45 Mile River Road, with the Nissan Rogue reportedly evading the scene. Upon arrival, troopers located the suspected evading vehicle approximately 1 mile east of the accident scene with disabling damage to the front passenger side. Police say Lee was showing several signs of impairment by alcohol and/or drugs and was requested to perform standardized field sobriety tests, and the tests were not performed to standard. Lee was then taken into custody without incident, where she was charged with evading responsibility, operating under the influence of alcohol or drugs, and failure to maintain lane. Lee was issued a $500 non-surety bond and is scheduled to appear at the Danielson Superior Court on October 15th at 9 a.m. Both vehicles suffered disabling damages from the accident and were towed from the scene. The Laiale Global Arts Festival is coming to Woodstock this weekend, where Grammy-winning musicians from across the world are expected to take the stage. The festival, coming to the Luce Center of the Arts this Saturday, October 10th, beginning at 1:30 p.m., will run as a full-day event. Musicians from six different countries are expected to perform and collaborate during the festival. The final act, titled The World Unboxed, wraps up the festival at 7:30 p.m. with a collaboration between seven musicians from across the globe. More information on the event and tickets can be found on the official Laiale Global Arts Festival website. WYNY News Time 5:06.
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5: Let's take a look at your WINY forecast with meteorologist Bill Juckman. Today, sunny, high of 65 to 70. Tonight, mostly clear, low 42, 45. And tomorrow, mostly sunny, high near 65. The forest fire danger level for today is high, according to Connecticut DEEP. And here at Broadcast House is currently 63 degrees. That's a 5 o'clock report brought to you by Vachon GMC, 139 Pomfret Street in Putnam. I'm Sydney Zagalella with WINY News. 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
5: Hello.
7: Welcome back, listeners. I have a new question of the day for you all. What careers / jobs have you had throughout your life?
5: Ooh.
7: I am curious. And I also feel like there are just so many stories of people that were like, I was once a biospace engineer.
5: Yeah. The like side quests that you're like,
7: right?
5: What?
7: And now I make birdseed. It's like, I love to learn those stories and kind of see that pathway, however someone takes it. It's not always linear to whatever's next, but I love to see a circular sort of pattern. What do you think? What careers and jobs have you had throughout your life, Sydney?
5: Yeah, well, obviously, I'm still fairly young,
7: right,
5: so I've only had a couple. But of course, this being my most recent job, before that, I was a restaurant supervisor at a small Thai restaurant in Killingly, NK Restaurant. That was awesome. I started there just as a server, knew nothing about serving, and I spent 4 years there, learned a lot about serving.
7: Yeah, it's like you're like, I served for my life.
5: Yes. There were times where there were just lines out the door and I was mm-hmm. like, what is happening? So there was that. I was a student journalist, if you could count that, in college.
7: Yeah.
5: So I did that for a little while as well on the side. I was a barista at a coffee shop for a little while. And I was also, my very first job, I was a crew member at Moe's Southwest Grill. So
7: hello.
5: That was an experience and a half. It was definitely...
7: I know it must be. As a, you know, my first job was a sandwich artist at Subway. Yeah. That it is such a time.
5: It is such, I feel
7: like...
5: To
7: see the behind the scenes.
5: The behind the scenes. And also, I mean, as crazy as a job like that is, like, I believe, like, I feel like any of those types of places where it's like build your own food type situation,
7: yes,
5: they can get so intense. I know, like, places like that, they can get so busy. Moe's always had lines out the door.

0: you see on your horizon, something that you'd want to accomplish in like a job and career world? This is separate from the question of the day, but just because I'm curious, like later on in your future, what is
1: loaded question, Frankie.
0: Or one dream of many. I'm a firm, like, multiple careers throughout your lifetime.
1: Multiple paths. Yeah. I mean, for now, I really enjoy being in the news / communication / media sphere. Mm-hmm. So I would love to continue down this path, doing something with media in the future. I don't know exactly what that looks like yet. I love, you know, with my experience here so far, learning more about the broadcasting side of like news and media, because in college I was very focused on a lot of the like news writing, publishing, printing version of media. So that's really interesting. I think I would like to delve further into media, different avenues, whether it's behind the scenes or more in front. I don't know yet, but something in that sphere.
0: I love that.
1: Yeah.
0: Okay. To answer my question, what careers, jobs have I had throughout my life? First off, started as a sandwich artist. The artistry of that sandwich.
1: I love how you call it sandwich artist. That's awesome.
0: That was how I was hired.
1: That is actually
0: what Subway tells you to say.
1: They're like, what is your job? I'm a sandwich artist.
0: It's like, oh, you don't even know. Yeah, it's trained. It's trainable. And I actually did have trainings, online modules. Yeah. About building a sandwich.
1: I at Moe's. And I mean, I guess my biggest, not to take away from yours, but my biggest accomplishment from Moe's was learning how to roll a burrito fast and roll a huge burrito.
0: It's funny. Subway for a while had wraps. I don't think they have that any longer, or maybe they don't have flatbreads any longer, which, good riddance! As a sandwich artist of the past, good riddance. And they did have a module on like doing a little rap.
1: Yeah,
0: I'm not good.
1: It's a skill.
0: I can't. Well, I tried my best. Is all I'll say.
1: The more you do it, the easier it becomes. And then, yes.
0: And no one like bought raps. So when folks came in, it would be and asked for a rap. We would all like look at each other like, "Can someone
1: who volunteers?"
0: Like literally, just like anyone want to get behind this right quick, please? Hey. That was number one sandwich artist. I've been a student health education coordinator at college. That was so much fun. A service coordinator and case manager, gender responsive case manager for addiction recovery, homelessness prevention and remediation, criminal justice as well, specifically women in the prison system. Been a clinic assistant, research assistant, hospital educator.
1: Wow.
0: There's some other stuff in there as well. But it does feel weird. I'm 27, but it feels like I've been 3,000.
1: You've lived many lives.
0: Lived many lives. And I love that I have landed someplace that's so creative and interesting. And just having that like small town business vibe. Yeah. So I'm here landing in broadcasting and entertainment. And I really love entertainment. I'd love to do more in the future. Even like on screen talk show stuff.
1: Ooh.
0: I'm really inspired by Kiki Palmer. One day.
1: Yes.
0: One day.
1: I could see the vision. I
0: was gonna say, thank you. But I would also be really interested in running sound for like a what's it called, a production of with equity actors.
1: Okay.
0: So folks with like fancy cards to say that they get paid to do theater. I'd love to run sound at some place at like the Goodspeed or Hartford Stage or something like that. That'd be interesting. It takes a lot.
1: I recently saw, it's not exactly the same, but I saw the behind the scenes of a Jumbotron.
0: Yes.
1: Like, I forget what they call it. But like operating all the behind the scenes at like a football stadium or something. It's crazy.
0: I think that would be so cool. I want to shadow like, I don't know, so that the People's Bake Arena or whatever. I want to see what that looks like in person. So further down the line, a throwaway, that is a little
1: Okay. That would be so cool.
0: Another thing on the docket sort of deal. But folks, I'm curious, what careers/jobs have you had throughout your life? And is there a through line? Is it totally sporadic?

0: Attic, I'm just curious. So I'll post this page, or I'll post this question up on our Facebook page very soon. And stay tuned. We have some high school football coming up today at 6. It's going to be Woodstock Academy at Bacon Lyman. Airtime is 6 p.m. We'll have Gary Wilcox and Ray Beausoleil on the scene. And Charlotte Donovan here at home pressing the buttons, making it happen. All right, we're rocking with you because you're rocking with us on WINY 1350
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0: The forecast for northeastern Connecticut, sunshine this afternoon, 65 to 70. Mostly clear tonight, low 40s, and mostly sunny 65 tomorrow. Clouds come in tomorrow night, then rain showers developing Sunday, leftover moisture from Isaias. Temperature 60 to 65. Monday rain showers ending, becoming partly sunny 65 to 70, and partly sunny 65 to 70 Tuesday. Wednesday, more sun, low 60s, and sunny 60 on Thursday. This is WINY meteorologist Bill Jackman.
1: It is currently 62 degrees here at Broadcast House.
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8: Here's an update from Henry's Diner and Variety in Putnam. Tammy has retired. Lori Batar is the sole owner. Angel LaJoy has been promoted to manager. And John Baxley is back on the weekends. Wait, there's more. Everyone is invited to an open house at Henry's on Saturday, October 10th from 2 to 4 p.m. Come on down and meet the gang and enjoy free samples of pizza, chicken wings, chicken tenders, and their famous wieners. That's Saturday from 2 to 4 p.m. Come on down to Henry's Diner and Variety. 248 Providence Street, Putnam, open 7 days a week. The Town of Putnam Water Pollution Control Authority will be conducting biannual fire hydrant flushing in Putnam from Friday, October 2nd through Tuesday, October 13th. During hydrant flushing, you may experience discolored water coming from the tap. The best thing to do is to run the cold water tap until the water runs clear. Flushing the system is essential in maintaining a clean water delivery system and preventing iron and manganese buildup. To see the detailed street by street hydrant flushing schedule, go to putnamct.us.
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1: I am Sydney Zagalala with WINY News. The Laiale Global Arts Festival is coming to Woodstock this weekend, where Grammy-winning musicians from across the world are expected to take the stage. The festival, coming to the Luce Center of the Arts this Saturday, October 10th, beginning at 1:30 p.m., will run as a full-day event. Musicians from six different countries are expected to perform and collaborate during the festival, including artists from Argentina, China, India, Japan, and Mali, as well as local artists, student ensembles, and keynote speakers. The final act, titled The World Unboxed, wraps up the festival at 7:30 p.m. with a collaboration between seven musicians from across the globe. During a recent appearance on the WINY Afternoon Show, Grammy-winning composer and event founder Sandeep Das described the festival as an event for community members to experience the premiere of new music composed locally.
2: I have Grammy-winning musicians coming, and not just another band who's coming to jam. We are going to cook our fresh pieces of music, so none of the artists are coming with their bands. So what you are going to hear is a world premiere of music written, composed here at the Luce Center in Woodstock that will be presented freshly baked to the audience. You have top speakers. So afternoon session, we have two speakers. You know, the president of Juilliard School coming to give a talk. And on the other hand, the sports director, performance director for the UConn women's basketball team. And what is the underlying reason? It's all about the sacrifice, hard work, and learning how to fail well leads you to excel. So that's the theme kind of for the speakers. And then there are two Woodstock Academy ensembles that two of my musicians are coaching.
1: More information on the event and tickets can be found on the official Laiale Global Arts Festival website. State Representative Ann Dufanay says Smart Technology Systems has withdrawn its current application before the Connecticut Siting Council for a proposed trash plant in Plainfield, but she is warning residents that the fight over the project may not be over. In a statement released Thursday afternoon, Dauphiné said Plainfield town leadership informed her of the withdrawal at approximately 2:45 p.m. The development comes amid opposition to the proposed facility from residents in Plainfield, Canterbury, and surrounding communities. Dauphiné welcomes the withdrawal but said she believes Smart Technology Systems could return with another application. She said the company could revise its existing proposal, pursue another declaratory ruling, or seek a full certificate of environmental compatibility and public need. Representative Dufanay said she remains concerned about the potential impacts on air quality, the environment, and public health, as well as the project's long-term effects on surrounding communities. Dauphiné also argued that smaller towns should have meaningful opportunities for local input when proposals of this scale are considered. She thanked the residents who have attended meetings, asked questions, and spoken out against the project, while urging them to remain organized and engaged as the situation develops. Dauphiné reiterated that she intends to continue opposing the proposed facility and supporting residents in Plainfield, Canterbury, and neighboring towns. A North Windham woman was arrested for operating under the influence following an abating vehicle accident in Putnam on Monday evening, according to Connecticut State Police. On Monday, October 5th, at approximately 6:50 p.m., troopers from Troop D responded to a two-vehicle accident in the area of 405 Mile River Road in Putnam, with one vehicle reportedly evading. According to the police report, a Nissan Rogue being operated by 29-year-old Rebecca Lee of North Windham struck a Jeep Renegade being operated by a 77-year-old woman from Putnam in the area of 45 Mile River Road, with a Nissan Rogue reportedly evading the scene. Upon arrival, troopers located the suspected evading vehicle approximately 1 mile east of the accident scene, with disabling damage to the front passenger side. Police say Lee was showing several signs of impairment by alcohol and or drugs and was requested to perform standardized field sobriety tests, and the tests were not performed to standard. Lee was then taken into custody without incident, where she was charged with evading responsibility, operating under the influence of alcohol or drugs, and failure to maintain lane. Lee was issued a $500 non-surety bond and is scheduled to appear at the Danielson Superior Court on October 15th at 9 a.m. Both vehicles suffered disabling damages from the accident and were towed from the scene. WYNY News Time, 5:36.
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1: Let's take a look at your WYNY forecast with meteorologist Bill Jackman. Today, sunny, high 65 to 70. Tonight, mostly clear, low 40 to 45. And tomorrow, mostly sunny, high near 65. The forest fire danger level for today is high, according to Connecticut Deep. And here at Broadcast House is currently 62 degrees. That's a 5:30 report. I'm Sydney Zagalella with WYNY News. Now back to Frankie Ashen.
4: Welcome back, Sydney.
1: Hello.
4: Welcome back, listeners. I happen to have a very special guest in the studio today. We have our young employee extraordinaire, Charlotte Donovan, on the scene. Hello,
5: Charlotte.
4: Hey. Oh, go ahead. Wiggle.
5: I hear. Oh, yes. My God. It's this mic. It's always trying to silence me. It's trying to greet you, but it wants to dampen the mood.
4: It does.
5: It wants to embarrass me.
4: It does that to Emily, too.
6: Yeah, I was going to say yesterday, Emily dealt with
4: yes.
6: that.
4: Yes. And it's just like, you know what? Silent or silenced, it doesn't matter. All you have to do is wiggle and jiggle it just a little bit. And you know what? I think that's how we should be looking at our problems. Just wiggle it a little bit. See what happens. But folks, can you even believe it? It's the... Stretch. Yes! That's what I'm talking about! It is the home stretch of all home stretches today, folks! So not only is it the end of the workday for Friday, congratulations, you made it through, everybody. Yay. It's also the home stretch of the week. We're looking to see what the weekend has in store for us. Sydney, what you got going on?
6: Yeah, tonight, I might have some plans with a couple friends. Nothing is set in stone yet. So, this is my friend group that's kind of like go with the flow vibes.
4: Yep.
6: So
4: the type B friend group.
6: Yeah, the type B, and I'm very much not like that. So I'm kind of like I'm anxious in my seat, but. Sometimes you gotta let it happen. Sometimes it's just gotta go with the flow. So, gonna hang out with some friends tonight, hopefully. Tomorrow, I am hoping to do some fall frolicking around. Not exactly sure what yet. I have been thinking either like Lapsley Orchard or Ren Fair, one of the two. Ren Fair, I need to go there at least once this month.
4: Yes.
6: Before it closes. So if not this weekend, that will be on the agenda at some point within the couple next weekends. And then Sunday, I don't have anything solid planned. Probably just chilling out, hanging around, enjoying hopefully what is the end or possible end of this mini storm we might get.
4: Yeah.
6: But if not, folks, stay safe out there.
4: Yeah.
6: I don't know how crazy it's supposed to get, but as always.
4: As we mentioned at the top of the show, you don't have to be whipping to and fro.
6: No.
4: You don't have to
6: go 147 miles per hour.
4: You don't have to. I'm just, reminding you of all your choices. It sounds like a good time, Sydney. I'll have to check in with you Monday, see what happens. What about you, Charlotte? I know tonight you are going to be pressing the buttons, pulling the levers, pulling the strings for our upcoming high school football game, Woodstock Academy, versus Bacon Lyman at 6. But what's going on your whole weekend?
5: My whole weekend, which is going to be a whole lot better and bigger than normal because it is Indigenous Peoples Day on Monday.
4: Oh, yeah.
5: So we have school off. It's a 3-day weekend.
4: Must be nice.
5: I don't have any work to do over the weekend. And my mom and I were thinking of, on Sunday, going down to Newport to see this museum, this car museum, and I'm really excited about
6: that. Yeah, sounds really cool.
5: And then we're thinking if we're up to it and we have time, we're going to go to Worcester after that to go to the American Antiquarian Museum, which has like a lot of cool stuff that we were looking
4: at.
5: That's
4: awesome.
5: That should be super fun and a nice little 3-day weekend.
4: Yes!
5: But huzzah. We'll see how great my weekend starts because if I have to sit here for a few hours listening to a football game and my school bombs it, I'm going to be in a little worse.
4: I know. You're going to be clenching.
5: I don't usually have to deal with the academy games over here, but now I do. And if they... I fully believe in them, and I think they'll do great. Yay!
4: I was about to say, you really have to like pump it up. You have to sort of listen with your whole heart.
5: Yes, guys, root for the Woodstock Academy so you can root for me. Yes,
6: I can just imagine Charlotte like behind the scenes clenching her fist.
7: Yes, exactly. Waiting for the moment. Pick yourselves up, gentlemen. Sending a drone with Charlotte isms coming in. Everyone, get up! Get up! Act like you mean it.
4: So, okay, come on, long weekend. And it sounds like you're about to have a frolicking good time, Sydney.
5: Yes.
4: This weekend, I'm so excited. The Hartford Wolfpack has their first opening game this Saturday. So I will be going with my best friend, and her fiance, I guess.
6: Just guess you can.
4: I love him. I really do.
6: I feel like there's always that like one friend in the friend group where it's like, oh, their partner's cool enough to come, I guess.
4: Yes. It feels so we kind of like swap the same joke where it's like it's them and their baby Frankie, and then it's like Dale and I and our son, her fiance. Like,
6: love that dynamic.
4: I was gonna say, but there's just something about it where it's like, you know what? We take care of each other. We can't help it. We can't help it. So Wolfpack is happening. I'm going to a possum.
6: Are you going to that?
4: Absolutely. I'm going to that. I got the flyer in the mail and I put it on the rocking scroll, and immediately I was like, yeah, I think I know exactly where I need to go. I
6: might have to add that to my agenda.
4: Folks, let me make sure you have all the information. This is kind of urgent and important. This is coming up tomorrow. We're looking at an 11:30 start time, and it is an educational possum program in the Thompson Public Library, 934 Riverside Drive, North Grosvenor Dale, Community Room 2. This is celebrating the Ferncraft Wildlife Rescue's Possum Ambassador Brandy's third birthday. She's lived 75% of her life so far. So everyone, just, you know, give her more life, please. I usually live until 4. But anyway, so I'm going to go celebrate a possum's birthday. Go see Hottie. And then I did have plans, but the rain kind of dampens them immediately. So we'll see.
6: Literally.
4: We'll go with the flow. Literally. Okay, folks, stay tuned. We've got a good game coming up. Football, Woodstock Academy at Bacon Lyman, 6 p.m. Ray Beausoleil, Gary Wilcox, Charlotte on the buttons. It's going to be a good time. All right, folks, we shall see you Monday. Have a wonderful rest of your weekend. We're rocking with you because you're rocking with us on WINY 1350
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1: And good evening. We're here in Colchester. It's a beautiful night out there. The field has all been redone. The last time I was here, it was pretty much a quagmire, as I like to say. And the field looks great. All artificial turf. All looking good. Woodstock Centaurs entering the field. Tonight's game, Ray, is one we were talking about earlier, and I had Woodstock up by about 2.5 scores at the end of it. And as you stated, Woodstock hasn't scored that many points. So I have faith they're gonna have a breakout game. Now, we've also seen Bacon earlier in the season when they played Valley Panthers, gave them a pretty good game. Right now they're 1-3, and Woodstock is 3-1. So we're going to take a station break, and when we come back, we'll have the start of the game. 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
1: All right, welcome back. We're ready for the kickoff. Woodstock is going to receive, and they are in the end zone as I look right to left. They are on the right side, and Bacon Lyman has the left side, and we are just about underway. We've already had the national anthem out, had two young ladies come up and sing it, did a great job, and we are now ready for some football. And who's back deep for Woodstock, Ray? We've got
10: number three and number five. And that is
1: Caden Gross and Wesley O'Brien. And there's the kick. Good kick. All the way down to the three. And he's heading up
10: to the
1: 26. And brings it out to about the 26. So it's going to be first and 10 for Woodstock on their own 26. And looks to me like, well, 27. We'll call it the 27. Well, here we go. Let's see what Woodstock comes out, and let's see if they're slinging or running, or we'll see what they can do here. And we've got some nice clean windows here, Ray. One of the few booths that we get where the windows are actually clean, and we can see a little bit better here.
10: It's all good.
1: So Woodstock lines up. Wing to the left. Little single.
10: Woodstock's on defense.
1: So Bacon Academy came out in that single wing here. And he was tackled by number 66 there. Mason Castillo. And I did say Woodstock had the ball, and that was my mistake. They're in blue.
10: They're similar.
1: And Bacon Academy running that single wing, and it's a tough offense to stop there.
10: I think they stopped them.
1: They piled them right up there. Let's see who we got in on the tackle. We've got 57.
10: Number
1: 56, 57, or Woodstock. Wyatt Voter and Ian Thayer.
10: So third down and about a long two.
1: And Woodstock looks bigger than Bacon Academy linemen here across the line of scrimmage. They got some good-sized kids, but not quite as big as Ledyard when we call that game. Right? They had some really big kids up front.
10: Both teams want a quick start, Gary. They want to get out of the box, get the first downs, move the sticks.
1: Third and two. And here's the snap. Number three, hands off.
10: Oh, ball's on the ground. Woodstock recovers, number two. It was a fumble on a handoff.
1: They've got some jumping going on. Number two from Woodstock comes up with it, and that is Keegan Brown.
10: Number two.
1: Keegan Brown. Good job. Way to be alert. And I think what they were doing is a little
10: counter, I think. It was
1: a little counter coming back. And I think they bobbled that ball there.
10: I don't think it was penetration that did that. It was the play. It took a little bit, and then they just fumbled that handoff, and Woodstock opportunists take advantage of it.
1: So Woodstock comes out, and they're all in white. They've got the blue helmets and with the yellow stripe, but they're in white. And shotgun formation, twins left.
10: They're going to dive up the middle with 25, and he's going to run a little bit, Gary. He gets about five almost.
1: Looks
10: maybe.
1: Like he gained a little bit there. And Cooper Harris on that carry got about, I will call it 4 yards. Going to be second and about six. So Woodstock coming out with some great position here after that fumble. It's on the 31-yard line of Bacon Lyman here.
10: No, you wanted them to press a little bit, maybe open up their game right off the bat.
1: I wanted to see him throw down
10: here,
1: and spread him out.
10: Pass. It's complete, and that's a first down. He's not done yet. It's Keegan, complete to number three, I think, on the sideline.
1: Keegan Brown for about a 14-yard reception.
10: Number seven.
1: That's going to bring him down to, looks like they're on about the 18-yard line of Bacon Lyman.
10: He did a nice curl. He came back, showed his numbers, and caught it, and got a couple yards after that.
1: Turned it upfield. So that's what I wanted to see, Ray, and that's why I think Woodstock's ready for that breakout, because I want to see him slinging, running, breaking it up, hitting some quick plays.
10: Make them safe, though. Don't take any big chances.
1: Yeah, there's no reason to get too crazy.
10: The middle. He's going to keep running, and he's hit. He's got a few yards.
1: All the way down to about the 7 or 8 yard line. I think that's another first down. So it's going to be first and goal. We'll call it the 7. And they come out with their wing to the left, shotgun.
10: He's going to run number 2.
1: Another
10: to the
1: run
10: right hand side.
1: And he is going in, and he is
10: down.
1: Gain of about 2 yards there. Keegan Brown again on the carry. So Woodstock comes out swinging, Ray. I like this. You know, a little
10: second
1: throwing, a little
10: mix.
1: Running.
10: It's that mix that they were looking for.
1: And before it was a little bit too routine. They're breaking it up. Keep Bacon on their toes. Yes, exactly.
10: When we talk about pace to the line of scrimmage, pace, how the plays come in, you got to keep the defense on their heels.
1: I like the fast-hitting plays.
10: I do, too.
1: Under center, and he comes
10: number
1: back and hands off to 25.
10: Number 25 is going to drop in. Is he in or is he just
1: he's
10: short?
1: He's close. He looks like he's on the one-yard line. He's on the one. Cooper
10: and
1: Harris picks up about
10: moving his
1: four.
10: Legs and driving forward, and that's what you want. You want positive yards. Move the sticks. Make them think about what's going on, and then you hit them long. You draw them in, and then you hit them long.
1: And I like the way that play was executed, Ray. It literally spun them around.
10: Number 25 is, no, there's 44 up the middle, touchdown.
1: Touchdown, Woodstock. And 44 is Rocco Arcermoli. I was talking to his dad, who coached over
10: that,
1: at Ellis. And
10: that name a lot.
1: And we were just talking to his dad, and his dad's coaching up there at Nichols, and he was the coach of Ellis, and he did a good job with those kids, and coming, of course, to see his son play here. And here we go.
10: There's nothing like high school football. It's the rawest thing you can have, and kids are kids.
1: We know this kicker can kick, Ray, as we saw him.
10: 3-0. We saw a winning field goal. It's up, and it is good.
1: And he got a lot of foot there, Ray. So
10: he kicked a 40-yarder in the 3-0 against Fitch.
1: Woodstock comes up 7 in the first quarter. Bacon Academy 0. Time left is 7:38 in the first quarter. 7-0 Woodstock up. 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
1: And welcome back. Number three, Dominic Helm number ran out to about
10: the, on the stop for Woodstock.
1: About to 38-yard line. And Peyton Woods
10: not by Cooper Harris
1: just came through for about a 6-yard gain there.
10: He just took it himself and ran it off the tackle.
1: Yeah, and the ubiquitous Cooper Harris was all up
10: and
1: over.
10: You'll
1: that.
10: Hear that name a lot tonight, folks. So,
1: all right, we are now on the 44-yard line of Bacon.
10: First quarter, 7-0, 6:52. Woodstock's ahead.
1: Bacon in there, the wing to the left, the single wing.
10: He's going to take it again.
1: Same
10: and
1: play.
10: He might have that first down. I think he has it,
1: it's
10: or
1: gonna,
10: close to it.
1: Going to be close. Going to be close.
10: You got to. He's standing
1: the
10: right there.
1: Yep, the sideline judge is pointing, moving it down. So first down for Bacon.
10: Bacon needed that because they had the turnover first time out. So they need to get some yardage and kind of.
1: And
10: get back in
1: and the single wing is posing a few problems for Woodstock, right? You can see when they're running, it's you don't know who's getting the ball. They have two people back there with
10: it's
1: their hands
10: gap
1: up.
10: Discipline. And gap discipline.
1: Exactly. You got to stay home and protect your gap, and hopefully everybody does their job.
10: And chase.
1: And that's step
10: number
1: three.
10: He's going to do it again, and
1: Dominic
10: there he goes
1: Helm.
10: Again. He's getting.

0: Number one's taking it again. I think they found something there. He got about four, I think, three.
1: Yeah, we'll see where they mark them up, but they're gaining. You know, if you can gain 4 yards every carry, Ray, you're going to dominate the clock and
0: that's
1: score.
0: That's a first down and moving the stakes.
1: So second and we're going to call it. We'll call it seven.
0: Now they're going to put you to sleep with that, Gary. They're going to dive, and then they're going to run it outside. They're going to see if you're paying attention, if you're getting that discipline, if you're not lulling them to sleep.
1: Now the hard thing with the single wing is very little space between the gaps. So you really got to work to get through the gap, and that's one of the secrets to the single wing. Snap to number
0: There's
1: three.
0: There's that reverse inside, and he's still going a little bit. No, they got him.
1: Woodstock wraps him up, probably gain a yard maybe, or back to the line of scrimmage.
0: I don't think that was too clean of a handoff there where he got a chance to really get it and go upfield.
1: A little bit of bobbling there, yeah. So third and we're going to call it six.
0: I don't think there was anything. I think they stopped them. It's four down territory for the Bobcats. So
1: they are on the 33.
0: 7-0 Woodstock.
1: Third
0: Bacon's
1: and seven.
0: Marching down the field here in the second possession. There's the snap. The number three's taking it, and he's still
1: he's
0: running,
1: up.
0: Gary.
1: He's going.
0: He's still going.
1: Close, getting closer.
0: No.
1: They did stop him from getting to that first down. They're going to be about fourth and two.
0: Now, what do you call, Gary? You're the coach. What do we
1: got
0: to do?
1: I'm going to call that same play right off tackle there. They've been getting 4 or 5 yards. I'm not sure there's a big need to do much else. It's fourth and literally 2 yards. And they've been gaining, what, 4, 5, 6 on that carry race.
0: They have to score a touchdown because Woodstock easily marched on the field the first time. On a short field, but they did what they wanted to do.
1: Well, if Bacon can score, they'll dominate the clock. And if Woodstock doesn't have the football, that may play into their favor. Wing to the right. And here's the snap. Oh, we have a jump. We have a jump on Woodstock. That's going to be a first down.
0: Maybe I'll just write that down on my paper, Gary, just in case we have to go back to it.
1: I'm not sure who jumped. It was one of the linemen. And Bacon has been pretty much snapping the ball right away, and they just went one more count.
0: On a hiccup, yeah.
1: Yeah, and gave him the first down. So,
0: but if you hold this clock down and do not give the opponent back there and just drive it, even if they fail on without a touchdown, they have to drive it deep.
1: So wing to the right, there's the snap, and number one. I think that's
0: again.
1: I think that was Peyton Woodson.
0: Yep.
1: Up, looks like he got about five, right?
0: Mm-hmm. Offense is getting a good push off that, though, Gary.
1: Yeah,
0: offensive line's getting a good initial push.
1: Well, they're not spreading out. They have extra men on the line of scrimmage, and their splits are next to each other. Right? It's very hard to penetrate. And as I said, that's one of the benefits of the single wing. You can't get through to the backfield. So very, very seldom do you get sacked back there or stopped back there. Wing to the right again for Bacon. Motion.
0: Oh, he's going to take it right up the middle. He's going to get that first down. No.
1: It's going to be close. Looks like.
0: Oh, he's moving it.
1: Yep. So it's going to be first and 10 from about the 14. And if they can get to the 4, they'll get another set of first downs.
0: 1:56 in the first quarter, 7-0 Woodstock, and the Bobcats are marching.
1: Yeah, 1:50 left, and I don't think we've seen a penalty flag yet either. I don't want to jinx it.
0: Offsides.
1: One, just that one. That's it. It's nothing. You know, no
0: one
1: holds.
0: Turnover.
1: No
0: one turnover.
1: Oh yes, and because Bacon did fumble, so pretty clean game. Pretty clean game going on out there, and. Wing to the left this time, and he's getting up in front of that Gary.
0: And he's going to lean.
1: He is all the way to the 5-yard line. It looks like it's going to be about second and about a half a yard thereabouts.
0: They got a real good push that time.
1: Yeah, it's that play was well executed. He had blockers in front of him. He had some on either side of him.
0: He's being patient, too. The backs are being patient, and their vision is really good at the line of scrimmage, left or right. You see where you can go, and then you just get up.

0: been there. He's not just, okay, let's hit the hole.
1: They
0: got to read it.
1: This has similarities to the double wing once they get up to the line of scrimmage by outmanning people, but it's a little harder to pick up who has the ball. Wing right this time. And here's the snap.
0: Motion. He's going to take play. It up the middle. He might be a touchdown.
1: That's a
0: first down, I think, though, Gary.
1: I think they do have a first down, but he's on about the half-yard line. And it was the same play they just ran. They motioned, came across, off tackle to the left. Plenty of blockers and
0: just
1: some good forward motion.
0: Football above the one, it looks like, from here, if I can see it. Imagine that. This could change the game a little bit.
1: And here we go. About the half-yard line.
0: That motion is,
1: here it is
0: triggering
1: again.
0: That. He's going to take it up
1: same
0: the middle.
1: Exact
0: He's
1: going to
0: walk right in, Gary. Touchdown, yeah. Bobcats. Nice sustained drive. They had the answer back, and they did. First quarter's done. 7-6. Here comes the extra point.
1: We'll wait for the extra point before we take a break, but Woodstock's going to have that solve that single wing situation because they've got to do something to try to get into that backfield.
0: I don't know if the motion is upsetting them with the extra blockers, whatever's doing it.
1: They ran that play three times, twice with the motion guy going up, and then this time they took another guy and sent them the other way as a distraction, and he kind of waltzed right into the end zone there. And a kick is up.
0: And it is good. We're tied. 7-7.
1: 7-7 right here at Bacon Academy. 7-7 tied up. We are now into the second quarter. 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
1: And welcome back. We got Elijah Parade bringing it out to about the 30-yard line. And Woodstock in a shotgun formation.
0: Up the middle. They're going to get some
1: real
0: good yardage.
1: They got some big runs here.
0: There's a flag
1: back
0: there.
1: And we're going to have a hold. Cooper Harris ran right up the middle for about 17 yards. And I'm going to assume it's a hold because it was
0: in the backfield, the flag.
1: White hat, yeah. I'm going to make an assumption. We'll see what
0: he wasn't touched till he hit the secondary, Gary.
1: Yeah, huge hole.
0: He made a couple cuts, and he was off to the races.
1: Yep, hold. And he was off to the races. Maybe that's why there was a huge hole, right? Maybe the hold.
0: You and I could have ran through.
1: perhaps that was the reason. So that's going to back him up a few. They're going to have first down all over again. It's going to be It's going to be first and 20 now.
0: Second penalty on Woodstock. We talked about problems and big plays that come back. That's kind of,
1: especially
0: they got to adapt to that.
1: Yeah, and especially after that run. That was a nice
0: clean
1: run.
0: Clean run.
1: Shotgun formation, motion.
0: There's a screen to the outside.
1: And
0: he's going to get a lot of that back. Oh, he souffled him. Is there a flag? No.
1: I'm not sure there's a reason for a flag. He tripped on one guy and kind of threw him over like a suplex in wrestling, kind of over
0: WWE,
1: there.
0: WWE, Friday Night Lights. You don't know what's going to happen.
1: That's right, Friday Night Lights. We've got second and four for Woodstock. Ray, I'll tell you, I'm still not used to seeing Woodstock in white because we don't really travel. We always see them in blue, and I'm still like, oh, my God, there. Creature of habit. Second and four.
0: He sets up the
1: shotgun.
0: Pass. He's running. He throws it in the ground. That's a good play.
1: And that,
0: he's outside the pocket.
1: Yes.
0: Don't throw it in harm's way.
1: And he did a great job, and that's what
0: and
1: we've
0: that's
1: been talking.
0: What the maturity comes with.
1: Yes.
0: Whether I take it off, there's an internal clock. 1001, 1002, 1003. Got to get it out or got to run.
1: Yeah, and he made the right play. He threw it away, and that's what we've been talking about with Elijah, because Elijah can throw.
0: He's a hell of a,
1: he's just got to be a little more decisive, and that was perfect maturity right there that he showed throwing that away.
0: Because if he gets sacked or they intercepted,
1: it's about 10 yards back too. Yep. And so third and four.
0: There's that draw again. He's going to come around end, and he's going to get the first down. He's still going.
1: Cooper Harris out with about a. We'll call it a 12-yard run. Good run by Cooper Harris.
0: Stopped by number 15 for the Bobcats.
1: And he was brought down by number 12 from Bacon Lyman. Let's see if we got a name on that. Jacob Brenner.
7: Thanks again to our athletic training department.
1: So here we go again. Shotgun formation, twins right, receiver to the left, one lone setback in the shotgun
0: and
1: with
0: he's
1: him.
0: He's going to run right up the middle.
1: And this is our Semmerly right up to, he gets about, looks like he's got about 8 yards there, Ray.
0: They've got to do something about that because after a whole game of this, if Woodstock can continue this, we have a player down for Woodstock. Not for,
1: not sure.
0: For Woodstock, yes.
1: Can we see who? What, hold is that on. The, was that Rocco or Sermely?
0: Let me get a number for you. We're not sure.
1: Yeah, he. I'm not
0: the
1: seeing.
0: Training
1: I'm
0: staff
1: not seeing him on
0: out.
1: Walking off. I believe it was Rocco or Sermely, and
0: there's a four in there. I'm not sure. Is he number 44?
1: I think it 44 is
0: 44. Is the
1: Rocco.
0: One that's down. Yeah. We're going to take a moment here, people.
1: They're looking at him and. And they're just turning him over. They're getting him up. Probably just a little shaken up, hopefully, or a cramp. Yeah, a cramp or something is what we always hope to see. We don't want any injuries. All right, they're going to get him up. Just a little shaken up there. He's kind of walking, but he's getting a little bit of help. So he might have twisted his ankle as well. So hopefully it's nothing too serious for Rocco. That was a great run. Got up some big yards there, so it's going to be second and 3-4 yards. And they are on Bacon's 42-yard line.
0: 7-7, second quarter, 10 minutes left. Even Steven.
1: You know, Bacon, if Bacon can have two good defensive stands and
0: or
1: stop Woodstock.
0: Or get a turnover and score. Then
1: yeah, they because I don't know that Woodstock can stop that single wing. So
0: I don't know if Bacon can stop the Woodstock run. Yeah, we have questions.
1: And that's it. If Bacon can make a couple stops and then dominate the clock coming back with that single wing, this could be a real tough game for Woodstock here.
0: A Donnybrook.
1: A Donnybrook.
0: That's
1: right.
0: Showing my age. I apologize to the listeners. So.
1: Second and four, 42-yard line. Woodstock twins left, receiver right, long
0: They're
1: setback.
0: They're running the ball
1: shotgun.
0: Up the middle again. They stopped them.
1: And it's a loss of a yard.
0: Number 18 came up on that play for the Bobcats. Number 18, Gary.
1: Yeah, that's two. That is two. 2 yard loss. It's going to be third and five. And again, that was. Kai Rudo
0: came up, and that might be the play of the game. Third down and pass. Woodstock kind of likes that slant. They like the screens. They've had a lot of success outside the hash mark.
1: Yeah, they just got to get it past that first down marker if they're going to throw those slants. So we've got twins to the right,
0: single
1: twins
0: back.
1: To the left, single back, shotgun.
0: Here's
1: Elijah
0: a snap.
1: Takes
0: he drops
1: it.
0: Back. He's going to throw.
1: And he's caught it. I don't know where they're going to mark that.
0: First down. Number seven on the receiver.
1: Are they moving the sticks? Or did they give him the first, or is it going to be real close? They got one more down.
0: He's pushing it.
1: They're moving the sticks.
0: Number seven on that reception. He curled back right at the marker. Knew where he had to go. Nice play for Woodstock.
1: And that is Griffin Bloom. Elijah Poe hit him perfect.
0: He did
1: in
0: it on
1: traffic.
0: The other side. He did it on this side, too. He pushed him, came back to it, knew where he had to go, and first down.
1: Elijah's showing me a little bit of maturity here. He's hitting his receivers when he should, and he is an athlete.
0: He's standing up in the pocket. He's not worrying. He's,
1: and I was talking to his dad, Ray, and Brown is looking at him for that position.
0: There's number two with the handoff, and he's going to take off and get real good yardage.
1: We'll call it four yards for Keegan Brown there. Yeah, so Elijah, talking to Brown University, great academic.
0: Must be a great scholar, Ivy though, school, too. Yeah. He's got to have good grades and well-rounded. Yeah. We know he's a great kid. So
1: absolutely, and he's showing maturity here. He's hitting things, and he's about a year and a half into his first varsity games were last year.
0: And he came out of the powerhouse where?
1: Out of Killingly.
0: Oh, thank you very much.
1: And he wanted to play, and he ended up coming back
0: decision.
1: To Woodstock here.
0: It was a tough decision. Now, he faked the draw. He throws it to the outside, and the number eight.
1: And that's going to be close to a first down. I don't think they got it on that one, right?
0: It's like third and three.
1: Kai Brelsford.
0: Nice play. He faked it up the gut.
1: Yeah.
0: Throw him in and just...
1: He's coming along. Every game we've seen him, he's improved.
0: The best thing I saw was when he got outside the pocket, he was getting pressure, and he threw it away. He knew, don't take the negative yards when you don't have to. It's either that clock tells you. You know, you feel it.
1: Go in one direction only, Ray.
0: That's right. Forward.
1: Forward.
0: Oh, there's a quick pitch. Number 18. He might have the corner.
1: Man,
0: he does.
1: Gain of about 7 yards there, and that is Elijah LaPrade on that, and he did a good job running around and getting that first down. So first and 10 from about the, what is that, the 21?
0: 6:30 left in the second quarter.
1: 23, we'll call it.
0: We got a ball game, Gary. 7-7.
1: It's locked in, and the clock is, and because there's not a lot of penalties and a lot of stopping, Ray, this has been a very quick game. 6:15 left.
0: Only a couple penalties so far. One turnover. He's going to throw it again. Number 11 has that. He ducks under
1: it. And then Hurley, he picks it up. It might be another first down. It's close.
0: He just squatted right down in the middle, received it, and just avoided that first hit and got a couple more yards after that. That's 8 yard gain.
1: So we're going to call it, they're calling it about second down and about a yard and a half for a first down. And Elijah Poe threaded the needle, and Hurley did a great job coming back for that ball, Ray.
0: See, they do the fake. It holds the backer. She goes just beyond them, finds a soft spot, sits down, shows the numbers, and the quarterback just hits him. There's number 25, and he stopped in the backfield, he stopped.
1: He is crumpled by a host of Bacon Lyman players.
0: Bacon has to start doing a few different things, a blitz here or there, a stunt, something to stop this. Get some penetration.
1: Third and that, they lost a
0: they
1: couple.
0: They lost two.
1: Yeah, so third and four, Ray.
0: I like this booth, Gary. The field looks great, I'm telling you.
1: Yeah, the lights,
0: you get a chance
1: lights
0: to
1: are
0: see
1: good.
0: This. And they said the baseball field is also turf here.
1: Yeah, they did a lot of improvements here at Bacon Academy.
0: Beautiful.
1: So here we go. We've got shotgun formation, twins left, twins right, lone setback with the quarterback.
0: Big play. There's motion. Single back. He's throwing to the motion guy. There's the screen, and he's going to get beyond him. He might have that first down. He might have the first down.
1: That is Elijah Perret. LaPrade.
0: Yep.
1: And he hustled down there. That was nice. All the way down to, well, looks like about the 8-yard line. So it's going to be first and goal from Bacon's 8.
0: With 4:30 left in the second quarter, 7-7. What a fast-running game, Gary.
1: I'm telling you. I'm going to tell you, it may come down to who can stop who once or twice on defense.
0: A penalty or turnover, whoever does that
1: next.
0: Yeah,
1: it's really an exciting game. I'm seeing some good execution up by both teams.
0: Motion. There's the pitch. He's going to roll out to the right. He's looking deep in the end zone. He's going to hold it a little longer. It's intercepted in the end zone. He waited too long, Gary.
1: He threw in traffic. And
0: he had him early. He waved by him. He should have dumped it over the top.
1: Or tucked it and run. Well, but he threw into the corner, and it was a busy traffic, and he did have the guy pinpointed.
0: He had him early.
1: And the throw came a little bit late and was picked off. So Bacon Lyman dodges a bullet on that one with an interception. Now Woodstock is up against it before the half to stop them from scoring.
0: Bad to the bone.
1: Yeah, that's me.
0: All day long and all night.
1: All right, here we are. We've got 20-yard line. Bacon Lyman coming up. They're giving the ball. It's off tackle.
0: He's still going, Gary. He might go all the way. There you go. Out to the 40.
1: Number three. He had some running room.
0: He broke that out, Gary. He popped outside.
1: Yeah, he did. And that's a linebacker's job right there. And I think the linebacker got caught up in that traffic.
0: The end got kicked out.
1: Yes, and he got trapped inside, and he couldn't get there. And that is Dominic Helm.
0: He was one step away, Gary. I'm telling you.
1: I thought he might break it, and Keegan Brown came and Griffin Bloom got him before he took another step there. So first and 10. From the 39.
0: He's going to run it again.
1: And same
0: and
1: play.
0: There he goes.
1: Yeah, we're gonna say about a 3-yard gain there. Four yard gain we'll give him. So it's going to be second and 6.
0: 3:30 in the second quarter. Bloom on the stop. And Harris, of course.
1: So
0: what a game so far.
1: Yeah, it's really one of the better games we've seen this year. Not a lot of penalties.
0: I kind of warned you, Gary.
1: Not a lot of mistakes there.
0: Mr. Wilcox, I kind of warned you.
1: You might be right, Ray. I might owe you.
0: I like Woodstock, too. I really do.
1: I might owe you a quarter or something. I think we bet. And Woodstock needs a stop.
0: And he drops back, and he throws that screen outside. And he's going still to the 40. Nice little play off that fake.
1: And there it is. They lull you to sleep. And I was talking actually with Rocco Assembly's dad, Coach Assembly. I said, yeah, they lull you to sleep, and then they come back with a pass just before halftime to keep you honest. And there it is. This single wing stuff is the real deal, people. Old-fashioned football.
0: He got outside of the defense.
1: Yes, he did.
0: And then it was just run for 12 to 15 yards. We have two big plays here.
1: 2:35 left in the half, and this is a wing left, and Woodstock's got to come up with a plan to try to get some penetration in there.
0: He's still running, Gary. They're getting good yardage there. They're getting drive, but time might be not in their favor, though.
1: Yeah, you know, the what I've seen with the single wing is if you have some really, really big defensive linemen, you can hold the line, and they don't get the traction. But Woodstock's good size, but they're so outmanned at the line of scrimmage.
0: But they catch you with the speed, even if you break the line of scrimmage.
1: And that's exactly what's going on. They're giving him enough blocks where once he gets the line of scrimmage, he's hard to see, and they are taking advantage. Second and 5, wing left again.
0: Oh, he stumbled a little bit. He's still going. He stumbled. It may be time for a timeout so they can figure this stuff out, Gary.
1: Yeah, there's
0: there is 1:30 8 left if I can see that far away.
1: 133, 130. It stopped at 133. So we're going to have a timeout. But I'm telling you, this single wing stuff is just a pain. And, of course, they'll figure it out. Defensive coordinators are always plotting. And
0: I've got to ask your famous AI on how to beat the wing.
1: How to beat the single wing. You know, it's funny. It's funny because way back in the day.
0: Windham ran it back in our day.
1: Yeah, I would hear that, you know, a single wing, that's outdated. It doesn't work.
0: Like today's complicated. All the services ran it, and they kept the games, and they were ranked.
1: And now
0: they're still doing it.
1: And now the single wing is hard to stop. And the double wing, when they came out with that, and the double wing is a derivative off of the Delaware.
0: Yep.
1: And the wing T, just a variation. And they started running it as a regular, and people couldn't stop that either. They still can't really stop it, Ray. So the single wing, I think, gives you one more advantage than the double wing. You don't know who's getting the football. And in the double wing, you can see it, but you still can't do much about it.
0: Now, what do they have in their bag of trips? Trips, Gary.
1: Wing left. Not much time left.
0: Faking. He's still running. He's going to go. He's going to get knocked out of bounds and have the first down, I believe.
1: We'll call it the 27-yard.
0: Oh, there's a flag. There's a flag after the play.
1: So I don't know. That's probably some kind of personal foul or something here. And Bacon can't afford that. And Woodstock.
0: Nope.
1: Woodstock doesn't want it because that's going to move him forward. So let's see what he has. He's got personal foul against Woodstock.
0: That's 15 yards. That puts him right in the red zone, Gary.
1: 126 left.
0: 126. Hold your breath, folks, out there.
1: And I think that penalty probably is born out of frustration, Ray. Very hard to stop this, and it's frustrating as a defensive player. The other issue to consider here is with that single wing, the defense is going to get tired because they're on the field a long time. These plays are 10, 12, 13 plays per drive.
0: But Bacon feels that too against Woodstock. What's going to break first?
1: Woodstock seems to be able to score faster, and that's it, Ray. This could be
0: the problem, though.
1: Yeah, it adds a whole new dimension here. Wing left. And here we go. Is the snap.
0: Motion.
1: And they're going right off tackle.
0: And he
1: again.
0: Might go in the end zone. He's going to drive forward, going down about the 3.
1: Good run. And if you watch the way the blocking scheme goes there, Ray, you can see 4 or 5 guys walling off the defense. They kick the end out, and as you said, they wall off that defense, and there's a big hole there. And Woodstock's got to find a way not to get walled off. They maybe need to slant to the outsides a little bit and try to take advantage of that. So they do not get walled off.
0: Now it's about pace. We're under a minute, Gary. You got to be careful now.
1: And a yard and a half to go. 45 seconds, 44. Clock is running. If Woodstock can make a stand here, they go in tied.
0: Here comes that motion again. It snaps it, and he's going to run hard towards the end zone. He's going to make his way in untouched.
1: Going to be a flag, and I'm going to assume that is a holding or an offsides. I thought maybe somebody jumped. The white hat called it in the backfield, and it's a hold against.
0: That hurts. That hurts.
1: Bacon Lyman. And that is a break that Woodstock needed.
0: That's their first penalty.
1: Yeah, it's not a lot of penalties here. The personal foul, I think, was born out of frustration on the Woodstock players. They might have got a little animated. So that's coming back. That's a big, big break.
0: 26 seconds
1: for the Centaurs.
0: 7-7.
1: So
0: second quarter.
1: Second and 11. 26 seconds remaining. There's going to be a timeout.
0: Bacon calls a timeout.
1: And we're going to stick with you through the timeout. Ray, this has been an exciting game.
0: What kind of will do you have now? You're Bacon. You're doing stuff. You're Woodstock. You made your mistake. Hopefully that's the only mistake that you make. Now, things being even, which they're never even, or they're close, two different animals, but they're doing the same type of things.
1: Yeah, and this single wing, other teams are starting to run it like North Haven did when North Haven ran that single wing and won the state championship. And Kelly had a great team. They ended up being the runner-up in I think it was MM at that point.
0: Yep.
1: But very, very difficult thing to stop. You almost got to hybrid your defense. You got to have your ends. You got to have your ends playing tighter and holding their ground. And you got to have your tackles slant outward. Then they might kill you in the middle, but you're going to have to maybe bring your linebackers in. You're going to lose one way or the other.
0: You better pick your poison.
1: That's it. Or maybe you rotate defenses and you try to take away some of the variables.
0: And maybe that pass play that they're going to go to now.
1: Here we go, wing to the right.
0: It's the snap. He's going to roll back.
1: Throwing.
0: He's going to throw.
1: And he threw it away. He threw it away. I think everybody was covered. Good coverage by Woodstock. And he just threw it deep into the corner.
0: 21 seconds.
1: 21. Didn't burn a lot of time, so it's third and still 11.
0: You know what? Both guys have kickers. You don't get it on third down, get something.
1: Yeah. You know, if I was running Bacon, I would have ran that play, and I would have tried to run for three plays, get down to the four, get a first down. But they tried to pass.
0: The clock.
1: Yeah, that's it. You gotta have clock management, and they burn that one. So let's see what they come up with now.
0: It's not like Woodstock's getting a lot of penetration, though, Gary.
1: Wing to the left.
0: Motion. He's gonna run up. Oh, that they faked it. They
1: Woodstock,
0: gotta call another timeout.
1: Woodstock did an excellent
0: job.
1: They
0: sniffed that out.
1: 55, and
0: it was a direct snap, Gary.
1: 55, Camden Herlihy, and 55. For Woodstock, did a great job. Let me get you some names on that one.
0: He's going to kick it, Gary. He's all about me, you know. We're going to try the
1: Rosano
0: field goal.
1: Rosano Rodriguez and Camden Herlihy.
0: It could be great a 10-7 halftime. It's a pro game, Gary.
1: Yeah, it's that's why I would have just said, you know, you're gaining 7 yards a carry. I would have just carried it in, but. You know, it's easy to say that, of course.
0: They tried that one draw
1: and
0: to get him off.
1: And if I was Pete Carroll, I would have given it to the best back in the league in the NFL. And I won that Super Bowl, right?
0: Boy, what a great night of football. The weather's fantastic.
1: Yep.
0: They don't have the flag up here yet, so I don't see the wind. But I don't think there's barely any wind, so this should be almost like an extra point.
1: Yeah. The only issue for us in the booth is the lights aren't on because it's hard to see the field.
0: At halftime, they're going to get us. So
1: we'll be able to see a little bit better.
0: You can open the window, folks. Be careful.
1: I kind of got my Christmas tree lights in front of me. That's the only light I have.
0: Okay. He's stepping it off. A lot of pressure with this one. This will be a moral victory.
1: I would also watch the fake or a bust if that happens. So Woodstock's got to be ready.
0: Here's the snap and the kick. It's up. And it is. No good.
1: Wide to the left. He had plenty of foot, just wide to the left. So there's 11 seconds left. The game remains knotted at 7-7.
0: I don't have any fingernails as it is, Gary. I'm not sure what is going to go on.
1: Well, every game we've done with Woodstock so far this year.
0: 3-0
1: been pretty close. So it's been pretty exciting, exciting team to watch.
0: He had the leg. It just scooted left.
1: Yep. But Woodstock's not going to get the ball in great position. They're going to get it on a 20.
0: The Bobcats have no timeouts left, I believe, so they could kneel down and just take it to a half.
1: I think that's what they're looking for, a little victory kind of. They're just going to take a knee and go into halftime.
0: There it is.
1: So, an exciting football game, 7-7. And, Ray, you were right earlier when you said it's going to be a close game.
0: A running team, passing team, but they did the reverse with it. Woodstock was running and getting all that they wanted. Usually it's in the passing game that they burn you with. They got burnt with the pass.
1: And
0: what do we do now?
1: We
0: stick to the run.
1: And I'm going to say this. Bacon Academy execution of the single wing is much better than when they played Plainfield that first week.
0: After you get more reps, you get practice.
1: They're looking good. So we're going to take a station break. Charlotte's going to talk to you a little bit over there. It's a short half, it looks like, and we're going to be back with you shortly. You don't want to miss any action here. You want to be in touch with this one.
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3: All right, and welcome back. Bacon Lyman just coming back onto the field, Woodstock in the far corner. It's been a great game, been a great half, Ray. 7-7, what's your analogy?
4: Woodstock started off fast. We had a turnover. Bacon Academy answered back and had a chance to take the lead at halftime. You can't ask for anything more from Bacon. They've come a long way since we've seen them against Plainfield.
3: Yeah, they've really, their execution is good, and it's causing Woodstock a lot of problems. Those defensive kids are on the field quite a bit, and I would say Bacon has had the football a lot longer than Woodstock. Woodstock did put up a good defensive stand just before half, and they went in 7-7, and they will get the ball the first, you know, for the kickoff here for the as the half opens up.
4: I think Woodstock scores too fast, Gary. That may be an issue with me, where pace and everything. Okay, we love to score, but I remember a lot of the Brady teams with the Patriots, they would score and leave too much time on the clock to finish the game off.
3: You want to get your, if you're Woodstock, you want to get your defense off the field. They've got to find some way to get through. They've got to find a way to slow down that single wing, and it's tough to do because, as I said, the splits are narrow. There's no room for blitzes. There's no room for anything. So either you got to come around real quick on the ends and interfere, just break up their rhythm a little bit.
4: Both
3: maybe.
4: Teams have those couple of questions that they have to resolve to win this football game.
3: Yeah, and it's and I'm telling you, it's going to be a great half here. So we're going to take another quick station break. When we come back, we'll have the kickoff. 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
3: All right, welcome back. We're waiting for Woodstock to get on the field. Bacon, Lyman are all lined up.
4: Number 9 and 18 are deep for Woodstock.
3: And 9 and 18.
4: Trevor Turner.
3: And I think
4: Elijah Lepard.
3: Lepard. I was just told by Charlotte it's pronounced Lepard.
4: We will try our best here.
3: So, and he's had a good game. He's had a good game, Lepard.
4: Both kickers are good for both teams.
3: He's done a good job out there. So, all right, here we go. We are in business here. And the first half went by quickly. Not a lot of penalties, not a lot of anything. They are literally just waiting
4: for the clock to run down and out.
3: We might be talking to you for a few seconds here. It's about 40 seconds left on there, so they're going to let it run down. But very enjoyable game. Very enjoyable game to call for us here.
4: One turnover apiece. Right.
3: Yeah.
4: A couple penalties,
3: what, two
4: here
3: penalties,
4: or there.
3: Three
4: yeah.
3: penalties maybe. But it's been a well-played football game. It's the middle of the season. The teams have got their rhythms down.
4: And more practices, film.
3: And they're getting it, and they're starting to – the coaches have broken through at this point. So it's been interesting that we've got 10 seconds before the kickoff here.
4: He's got to reset that. The refs will tell us when they're ready. We're just enjoying this great field. It's a great night for football. There's a big crowd here, too, Gary.
3: Rowdy. They were kicking
4: they
3: some
4: were
3: jams.
4: They were after you. They were
3: they were kicking some jams.
4: I think they knew you. They were after you. Nothing but trouble.
3: Yeah, well, I'm infamous worldwide, Ray. And here's the kick.
4: That's a squib right down the middle. It's bouncing, and he falls on it.
3: It's a good idea to just fall on it. They're gonna get the ball about the 37-yard line.
4: That was number 13.
3: Number 13 for
4: Eli Gray.
3: Eli Gray doing his part, a sophomore. So first and 10 for the Centaurs.
4: We talked about pace, Gary. I worry about the pace, not for Bacon, but I worry about the pace for Woodstock.
3: Well, I'm gonna say this, Ray. If you get the ball quickly and you score, you're gonna take it. But that defense is going to be on the field
4: for a long time.
3: And you got to have a way to break
4: through.
3: Well,
4: they're going wide. They're open in
3: trips,
4: this.
3: Trips left, wide receiver right, shotgun formation, no setback with the quarterback. And
4: he's going to throw that quick hitch, and he's going to get 7.
3: He's up there. Looks like it's on the. Looks like it's going to be on about the. Well, they're going to put it on the 42, so we'll call it 5, 2nd and 5. Looks like he had
4: it
3: up a little further, but I'm not on the field, and I don't see that well to begin with, Ray.
4: That's why you got me.
3: That's it. That's why we got binoculars.
4: Two blind mice. Here we go. We're going to have to see.
3: We've got lone setback. We've got a receiver to
4: trips right.
3: The left. Yeah, and 3 to the right. Shotgun.
4: He's going to go back and throw it again. He's drifting that screen they're looking for. Almost sniffed out. He's going to go a ways. He missing tackles. He's still going down to the 38.
3: He got that ball just about the line of scrimmage.
4: And he skipped through that traffic.
3: Yeah, and he had a wall to the inside, and he gained about 18 yards there. So it's going to be first down now at Bacon's 38-yard line. So good, nice there.
4: Left, right, left, right. Now they'll do the draw. They'll see if they're disciplined enough to stop that.
3: So he's got twins to the right. He's got a back.
4: There's that dive to number 25.
3: Cooper
4: and he's
3: Harris
4: still going.
3: Loading up. And he
4: might get 9.
3: Yeah, it looks like he's going to be close to the first down. He might even have a first down. I don't know. Let's see. Yep, he's going to give him another first down. Cooper Harris with another about 11 yards there, it looks like.
4: Usually when we start the game, it's like, get that first hit, it gets out of you. Now Woodstock is mixing it up with the run and pass. They're going to just keep hitting you, but they got to be careful. Don't score too fast. Take your time.
3: Well, again, with that fast scoring, Ray, they're going to take it. But as you said, they got to play that defense, and that's going to be it. But they've had no problem moving it on Bacon's
4: defense.
3: They
4: should be up with a big lead as far as I'm concerned.
3: That's my thought. I think they kind of kicked themselves in the...
4: He's going to drop back to pass. He's throwing that out again. It is complete, and he's going to get the first down. Shakeoffs, that's number 7 on the
3: Griffin
4: receipt.
3: Griffin Bloom on about a 15-yard reception.
4: He did that curl and just did a reverse cut and came back upfield.
3: And it looks like he's going to call it the 15, first and 10 from the 15. Now, you don't want to make any mistakes right now, because if Woodstock can get up and do one stop on Bacon, this game
4: could
3: turn around.
4: The game.
3: Exactly.
4: It could change the game.
3: Exactly. 9:26 left in the third quarter.
4: Single back. Number 25 dove again. I don't think he got as much as he did. That's like a good four.
3: Maybe four, yeah. It looks not too bad. Yeah, we'll call it four. We were right. Once in a while, Ray, we're right. The
4: broken
3: sun shines.
4: Clock is right.
3: Yeah,
4: twice
3: the sun
4: a day.
3: Shines on a mangy dog once in a while, right? Second and 6 from the, can't see, looks like the 12-yard line. So they can get a first down if they get down to the 2.
4: It's the 12.
3: I don't know what Woodstock's got planned. You know, it's a little tougher in the red zone because they don't have to cover as much.
4: There's the throw. Touchdown to number 11
3: Camden
4: on the
3: Hurley.
4: Slant. On the slant.
3: Quick slant, well thrown. Elijah Poe threaded that needle. Camden Hurley was right there, and he's got some good, sure hands. So Woodstock comes out with a quick score. Right now it's 13-7, and Woodstock will be going for the extra point. I'm not sure what they've got going on. It looks like they're doing an offset muddle huddle over here. They're off to the left. I'm not seeing the kicker back there. I don't know what's going on here. No, they are not. Oh, they are kicking. Okay, now he's present.
4: Well, he's got to get off the field.
3: There's a
4: delay of game.
3: Now once they go up to the line, he can't just be running off. So that's going to cost 5. No, he's waving it off. Okay, he is waving it off.
4: I don't get that.
3: Right, now he's running back onto the field.
4: You're in, coach. You're out. Put me in, coach.
3: All right, let's get back to some business here. Machulis back
4: There's
3: to kick.
4: Kick
3: is up.
4: And it is good. Right
3: so,
4: down the middle.
3: Woodstock comes out, scores 7 right away, and I know
4: easily.
3: You don't like to see that.
4: Easily,
3: right away,
4: easily.
3: But
4: easily.
3: They did march down pretty easily there, and Bacon's going to get the ball. Now the key here for Woodstock is to get a stop here, not to have
4: the
3: clock chewed up. And if they can get a stop here and then score again, they'll have a little bit more of a comfort lead there, and we're going to see what happens. So we're going to take a station break. We'll be right back. 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
2: And welcome back. Austin Rosinski just made a tackle there on the kickoff. So right now, this is probably the most important series
3: this
2: in the game.
3: This is the game. Here.
2: Woodstock stops them, gets the ball back, scores. That's going to give them a breather. And Bacon Academy, of course, wants to score, chew up the clock, and see if they have enough time to keep pace up here. So very important series coming up. They're on the 19, first and 10. And here we go. Wing to the right. There's the snap. And they're coming around school to the left. And
3: he's going to turn that
2: wheels.
3: Corner a little bit, not too much, a couple
2: he
3: yards.
2: He was brought down by, let me see, number 25, Cooper Harris. Now we've got some big linemen out there we're going to mention. Ian Thayer. We've got Ian Sanborn. We've got Rosano Rodriguez.
3: Wyatt Voter.
2: We've got some big 55. Guys up front. And 55 is Rosano Rodriguez, and you got other players on defense that have been in the mix. Trevor Turner out there, number 9. Number 22.
3: Second and 6.
2: Kaysen Barril Castillo.
3: Motion.
2: Wing to the right, motion.
3: There's a snap to the little. He might get a few yards. That
2: yeah,
3: may
2: he's
3: be
2: got
3: close.
2: A first. Looks like he fell over that first baseline.
3: I don't know if you want to take a look at their base defense for Woodstock. I don't get what they're in. Those backers are off.
2: I think you have to hybrid your defense against this. As
3: I'm
2: said,
3: I'm trying to figure out what
2: slanting,
3: they're in.
2: Slanting one tackle out in the
3: loop in, loop out.
2: Yeah,
3: I don't know.
2: Something. It's got to be a hybrid situation. You can add one more down lineman so you're not outmanned as bad. But again,
3: I think
2: they
3: you got
2: come
3: two
2: back
3: linebackers and the safety in the corner is up.
2: They're all up. Wing to the right, motion again, and there's the snap and up the middle, and he got hit hard there. Number 22 and number, let me see if I can get 78 and Dawson Pinter and number 22, Kaysen Barril Castillo in on that tackle.
3: That's 6 yards, Gary.
2: Yeah. It's second and 4, and this is it. They're just chew up the yards. I think maybe also once a few people have, you might want to start punching that ball loose as well. You know, get a turnover there. So it's been one
3: they've
2: heck of a game.
3: They got two people outside.
2: Yeah.
3: They got two backers and two safety and a corner.
2: It's the middle three they have in there that
3: there's
2: are getting
3: There's the
2: pushed.
3: Snap, and he's going to run for a little bit, Gary.
2: Yeah.
3: That
2: Another
3: may be a
2: down.
3: First down.
2: Yep. He's over the first down line marker. So,
3: and 6 minutes.
2: Brought down by number 18, Elijah Laprade.
3: 14-7.
2: Number 22, Kaysen Barril Castillo. Number 2, Keegan Brown. All in on the tackle there. First and 10 from the 42.
3: They're staying in that base defense, Gary. They're not changing.
2: Yeah.
3: They're getting so much on that push.
2: Well, for you, and I've been watching the line, and when I look out, what I see is their offensive line are downfield. They're not on the line of scrimmage blocking. They are just pushing everybody up forward. And you have to stop that. Either your linemen have to take a dive and fall down and create a pile so your linebackers can clean it up. Or you got to change something. And it's easier said than done, Ray. Second and 4 from the 47.
3: How important was that field goal miss now?
2: All right. Wing to the right. bottled him up, but he's
3: going to be a first down or close to it.
2: He's still got the first down and probably four.

0: yards, and they stopped them pretty fast, but it's still 4 yards, Ray. It's going to be right down. They're gonna move those chains. First and 10 from Woodstock's 48-yard line.
1: You got to give them credit. They're sticking to the game plan. No matter what happens, they're sticking to it. Good execution. We've seen a lot of good wing tee this year. A lot of it.
0: At this point, Ray, if I'm Woodstock's defense, I would just have the smallest guy over there come in, and the lineman could throw him over the top. Got to create some interference back there.
1: Something. Something has to be. You got to blitz or do something. And he's still going. He's still going. He's still going. That's a good 6 yards. And they're just picking and choosing their lanes once they go off that block, Gary. They're just reading the blocks and going upfield.
0: You know, if they have a linebacker that's quick enough, you could almost call him a pickoff linebacker. He could scrape.
1: They used to call it the monster back.
0: Yeah, and he could scrape and help out. Because the D-backs and the linebackers are kind of getting pushed, but if you have somebody that can scrape the line of scrimmage and contribute, that might help a little bit too. But as I said, it's easier said than done.
1: That was five. I'm sorry.
0: Second,
1: maybe four, six.
0: Second and six from the 45 of Woodstock.
1: There's the motion again this way. And then he's going to run it. And they might stop him a little bit short here.
0: They did.
1: They got 2 yards.
0: Yeah, he's going to move. It's going to be third and
1: 78 on the stop for Woodstock.
0: Yeah, it's going to be third and six. So what's happening from what I can tell is the Woodstock linemen are coming up, but they're coming up straight. And Bacon linemen are already into him, and then they – because there's more of them and they're just pushing back.
1: Can you submarine just keep them low and knock that down?
0: That is the typical thing that you do on defense when you're getting
1: and
0: pushed back.
1: And let other people see what's going on and then come in and
0: exactly.
1: Fill.
0: You submarine and don't let that line get downfield.
1: Kind of pack it up there. So
0: you might not make a tackle, but you're going to be...
1: Change the play.
0: Yes, exactly. And if you watch the line of scrimmage, that's exactly what is happening. You can see. And he's going to get a first down on that. No, going to be about a 3 yard gain. So it's going to be third and
1: this is probably
0: three.
1: This is going to be tough for them.
0: Yeah. I would even tie some of the offensive shoes together, Ray, when they're in a big pile. They're tying them together so they trip it. Anything that works.
1: I don't see a lot of stunting. They're just straight up.
0: You can't really stunt because the splits come up in a lot of in the spread and other offenses. You've got
1: you
0: room.
1: I think the best defense would be a 4-4 against this.
0: And just your front linemen are just submarining and stopping the line.
1: 4-4 and let my athletes clean it up.
0: Third and three, wing to the right.
1: Here's the snap, and he's going to run up the middle.
0: And he's going to get
1: the
0: first
1: down. He's going to have it. He's going to have it. Fumble.
0: And Woodstock saying they recovered. It's a fumble. I don't know. Let's see what they say. If he was down, whatever. I'm not seeing anything. And it was a big pile there.
1: I think
0: the
1: whistle went, Gary.
0: And
1: first down, Woodstock.
0: So they're giving it to him. It was a turnover, and that's exactly what they needed, Ray. That is exactly what they needed, because this game has been deadlocked, and I couldn't see if it was a fumble, and the refs weren't quite sure. They're also saying that he
1: was
0: short and whatnot. So I don't know if he's giving it on the fumble or giving it on the short, but either way, Woodstock has the ball back, and that's a big help for them.
1: And it was short. It was short. It wasn't a turnover.
0: No turnover, just short. So either way, Woodstock's got it back, and yeah.
1: Shoebox.
0: All right, let's see what we got. Woodstock coming out. Now they need to get another score in here, Ray, to be a little bit comfortable here, I'm thinking.
1: 131 in the third quarter. We have a football game, 14-7.
0: Now no receivers out. They got a couple slot backs over there.
1: There's the screen again to
0: and
1: the outside. He's taking off.
0: He's up in it.
1: He's got the first down.
0: Got a first down.
1: Those quick plays.
0: About 11-yard play, just a quick little slant there, and that was number eight.
1: He got outside the end.
0: Kay Brelsford on that. So they're going to be first and 10 from Bacon's 49-yard line. I almost said Woodstock again because of the Blu-ray. I don't know what's. I don't know. Haven't seen Woodstock in white in a lot in a long time.
1: The improvement with Bacon is amazing from when we saw them early against the Valley Panthers.
0: Yes, and they really on defense they need more improvement, but their offense has running on all cylinders. Shotgun formation, twins left.
1: There's the draw for Harris. Five up the middle. He's still running, spins out of it. Still going. Still going. That's the first down. He's still going.
0: Oh, my God.
1: He's taking the whole team with him.
0: That's a scrum pile for about a 17-yard gain. Cooper Harris just keeps his body moving, and he gets
1: he
0: help with some
1: almost spun out of that, Gary.
0: Yeah,
1: spun out of it.
0: He gets his momentum, and he just kind
1: of. That low center of gravity that some of those backs have, and it shortens up with that impact where I can tackle you.
0: And I'm reminded of that cartoon, the old Tasmanian Devil, where he would spin around out there. He kind of looks like that. He's spinning and moving up.
1: How about Ricochet Rabbit? Ricochet Rabbit. I'm old, so I can say that. I can say something.
0: We are on the 32.
1: Yeah. There's that screen again.
0: And it's picking up.
1: He's going to get the first down, I think.
0: Looks like another first down. So Elijah Poe threading the needles. He got some great receptions. I'm not sure who caught that one, Ray. Did you happen to see that? Was it
1: Kay
0: Brelsford? Okay. And moving down. So it's first and 10 from the 20.
1: Woodstock can go to 4-1, Gary. Respectable, and we like this team.
0: Bacon taking a timeout here. We're going to stick with you through the time. Well, actually, we'll take a quick break. You listen to WINY, 1350 AM and 97.1 FM.
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4: All right. Welcome back. Woodstock now up 24. 20, they just changed it to 21. Excuse me. 21-7. They had 24 on the board, but 21 is correct. They're two touchdowns up. Bacon comes up on the 16-17 yard line, first and 10. So here we go. And the spoof continues here, Ray.
5: What's our next game, Gary?
4: I think we're on the 22nd, Ray. I think it's
5: McKinley versus New London.
4: I don't see anything in between there. So the next game we'll be doing is Killingly versus New London at Killingly on the 22nd. And there's a big run up the middle. And it looks like Bacon gets out about 8 yards.
5: With 10-24, fourth quarter, 21-7. Woodstock over Bacon Academy.
4: Yeah, they put up 24 on the board, and I was like, I don't know, maybe I missed
5: 21.
4: Something. But 21-7 is correct.
5: Add on that field goal that Bacon missed at the end of the second quarter.
4: So two scores ahead, 10:06 remaining.
5: Woodstock doesn't have an easy journey to the rest of the year either. They have NFA Waterford, New London, Ledyard.
4: They've got some, got some good games ahead of them, but
5: There's a nice stop.
4: I believe that
5: number 56.
4: Yeah, that was 56, and that was a very
5: Wyatt
4: violent
5: voter.
4: Yeah, that was a very violent.
5: He had penetration,
4: hit there.
5: Almost like he knew the play. Third down.
4: All right.
5: Maybe you were right, Gary. Maybe I was wrong.
4: Well, I never gloat, Ray.
5: I just thought that maybe
4: when I'm right about something, I just wait. And
5: you read the tea leaves or what?
4: That's it, man. Yeah, I read the tea leaves all the time. Okay. People are always trying to pull the wool over my eyes, Ray, and I just
5: I'll
4: pull it back over.
5: I'll admit when I was wrong, but I was half right.
4: I just pull it back over and use the material to choke them. That's all.
5: I was half right. So.
4: That's it. Here we go. Third and four for Bacon Academy.
5: Reverse. And they read it.
4: And Woodstock.
5: Number 11.
4: Woodstock
5: is it number 11
4: fire.
5: Came up and helped out? Number 11 for Woodstock.
4: Trying to protect that score there. And
5: clock's
4: running, 8:45. Not a lot of stopping of the clock. So this has been a very quick game over here.
5: First punt. That tells you what kind of game we've had. One turnover apiece. It's been pretty clean besides that. That face mask the last series helped out Woodstock. Here's the punt.
4: That's a good punt.
5: And he got it up pretty good. Almost hit the guy in the head. And it stops about
4: Woodstock
5: 37, 38.
4: Woodstock's in good field position. And they're going to take over at the 47. 40, yep, we'll call it the 47. First and 10, 47. 21-7. Lotus games, new phase, home improvements. 8:12 left. Enough time to do some damage. for Woodstock.
5: Lyman has scored some points during the year.
4: Yeah, and
5: 17,
4: I said
5: 17-3, 14-36.
4: You know, one of the things I did say, Ray, is I think Woodstock offense is going to kind of explode, and they've been able to score pretty quickly.
5: Not as much as you thought they were going to.
4: Well, game's not over yet, Raymond. Game's not over
5: those
4: yet.
5: Those little toss outs.
4: No, they look good. They look good though. They're
5: There's another run. He's going to run the. He's going to run. He's still running.
4: That was Cooper Harris with about a 10-yard run. I think they're going to move the chains on that one. No, he's going to mark it a little bit short.
5: We got a player down, Gary.
4: And I'm not sure who's down. Or was it a timeout? No, it's just a timeout.
5: Just
4: from
5: a timeout.
4: Bacon.
5: Apologize for that. I thought.
4: Come on, Raymond. You're like the scorekeepers over here, putting on three extra points. All right. It's going to be second and two from the 49 of Bacon.
5: The only person that stopped Woodstock tonight was Woodstock.
4: Well, I just say that they've improved so much, Bacon has, with that single wing. And Woodstock bent, but they haven't broken. But what a frustrating thing this single wing is. And I haven't found a
5: Bacon
4: coach.
5: Bacon has a favorable schedule coming up. They have Stonington, Montville, Wyndham, Griswold, and Ram.
4: They have some games that they can certainly win. And they will if they play like they did tonight.
5: It's the long,
4: shotgun,
5: there's that screen, and it's red, and it's missed tackle. And he's going to drive forward for the first down.
4: Cooper
5: anyway.
4: Harris had to fight forward to get that first down, but they did get it. So it's going to be first and 10 from the 46-yard line.
5: Bacon Academy's been there on a few tackles, but they couldn't finish for the losses to really, you know, pressure Woodstock out of their game. So Woodstock is in no hurry to run plays.
4: Yeah, they just got him meandering up to the line.
5: Mull around. But, there's your mulling around.
4: They need to get a couple more first downs and maybe put one in the end zone. And
5: if I was Bacon, there's a quick pitch to number 8, and he's going to run outside a little bit. Try to take it, but he's going to get stopped early. The whole Bacon team is there. Yeah. If I'm Bacon, I want to just stop you and get the ball back and then say
4: make a
5: that
4: turnover
5: I,
4: yeah, and, yeah.
5: You know, just stop you on a fourth down.
4: So that was number 8, Kate Brailsford. Good run. Gained about 4 yards. It was a quick hitter. It was snapped right to Elijah Poe in a shotgun, and he just handed it to him as he was in motion and gained a few. Second and 6 from the 43-yard line. All right, here we go. Shotgun formation. Trips to the right.
5: He's going to, that quick slant in the middle.
4: Slant
5: it's open.
4: To Hurley. He,
5: first hit
4: he's
5: is
4: running.
5: Missing.
4: He's
5: he
4: up. He's going to score, Ray.
5: Yep.
4: Touchdown, Woodstock. A little screen out there. Well played, well executed by Woodstock. And they get another score in, and that's going to bring the score to 27. And they'll be going for the extra point there.
5: A lot of missed tackles there, and that seems to be the story of the day for Bacon defense.
4: And they're going to look. They're going to look at number 14, Wyatt Matulis, to come up with another extra point.
5: I like these kickers.
4: To put the
5: though.
4: Score at 28.
5: I really appreciate that. So a couple of good kickers in this game.
4: There's the kick. It's up.
5: And no doubt, in and good.
4: So Woodstock gets another score in. It is now 28-7. Woodstock up over Bacon Lyman. 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
4: And welcome back. Cooper Harris just making a tackle on, looks like the 33-yard on second and...
5: That's the first time they tackled them in the backfield.
4: Yeah, it was, and actually, it was. It stopped them right at the line of scrimmage, Ray, and that's
5: what you wanted all night.
4: Yeah, that's what had to happen, and one good break and whatnot. There is 5:23 left here, and Bacon Academy needs to get a few first downs. I don't think they want to turn the ball back over to Woodstock, but this has been a very close game. Woodstock got a couple scores in this half.
5: It just snowballed after that, Gary.
4: And I have single-handedly sponsored the new scoreboard coming in, right?
5: Have you? Oh, that's again in the backfield. Penetration.
4: Cooper Harris again trying to get outside, and Cooper Harris was there to bring him down. The ubiquitous.
5: Oh, there's a flag.
4: Cooper Harris.
5: There's a flag out there. It's taunting.
4: I'm not sure what's going to happen here. Let's see what happens.
5: Taunting.
4: White sideline warning for Woodstock because
5: taunting.
4: A little bit out of control, maybe a little bit too much
5: a
4: chirping.
5: Little chirping.
4: So, gonna be walking up a few on this. Sportsman line right to the 15. That's gonna give him a first down, Raymond.
5: There you go.
4: He kind of pushed him back and too much chirping. Too much talking, Ray.
5: 4:47?
4: Or too much spoofing, as I like to say, Ray.
5: Too much is too much.
4: And that's it. Especially when it's silly
5: too
4: and doesn't work.
5: Too much, too little,
4: right?
5: Too late.
4: 4:47 left. And there's the...
5: Oh, he's going to get a little more than I thought that time.
4: Number three, Dominic Helm. Getting up about 10 yards there. So second and
5: Keegan Brown.
4: Four. Sending in a few subs.
5: Number 75, another big kid coming in for Woodstock. What is it? Now in Jason Daniels comes in. And number 13's coming in also for Woodstock, Eli Gray. It's good to see the kids come in and get their time, their name announced, their playing time under the lights. Here's the run up the middle again, and he's going to get the first down. He's going to keep going, and the team's pushing. First down.
4: Well, it's going to be first and 10 from the 44-yard line of Woodstock.
5: Hey, is 343. Bacon a large school or medium school? What are they?
4: I think they were an S when I looked up their stats there.
5: And Woodstock
4: small.
5: Is L, right?
4: Woodstock was M.
5: MM?
4: MM.
5: Well, that's as tough as L sometimes.
4: So first and 10.
5: 3:25 left in the fourth quarter. 28-7. Woodstock.
4: And here we go.
8: Make some noise. Woo!
4: And snap up over high, and it.
5: Oh, he's going to throw anyways, and it's picked off. I think it's number 25. I got to see the number, Gary. Picked off. There's a flag thrown in there after.
4: And I'm not sure what they're going to call on this because it came in after the play. I don't know if they got a face
5: mask. Number 25 picked it
4: off. Personal foul, grounding, and roughing the kick, roughing the quarterback. So 15. So that's going to be an automatic first down, I believe.
5: Wow and wow.
4: I think the ball was intercepted.
5: By 25.
4: But I think it was after the fact, though, Ray. So I don't know how this is going to play, if Bacon's going to keep the ball. It looks like Woodstock defense is coming back on. So the interception happened, and then they roughed the passer, is what my take was, unless he's calling it simultaneously. And it must be that because...
5: Was it a late flag or was it...
4: It was kind of a late flag. The quarterback went down pretty hard, and then the white hat dropped the flag. I thought it was after the play, but Bacon Academy's still alive. 3:02 remaining.
5: You still got to clean this up if you want to play competitive with the schedule that Woodstock has. If they've got any negatives, they can start focusing on what they need to clean up. So we're up the middle. Number 55 grabs him as he enters the hole.
4: Rosano Rodriguez making
5: he
4: a
5: just
4: good
5: stood up and
4: snap
5: bear
4: a couple
5: hugged
4: yards.
5: Him. 241, 28-7, Woodstock over Bacon Academy. Bacon
4: Lyman.
5: The Bobcats. What a beautiful field. If you had a chance to see this or come down and see a game here, I would tell you come down and see a game here.
4: Yeah, it's real nice.
5: Wait till they get the scoreboard and the other stuff up.
4: Yeah, that's and we only got
5: the lighting's excellent.
4: We only got the little scoreboard down there.
5: The lighting is excellent. The field is beautiful.
4: Yeah, and the booth is nice. Clean windows.
5: Yeah, all right. Hey. We almost have the trifecta.
4: That's always a benefit for us, Ray.
5: Hmm? There's another running play. They're all gang tackling. He didn't get very much at all that time.
4: Looks like he got maybe three, Ray.
5: Number two came up with third the stop. And Keegan Brown for Woodstock.
4: Third and six.
5: 1:47.
4: Clock is continuously ticking. This has been a fast game, Ray. What will we do with the remains of the evening, Ray?
5: I'm not even sure anymore.
4: Jeez.
5: Old people need their rest too, you know.
4: I got plenty of that when I go into the. Into the ground, right?
5: Yep,
4: I got plenty of time for rest.
5: Just glad to put my feet on the ground in the morning. Here we go. 1:20 left.
4: Wing left, motion.
5: Snap. Oh, he faked it and took it up the middle.
4: He's going to get the first down on that.
5: Number 22, it looked like, was on the mix for Woodstock. Kaysen. Barret Costello.
4: He's having a pretty good game. He's been very involved in a lot of the tackles over there. And it's hard to see the linemen because there's so much congestion there. But you know, the line has held, and they haven't broken.
5: They've done enough.
4: just a frustrating thing when they keep the ball that long in so many plays.
5: It's more frustrating when you don't score. He got whacked right off the number 25. Came up in the middle and gave him one. And 55 finished it.
4: He gave him a hard shot, and he's down.
5: Rosario Rodriguez finished off the show.
4: Yeah, and he's down. I don't know if they're going to make him come off a play there or not. He got smacked. So it's going to be, what is it, third?
5: 30 seconds. It is fourth down, Gary.
4: Is it fourth down? Can't see that.
5: All or nothing.
4: Okay, so it's fourth. 30 seconds left. All or nothing. Woodstock trying to prevent the score. Bacon trying to get one in. It's been a very close game.
5: No, I'm sorry. It says second over there when I see it.
4: That's what I thought, Ray, but
5: you got blind.
4: I got to get my binoculars out.
5: I got them on.
4: It is second down. There we go.
5: He runs it right, skips it inside, and the interior stops him. 54 was in there.
4: So, yeah, 54 and 56. 18. Elijah LaPrade.
5: The clock is down to 10.
4: Austin Rosinski.
5: Clock is down to 10.
4: It's third and six, and 10 seconds left. So Bacon will have another shot to score here. And Woodstock, of course, probably doesn't want to let him score, Ray. So.
5: No.
4: Game could end like this.
5: My first game at Bacon. I've enjoyed myself. The people were nice. The stand, the food was great down there at the concession, and the field is beautiful. Come down and see a game, you know, in your hometown.
4: See a
5: football game. See a soccer game. It's all good
4: and
5: stuff.
4: And it's kind of in its own little place. It's not behind the school.
5: No.
4: You kind of got to drive down to the back of the school, take a left, and it's and they've got their own little burg here. And we heard earlier, as you said, Ray, the baseball field's all turf and all the other things. So really some beautiful complexes down here for
5: Bacon. Where'd you get the scoreboard?
4: For Bacon. Yeah, the scoreboard will finish.
5: You remember
4: the
5: New Canaan, right? They had the scoreboard, but then they had the Jumbotron on both ends too. Remember that one?
4: Right, and that scoreboard.
5: That was like a Division III, a Division II football. Yeah,
4: probably even better than that, right? That scoreboard itself was over $500,000 dollars donated by a citizen. By a citizen.
5: There's the reverse, and it's coming.
4: He's still up on his feet. He's going, and
5: he's in. Touchdown. There's a flag after. There's a flag.
4: Let's see what happens.
5: No time on the clock, Gary.
4: That's it. I don't know what the penalty, if it negates anything,
5: triple
4: or
5: reverse.
4: Who it's on or whatever.
5: They saved that for the last play. Do it. This is how we do it, I guess.
4: Waving the flag
5: off. Waved it off.
4: So Bacon gets a score
5: touchdown.
4: In there.
5: Touchdown, Bobcats. Where's the lights?
4: And there goes the lights. They do a light show here. And
5: this is good stuff.
4: They flash them all over when Bacon scores. Pretty cool.
5: This is good stuff. I would drive 40 minutes to see this.
4: And by the way, Ray, these are the best lights we've had in years. You can actually see every corner of the field here.
5: And I can see everything. It's fantastic. I'm not even cold. I'm bonked in here.
4: Right now, 28-13. And Bacon going for the 2-point conversion.
5: Here's the snap. And he's driving, they're driving. Is he in? He's in for the 2 points.
4: So 28-15 is going to be the final score.
5: That
4: here.
5: Was a way for Bacon to build for their next few games. There's the lights. I wish you could see this. We need to be live. This is super stuff here. The crowd leaves happy. The team punched it in. I'm glad for them. I'm really glad for them this week.
4: And I'm going to say this. I think it was really about a one-score game. Woodstock came out, held them. They got ahead by 2 scores. Bacon gets one in right at the very end for a final score of Woodstock Academy 28 and Bacon Lyman 15. We want to thank Charlotte Donovan back at the studio for helping us out with commercials and playing some music for us at halftime. And, Ray, what's your wrap-up on the game?
5: My wrap was I was a little bit off, Gary. I apologize for that. I think it was competitive for 2.5 quarters. And for Bacon, I think that's a victory for them. For Woodstock, just clean up a few more things, tighten up the defense, a few more things. Kicking game, great. Execution, great. The defense, they got to come up with some stops. And against a good team.
4: And they're going to be facing Ledger doing the single wing. And that's a.
5: And that was much better than we saw tonight.
4: Yeah, and that's going to be a game. They've got some tough games ahead, but I'm going to say this right now: they're 4-1, and they've played pretty well. They've been in the games. I'm going to say also this: that I think Elijah Poe and his connections with the receivers, and he's matured a little bit coming into his own.
5: I like the one play where he threw it away and didn't eat it, but yes. I didn't like the play when he saw the play earlier. And he forced it in. So you got a plus and you got a negative.
4: But one negative for the game is an improvement, Ray, and that's what we've been talking about. And as I say, it's gonna get tougher because who do they have? You said they have Ledger coming up, they have NFA, Waterford.
5: And then they finish with Wyndham on Thanksgiving, which we're doing. Right?
4: So it's, you know, they're looking for a strong winning season, trying to emerge.
5: I would like to go 3-2 or 4-2 at the end of the year. Maybe win one of those tough ones. Maybe lose a close game, but be in those games and build. And maybe they make the playoffs. Maybe they're one of those teams.
4: Yeah, they've come a long way. And Bacon Academy, I'm going to say.
5: From when we seen them earlier
4: yes.
5: in the year with the Valley Panthers, kudos to the coaching squad and how to work these kids up.
4: What a great improvement in that single wing. They're going to have to work on some defense, obviously. But as far as controlling the clock and running that single wing, Ray, they did a great job tonight.
5: They had the offense where it was slants, curls, run, sweeps. It was a mixture of a bunch of things, and they used a bunch of kids, which you're going to have to do. Because if you key on one kid, number 25, if you want him all day, I can take him away. Now they got to prove if they take away that person and that person, it's always the second and third guy that's going to help you out.
4: And we're gonna be back on 10/22 when Killingly takes on New London, a red hot New London.
5: Oof. We're going to find out tonight. New London's playing, who did I say, Fitch. We're going to find out something tonight.
4: Fitch isn't a bad team. I'm going to give New London the edge on that, Ray. Anything you want to say?
5: That's a rivalry. They live right next to they played midget against each other for years.
4: That's right.
5: So they know each other like clockwork. And they're back in the ECC, and they're playing the teams that know each other well.
4: All right. We're going to thank, again, Charlotte Donovan. We're going to thank the listeners and all of our sponsors. 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
1: AP News, I'm Ben Thomas. Vice President J.D. Vance has publicly expressed doubts about the Pentagon's plan to livestream the execution of the man who carried out a mass killing at Fort Hood in 2009. Ed Donahue has details.
2: Nidal Hassan was convicted of killing 13 people at Fort Hood in Texas.
3: I don't know that that's actually going to happen. Let's sort of see what, I think it's going to happen in December.
2: Speaking in Kentucky, the vice president said this was the worst terror attack on U.S. soil outside of 9/11.
3: Whatever the controversy is about the method of the execution, I hope that people don't forget that this is a guy who brutally murdered a lot of innocent people. Now that said, I mean, look, if it's all through live stream, I'm not going to be watching it.
2: This was all approved by President Trump.
4: Death penalty through firing squad. And he deserves it. Killed and wounded many, many people. A maniac.
2: Vice President Vance is a convert to the Catholic Church, which has long opposed capital punishment. Ed Donahue, Washington.
1: President Trump says he struck a deal to obtain diesel from Russia.
5: That is massive amounts of oil coming into our country. And I want to thank President Putin, to be honest with you. We have massive amounts of oil being coming into our country, and it's diesel, which is what we want.
1: It's a reversal of years of U.S. pressure on Moscow over its war with Ukraine. Ukrainian President Volodymyr Zelensky calls the move a weak decision by strong partners. Winds have been intensifying along the beaches of Alabama and the Florida Panhandle as Hurricane Isaias swirls just offshore. The Category 3 storm's on track to arrive later this evening as a major hurricane. Forecasters are warning of significant storm surge, along with damaging winds, flooding, and the possibility of tornadoes. And Panama's been hit by a 7.7 magnitude earthquake, followed by a 6.6 magnitude quake. There are reports of collapsed buildings near the epicenter. This is AP News.
6: I am Sydney Zagalala with WINY Headline News. The Lyale Global Arts Festival is coming to Woodstock this weekend, where Grammy-winning musicians from across the world are expected to take stage. The festival, coming to the Luce Center of the Arts this Saturday, October 10th, beginning at 1:30 p.m., will run as a full-day event. Musicians from six different countries are expected